0: to devastating effect to finally put this game to bed and put Colombia top of Group F.
1: And for me, this is what all Colombia are about, fight, but then quality. Look at that delivery and the hang time and the header. The timing was perfection, the delivery was exquisite. I'm telling you now, we won't be able to go to bed because they're going to be partying all night long in Mexico City. Coaches live and die by their substitution. That one paid off. They wasn't happy with the defensive-minded situation, but what a response.
0: Hamilton Campas, as soon as he came off the bench, he was so direct, so positive. And Kazakhstan will be left devastated. And you can't help but wonder, Warren, had the delivery from that free kick in a glorious position just a few moments earlier really made the big difference in this game. Well, they're not giving up. Oh, what a strike! Oh. What a strike! That was incredible from Karimov. An absolute rocket!
1: This is chaos at the moment. It may be a little bit too late. But they can sense it, they can feel it now.
0: Well, the 18-year-old on only his third cap, and that is it. That is it. They were made to work for it. Colombia dominated the game, but it was only right at the death that they sealed all 3 points and pole position at the top of Group F. And nobody in Mexico City is going to get much sleep tonight, Jules.
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5: Well, after taking a 1-0 lead to end the first half, what an amazing second half from Colombia and Uzbekistan. Uzbekistan finds an equalizer pretty early on in the second half, and then Colombia marches on to get a couple goals to finish things off and take control of Group K at the top of the table there with 3 points after Portugal's draw with the Congo earlier today. But still a historic night, Danny Jackson, Anderson Hurst with you as well, from Uzbekistan, because they're in their first ever World Cup match. They score their first ever World Cup goal. It looks like they might have gotten their first ever World Cup point, but unfortunately, Colombia gets two late goals to kind of seal the deal.
6: Yeah, just a great night for Uzbekistan. You know, they got their independence in 1991. Their eighth attempt to try and qualify for the World Cup. They make it this year under the tutelage of World Cup winning captain for Italy, Cannavaro. And you could see the pride on his face at the end of the game. He's walking around hugging his players. They did themselves no harm at all. They gave themselves a ton of credit. People will be talking about that game at home for many, many years. And they had a chance. They really did. We talked about at halftime that Colombia needed to put their foot on the gas like England did in that second half and put this one away early. They didn't. They got punished in the 60th minute. But then, thankfully, Diaz, one of the players to watch for this particular game, came back, got their second. But it was only 2-1 through the very, very end of the game. Brilliant third goal by Colombia. But if it was some better delivery from Uzbekistan, from some of those set pieces, that will cause them lots of frustration. Had the chance to put the ball in the box with some good delivery. Couldn't do it. And that was the chance that maybe was lost.
5: Yeah, but let's get to our post-game recap brought to you by the Home Depot. 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Well, early on, you see the goal we talked about early on at halftime, the ball over the top from Luis Diaz to Munoz to make it 1-0 Colombia.
6: Yeah, Diaz had a great ball. It was slow to get into the game, was Diaz, but slow but sure, he hit the post a few minutes before this and then clipped a nice ball through the middle, broke up the back four, and it was a flick of the right foot as he spun on his left foot for Munoz, and the right back found a spot in the 18-yard box and finished well.
5: Yeah, and then at halftime it seemed like there were some adjustments made. Uzbekistan actually came out a little bit more positive between the two sides, and they end up getting a goal with Fayzulayev.
6: Yeah, we talked about it in the U.S. game. Paraguay came out, they were 3-0 down, but they gave it a good go in that second half. The U.S. had to absorb that pressure. Same thing with Uzbekistan. This was their chance to get on the front foot, get a quick goal early. We talked about it at halftime. Fayzulayev got that goal and assisted in the 60th minute, got them right back into the game.
5: Yeah, then Luis Diaz, one of the players to watch, of course, with a goal and an assist, gets his goal here. Should it have been saved by the Uzbekistan goalkeeper?
6: Yeah, it was a bit of a fluff, but, you know, at the end of the day, we talk about big-time players.

0: And just like that, we are off and running on a Thursday morning. It is Two Pros and a Cup of Joe, Fox Sports Radio. LeVar Arrington, Brady Quinn, Jonas Knox with you here. 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And speaking of the World Cup, here are the results from yesterday's game. Portugal tied with Congo 1-1. England beat Croatia 4-2. Ghana beat Panama 1-0. And Colombia beat Uzbekistan 3-1. Which, by the way, the head coach or the manager of Uzbekistan, and I had no idea, the great Fabio Cannavaro, Italian soccer legend. That sticks.
1: How about that?
0: So when everyone says, hey, man, Italy didn't make the World Cup, well, kind of did.
1: Dang.
0: At least they got a former player in there.
1: I saw Croatia take it on the chin yesterday.
0: Yeah. Yeah, that was...
1: England, huh? England, they brought the foot.
0: Yeah, England...
1: Brought the foot from the boot.
0: England gave him that work.
1: Yeah, they gave him the work.
0: But fun, and the fun continues later on with all that. So how you guys doing on a Thursday morning?
2: Good.
3: Ready to go.
0: Yeah?
3: Yeah.
1: Come on.
3: Excited to be with you boys.
1: Good.
3: And all those beautiful people out there right now. Yeah.
1: Good.
0: So... there's a little bit of a... I wondered when the next shoe was going to drop or the next comment was going to come out when it came what?
3: Yeah, I know where you're going.
1: The story that keeps...
3: You're trying to get me all fired up today on a Thursday.
0: All right, so... because bear with me on this, because I do think it deserved to hear at least the full context of it when it came to Ron Slavin, who was... Brendan Sorsby's lawyer, who basically spoke yesterday on The Fan in Dallas and sort of explained the situation, or at least his side of things. And he started by talking about just sort of the initial maybe mistake that Texas Tech made, and then sort of pointed the finger at Cincinnati through all of this, which we had talked about and mentioned on this show. But let's listen to Brendan Sorsby's lawyer speaking yesterday on The Fan in Dallas.
4: Why are some of these details that you're alluding to not already out, the entire story?
5: You know, you have to be careful of some things just because of all the people involved. And the people I feel worst for besides Brendan is Texas Tech. And I know they might have, you know, I think where they messed up was they talked too much. And but nobody knew any of this about Brendan. Nobody knew when he was in the portal this was happening. I mean, Brendan probably should have gone in the draft in January, right? If we would have known, but nobody knew. So the people at Tech have been great, very supportive. Joy McGuire, I think, is one of the best human beings on the planet. He's a lot of head coaches are transactional. He is not. And they didn't do anything wrong here. If anybody should be questioned or be catching heat, it should be Cincinnati, because they knew for 2 years and never said anything and didn't do anything about it. So
4: yeah,
5: that's the part of the story that gets lost. And again, it's like, this is a 22-year-old kid who doesn't drink, doesn't smoke. He's had two girlfriends his entire life. He's at church every Sunday. He's a great human being. I guess his biggest fault might be he's too giving. And when I say that, you know, his involvement with some of his friends and the predatory world of gambling, where you turn 18 and, you know, deposit $5, you get a free 100. And every single show on TV and every single radio show, everything is sponsored by a gambling site.
3: We're the problem. That's right, guys. That's all us.
0: We're
3: the issue here, guys. There's no accountability from old Ronnie. No accountability for what the 18-year-old, you know, kid, a guy who can go serve for our glorious country. You know, you can make that decision, but you can't make a decision on that whole $5 bet. Okay, Ron, we get it.
1: That gives you 100 on the turnaround.
3: It's our fault, Ron.
1: Yeah.
0: By the way, I misspoke. That was a Sorsby's agent. I said lawyer for some reason, so my mistake. But didn't mean to misrepresent him there.
1: Well, he was misrepresenting.
0: He sounded Sorsby. Like a lawyer. I'll tell you what, he sounded like a lawyer.
1: He sounded like a politician. He sounded like.
0: Yeah, I don't. So
3: you know what he sounded like? He sounded like a guy that maybe knew what was going on.
1: Of course, he
3: sounded
1: did.
3: Like a guy that he knew that maybe Brandon Sorsby had a problem, that he maybe had an inkling of it. So before he points the finger at everyone else, you know, why is there any accountability? Why is this the world we live in? When we don't teach young people, when you make a mistake, look in the mirror, start with you. Stop pointing at Cincinnati. You know, that's his opinion. I don't know that Cincinnati knew or didn't know. But the reality is, like, you can't say Texas Tech is completely blameless. Or, well, they didn't know. And okay, even if they didn't know, that's their fault for not doing their own due diligence. If a team signs a guy who ends up being a serial killer, like, clearly, they didn't do their due diligence in figuring out what he was doing before they signed him to a contract. They wanted him to come play for their team. So at some point, can we just embrace accountability in this world, in this country, and start with that first person? Can, like, Ron look in the mirror and say, hey, maybe I missed the signs. Maybe I could have been a better agent for him. Maybe I should have known better. Can Brandon Sorsby look at the mirror and go, maybe I need to step away from all this for a period of time? Because if I don't, it's only going to impact me and in the future, because I'm such a great guy, the whole church and two girlfriends, whatever. I guess, by the way, LeVar, don't get upset when I say this. And I don't know how many girlfriends you had when you were in high school, but I just kept thinking to myself, like, I know some guys who I would think are good guys, but might have been scumbags when it comes to ladies, you know? That probably had more than two girlfriends.
2: I mean, wow. You got to preface just, me on that?
3: I imagine you had more than two girlfriends.
2: I got engaged my freshman year of college. I actually was... Oh,
3: I said high school.
2: I was trying to be... She was my high school sweetheart.
0: Verrington.
2: I mean, I was with her since my junior year.
3: I'm just saying, like, there's guys where I'm like, he's a good guy. Now, does he like to get after it? Sure he does. All right. He's got a little dog.
2: Guilty!
3: He's got a little...
0: Oh, yeah.
2: Guilty!
0: Oh, yeah.
3: I'm just like, look at all the things we're doing to make excuses for the kid. You know, it's like, come on, man. He's 22 now. He's been making this mistake. He needs to break this habit, break... You know, the situation that he's in, and we gotta stop, like, coddling people. We gotta stop this stuff. It's crazy to me. And this is part of the problem. People like Ron, who's not looking at himself in the mirror, not, like, telling Brandon Sorsby, like, look, man, you gotta figure this out. And, like, no one else can do it for you, and stop blaming anyone else. It's you. Like, you are the person with the issue. You gotta fix it.
6: You little bitch.
2: Yeah.
0: Thanks, Patty.
2: I'm trying to understand, when he throws Cincinnati under the bus, what is he implying?
0: Cincinnati responded in a statement. Do you want to hear the statement?
2: Yes.
0: All right, so Cincinnati released a statement that said the following, quote, "We will reiterate what we have said before. All of our student-athletes receive extensive gambling education multiple times throughout the year, and we would never knowingly play an athlete who violated NCAA sports wagering regulations. If we ever became aware of impermissible wagering, we would report it to the NCAA and comply with sanctions." Cincinnati, I guess, reportedly uses a technology called Prohibet. See what they did there? Prohibet.
2: Prohibet.
0: Yeah. Which monitors impermissible betting by student-athletes, coaches, and other prohibited
2: personnel. Should be out of business.
0: Prohibet
2: was prohibiting.
0: And so Cincinnati. Prohibet,
3: that can work.
0: Cincinnati claims that there were four or five instances over the past couple of years of an athlete who was caught maybe going down this road, but it was a one-time situation. They looked into it, and that was basically them trying to point out, hey, Prohibet works, and it works so good that if Brandon Sorsby was doing something, we would have caught it. Whether that's true or not, I have no idea. But it's also, and this is, like, I go back to this. This is my initial thought early on when it comes to the NFL. Is it not a bad look for him? Like, if I was an NFL team and I was interested and I was having a conversation with him, the first question I would ask him would be like, hey, man, why haven't you taken accountability for this? Like, we want to know if we're going to invest a pick or money or whatever, a roster spot into you, why can't you just acknowledge the fact that this was you making the mistake, and why do you have Texas Tech and your agent out there trying to blame everything from, you know, your two girlfriends to gambling apps to your phone in your pocket and all the other things that come along with it. To me, it's just a bad look on him. If I'm somebody at the next level,
2: because he hasn't come out and spoke. We have not heard from him, huh?
0: No. He's gambling. What do you want him to do? He's got his priorities.
2: Well,
0: please.
2: He's gambling with his career right now.
0: Come on.
2: Playing that long game.
3: I do love the reaction from LeVar as soon as he goes to church every Sunday. LeVar goes, oh, here we go.
2: Here we go. There we go. Like,
3: why'd that bother you so much?
2: Well, I mean, because it's just so, I mean, talk about being able to telegraph where you're going. I mean, he totally, you couldn't see him going down that lane. Like, no, you're trying to paint this picture that, like, he's this perfect kid. Like, just because you do 9 things right, if you did the 10th thing wrong, that's still the 10th thing that is wrong. Whether you want to make it first, second, or whatever through the 10, it's wrong. The other 9 correct does not make the 1 incorrect correct. It does not validate the incorrect. And for what it's worth, it should carry its own weight. Just because you made 1 mistake, it could be a big mistake. And in this case, he did make a very, very costly and big mistake. And it was very irresponsible. And it was being flagrantly done because it was during the course of years.

0: that, acquire that information after all of this happened. I'm of the belief as well that multiple parties knew. People knew, and they just chose not to report it for one reason or another.
1: Okay, so let's take Ron Slavin for his word that, hey, teams knew, people knew. Sweet. Did he still gamble on his own team and gamble on games? Like, so what are we talking about here? Whether or not people knew going into that, at this point is irrelevant. He's not coming back next year. He's going to go to the supplemental draft. And I just, it just still seems like, by the way, whatever he did in rehab, I would assume when you go to rehab, I've never been, but I would assume when you go to rehab, you come out and the first thing you do is start to understand accountability for your actions.
0: And apologize to the people you've impacted your actions.
1: So whatever rehab he went to, failed. And whatever they paid or whatever parlay he had to hit to afford it, failed. Because all we've heard is it's everybody else's fault and it's not mine through this entire process.
0: From everybody, from Texas Tech, everybody. The court. Everybody has said it.
1: He must be a good dude.
0: He's not black.
2: He comes off as a good dude. What do you mean by that?
0: That's an easy conclusion.
1: What do you mean by that, Lamar?
0: You ain't getting all them graces.
1: That's a great point.
0: What last? Where did Sorsby originate from?
1: That's a great point.
0: This is not a black athlete. Yeah,
2: lose. Oh, so, dang.
1: Yeah.
0: Dang. Like, he did what?
1: I mean, grambling, gambling, you know. It's in the ballpark.
0: Don't get carried away, man. All right. Don't take the oath. That was not an open invitation.
2: His agent coming out and saying that. I mean, one, it's kind of burning a bridge with Cincinnati. I mean, if you're an agent for a player who received, from what I understand, seven figures from Cincinnati in total over 2 years. That's the first thing. You're burning that bridge with Cincinnati, not only for you as an agent with like any other player, I'd assume, but also, I don't know, it feels like the University of Cincinnati could look at that as being kind of damaging to their reputation.
0: Unless it's like, true.
2: That's, right, and maybe that's what he's trying to do, and maybe that's why Cincinnati wouldn't do anything with it. You know, maybe he's trying to open up that can of worms and say, well, yeah, Cincinnati knew. And look, maybe he's trying to make a case for them enabling Brennan Sorsby. And so he feels like...
0: I mean, lightweight, that's what it sounds like. I mean, what other angle? Why else do it? Why else say what he just said?
2: I don't know. He's being emotional, and that's what, you know, humans do when things don't work out. I mean, the reality is Brennan Sorsby supposedly got to keep whatever he was given up to this point through NIL from Cody Campbell, which...
1: Really?
2: I have no idea what that looks like. Yeah. Yeah. Whatever he was, whatever he had been given at this point or was able to earn, quote unquote.
0: So it wasn't the whole sum, but whatever
2: he was getting
0: monthly. Right.
2: I can't imagine they were dumb enough to not put in certain clauses in his contract.
1: So shut the hell up and just go to the supplemental draft. Stop talking. He got off pretty easy, all things considered.
2: Right, but that's what I'm saying. So why do you say this the way you say this? Either, again, it's incredibly emotional and ignorant to what could come down his way. Because if Cincinnati can prove that they weren't part of it, they could sue him. Now, again, NIL agents and all that, I have no idea if they, you know. I know he represents more than just Brennan Sorsby, but I'm not sure, like, what he's looking at accomplishing with this. Like, what's the point of him speaking out?
0: If you snitch on one university, you'll snitch on all of them.
2: Yeah. It's either going to hurt him in the profession for sure cut out Cincinnati ever working with him again.
0: 100%.
1: Rats, man.
0: It just didn't seem like it was a good look by the agent to do this.
2: He better not go around Cincinnati. He might get cracked.
0: He might get cracked.
1: Good point, man.
2: He might get cracked.
0: You ever get cracked back?
1: Also, I would say this.
3: Getting cracked out of Buc-ee's is crazy.
2: By the way, I did see for some reason someone else used that. They used cracked.
0: Yeah. Yes,
2: on
0: they
2: social
0: did.
2: Media, I was like, oh, maybe we're just getting old, man. I'd never heard of that before in my
0: I've
2: life.
0: I've never heard of it.
2: I also sent
0: in fact, it tickled me to death.
2: It was a World Cup text, I believe, about Algeria. Even though they lost, there was they measured up.
1: I don't. You know what, man? I'm not. I go to church too. I'm

0: I'm not going to talk about that story on the air, you know. And by the way, to Brendan Sorsby, the agent, if you want anybody to just kill the whole thought of, well, he goes to church, he's a good guy, so do I. Okay, so if that tells you anything you need to know.
1: And you're not a good guy.
0: No. No. I mean, based on some recent shows, no, definitely not. That is not the case.
1: Is that our shows or the Saturday shows you do by yourself?
0: Yeah, like, just, all kind of blends in. But
1: I feel like that's something my mom would say. You know, she's like, oh, he's a good man. He goes to church every Sunday. I'm like,
2: that's crazy.
1: Mom, you know, there's some people who have probably been murderers that still went to church, right?
0: Yeah.
1: Like, that's.
2: That's actually code word for, like, I already did some racial stuff.
0: That's all right.
2: It's just code word for, like, yeah, I'm not as good as you think I am. You use, like, when you use stuff like that, that's code. Like, oh, she goes to church. She gets after it.
1: Oh, is that what you think?
2: Bro, I'm a preacher's kid.
1: That's true. The most
2: action I got.
1: I think
2: was
1: you're
2: post
1: a good dude, but that doesn't
2: school,
1: mean Jack. you don't have that dog in you. You know.
2: Hey, look here, man. Hey, can I just give
3: Wait,
2: you?
3: Wait, so you had better luck because of that?
2: Huh?
3: Because your dad was a priest.
2: He's not a priest.
3: Pastor.
2: What's ordained that song? Minister.
1: Like, the only man who could ever teach me was the son of a preacher.
2: Hey, you.
1: Yeah, who sings that?
4: Thank you, Jesus.
1: He was.
2: I don't know who does sing that. I feel like that's Aretha Franklin, maybe.
0: Well, it's a terrible song, whatever it is.
2: Well, you know, the guard is down when you're in the church. You know, you don't seem dangerous. So to answer your question, Lorena, is that Aretha Franklin? Who is it?
3: It says it's Dusty Springfield.
2: Oh. Yeah, that sounds like Gladys
0: Dusty.
1: And by the way, Jonas, do you know what soundtrack this has come from? And one of your favorite movies, buddy.
2: Oh, man. Which one?
3: Dracula.
1: Pulp Fiction.
0: Is it?
1: It was featured on the soundtrack of Pulp Fiction.
0: Wow.
2: I don't know what part that was.
0: By the way, Pulp Fiction, one of the great robberies in the world of cinema was the fact
2: that
0: Forrest Gump beat out Forrest Gump beat out Pulp Fiction and Shawshank for Best Picture.
2: Yeah.
0: What a joke.
2: Yeah, get on in there. Woo!
1: Surprising.
2: Yeah, cracked.
0: By the way, I thought so Dusty isn't a guy. All right.
2: Oh, my God. I was throwing Zed out there. You wasn't even there with me. You wasn't even riding with me.
0: I was there, man.
2: No, you weren't.
0: Zed's dead, man. You weren't.
2: Zed's dead, man.
0: Zed's dead, baby.
2: Zed's dead, man.
1: How many times do you think you've referenced the Gimp in Pulp Fiction?
2: Oh,
0: not for a while. Yeah. I could start, though. I could seamlessly weave it in, though, if you'd like. It can be arranged.
1: There's a period of time where I think we beat it out of you. LeVar and I were so hard on you, you no longer reference the 1980s movies that you'd watch all the time. You've gotten away from it.
0: Mid-90s on that one. It was mid-90s.
1: Right. Well, 80s, 90s, but you've gotten away from it now.
2: Yeah.
0: I mean, I can start.
2: You're getting soft,
0: like,
2: man. You're using words like Insta fans. And
0: I can't believe you never heard that before.
2: Insta fans and cracked.
0: That are getting cracked. You never heard that before?
2: Yeah, you're getting soft, bro. That's all
0: Well, I know this.
1: He's just trying to get it done. That's all. And for the ones who get it done, Grainger's offers access to over 1 million products and the skill to deliver. Beach to it, Jonas. 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
0: Man, slow on the draw again. It's too bad.
1: Jump right in front of him.
0: Just got run over right there.
1: Huh. By a trained professional.
0: Yep.
2: Dang.
0: Because truck and bus drivers are trained professionals, but the bigger the vehicle, the bigger the blind spots. Don't linger, pass with purpose, or give the vehicle space. Stay visible, stay safe. America's pros rely on you. It is two pros and a cup of Joe here on Fox Sports Radio. It's LeVar Arrington, Brady Quinn, Jonas Knox with you. We are going to have the usuals coming up later on. We do have another edition of In Case You Missed It. Albert Breer is going to stop by. We've got the leftovers. Are we bringing out Ray Ray's Roulette coming up?
3: Oh, I got it for you.
0: Oh, yeah. So we got Ray Ray's Roulette coming up. And coming up next here on the show, right now, though, we are going to tell you about what you can expect in only one way that we know how to do when it comes to a major sporting event this weekend, and that's yours right here on FSR. But every sports season is built on preparation, studying the trends, and making the necessary adjustments to reach the ultimate goal. 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

0: Two pros and a cup of Joe, Fox Sports Radio. LeVar Arrington, well done, Brady Quinn, Jonas Knox with you here. By the way, coming up a little over 15 minutes from now, we are going to have another edition of In Case You Missed It. That'll be yours right here on FSR. Right now, it is time for the Tire Rack Play of the Day.
1: And a crashing header! There it is again! There he is again! Harry Kane! England back in front! Double digits in his World Cup career!
0: 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So I wasn't aware of this. It just had sort of slipped my mind with the NBA Finals and the World Cup and all this stuff going on. But it was actually LeVar that tipped me off to the fact that there's a U.S. Open at Shinnecock this weekend.
2: Mm-hmm. LeVar, so, where's it at?
3: Shintucock.
0: So it's which
2: goes really well with Harry Kane.
0: It definitely does.
3: And that's the French way of saying it. In English, it's Shintucock.
0: So it's. Just class personified on this show, I'll tell you. But it does bring.
3: Some languages, you know, the CHs is like a SH, you know. So you got to say it correctly.
0: That's right. I've heard. Right. So with that said, you know, we got to have picks. I mean, we got to have picks.
3: Let's do it.
0: And unlike Brendan Sorsby, we're going to be accountable for our picks here on this show. And so because of that, we have got ourselves a wheel of names for the U.S. Open. This doesn't exactly seem like the type of music that would be played at Shinnecock for the U.S. Open. Doesn't seem like this would appeal to a golf crowd. No, I didn't mean to, you know, to dismiss it like that. It just, you know, seemed like it was... We would want to go in a different direction, but here we are. We've got names. We've got a...
3: what? Somebody...
2: Not this
3: somebody
2: either.
3: About to die.
2: Just play the Masters music.
3: What?
4: Okay, third time will be the charm, I swear. Give me a minute.
0: All right, so we will have...
3: Huh?
0: We will have a list of names here on a wheel. We are each going to take turns. And by the way, there's a lot of people that hear us do this, and they go, oh, you guys don't have an actual wheel. Yeah, we do. We have an actual wheel here, and this is a tradition. What else is a tradition? Scottie Scheffler is the heavy favorite, followed by Rory McIlroy, Jon Rahm, Cameron Young, Xander Schauffele.
3: You called for this.
4: Nap time.
3: Oh, my God.
2: Somebody
3: died in this one, too. Yeah.
0: So open up the casket, and let's pull out the wheel, because here we go. Now... Who's going to, Patty, we'll let you pass around the duties. Who's going to get to spin the wheel first here on this show?
5: You know what?
3: I just smell floral arrangements, like, when I hear this music.
0: I can smell formaldehyde.
3: Yeah, it's with a mix of formaldehyde.
2: Wow.
5: You know what?
3: And hairspray.
5: No, I know who's going to go first, and you know what? It's the man that brought it to your attention. We're going VAR first.
0: Yeah!
5: Man. Let's go, Sticks!
2: Yeah. Let's go, VAR.
4: Let's go.
2: Chin up. Not because Patty's afraid of you.
3: Let's get that chin up.
5: Oh, come on now.
0: Yeah. Hey, you know what? Maybe that's maybe that's
6: Hey, Captain.
0: You know, your honor. I mean, it does feel like it falls into the qualification of a fine.
5: No.
0: But again, I don't know.
2: For Patty's, he's been fined enough at this moment.
0: You little fart box.
2: I just hope he never does an impression again.
5: You little fart box.
2: What was the impression you tried to do, Patty?
5: Wait, what? Oh, you mean like last week? It was Drewski.
2: Yeah.
5: It was the...
2: Oh, yeah.
5: You remember. I'm not
3: do
5: trying
3: again.
5: To get fined.
3: Oh. Do it again.
5: Hey, if I do bad, I'm not getting fined for this. You asked it for
3: do
5: me.
3: Do it again. Do it again.
5: What do you mean by that? What do you mean? You asked me to do it.
2: Yeah. Avarted. I was trying to trick you. Then you like thought you knew what you were doing. Then you actually did an even worse impression than last time.
3: Try one more time, Patty. Come on. Get it right, Patty. Like, put your body and soul into it.
5: Is this a trap?
3: No.
2: Yes.
3: Can you get it right?
5: Brady, if I don't do it, can I not take the fine?
2: Do whatever you want, pal. I'm just
5: No, I'm not doing it. I'm not going to do it. I'm going to stand.
3: Don't be afraid
5: stand.
3: Of it, man. Go,
2: I mean,
3: jump
2: the only
3: into
2: chance
3: it.
2: You have is to do it to the best of your ability.
3: Don't so be
4: well
3: afraid
4: try.
3: Of
4: don't
3: it,
4: be
3: Patty.
4: A cheeky.
3: Come on.
5: What do you mean by that? Come on.
3: You just can't do it.
0: Try too hard.
5: I can't do it.
3: You just can't do it.
5: Just can't do it.
0: Try too hard.
3: I don't understand. Yeah. It's like not that hard. Why does he butcher it like
2: that? Do less.
0: White ass.
2: Do less.
5: What do you mean by that?
3: No.
5: That was less.
0: Your Honor.
3: Oh, God.
2: Yeah, that's going. $20 fine.
5: God, no. That's like a... I'm at 100.
4: At this rate, dinner's going to be on you next time.
3: Hey, yo.
5: What do you mean? It's going to be a full paycheck by that time.
3: What do you mean?
5: You little bitch. I love that.
3: Hey, yo. What do you mean by that?
4: I lost my fart box drop.
3: Oh, no.
0: Oh, really?
4: Yeah, I got to go find it.
0: Right. Nah, that's unfortunate.
3: All right, come on. Let's run these names.
0: All right, so.
3: Get on the wheel. Whoa.
0: All right. Whoa.
3: Whoa.
4: Oh, my gosh. I think it's gone.
5: I'll go get it. Don't worry about it.
0: All right. So here we go.
3: I've hit my nasty quota, but I was on fire, and I had another one to throw out there, too. But I'm nope.
0: Come on.
3: Let's just keep going.
0: Pull it, Doc.
3: Let's pull the names.
4: Well, spin your wheel, Var. It's your turn.
5: All right, Var. Let's go. Spin the wheel.
3: Come on. Here we go. Come on. There we go. $1. $1. $1. $1.
5: Rory McIlroy.
4: All right.
2: Damn.
4: Shot.
2: Yes. Second best odds.
3: Way to go, Patty. Finally.
0: Coming off the Harry Kane tire rack play of the day. There you go.
2: Yeah.
3: Finally.
2: Rory McIlroy.
3: Nice.
2: All right, Jonas.
0: All right, here we go.
5: All right, Jonas, here we go. Let's spin it. Bryson DeChambeau.
0: Oh, I'll take that. He's all piped out. That works.
2: Yeah, he hasn't been playing well of late.
7: Knox Locks.
2: There's a decent chance that he plays so poorly he doesn't make the cut and he just sells his clubs on the Facebook Marketplace.
0: Is that a real thing?
2: Yeah, he probably would do something like that.
0: That's good. Good for him. All right.
2: All right, who's next? Who we got?
5: Brady, you get to go next.
2: Oh, thanks. All right. Let's give this a whirl.
5: All right, spin it, Brady. Let's go. Cameron Young.
0: All right.
2: Oh, I love his swing. I don't know if he's going to win anything, but he's had a great year.
8: Wins.
2: Yeah. I'll take Cam Young.
5: Are me and Ray playing this one, or is it just you guys?
2: You guys can play too.
3: Why not? Why would we?
5: All right, Ray, you get to go next.
4: I've had really bad luck.
0: You're spinning a wheel.
4: Okay, fine.
5: True.
4: Spin it real hard for me. Let's go.
5: Got to spin that again.
4: Because
5: it double span.
4: Oh.
3: Jeez.
5: Tommy Fleetwood.
0: All right.
3: Fleetwood Mac.
0: Yeah.
2: Also been playing well of late.
0: Fleetwood crack. Fleetwood.
3: Dang.
0: All right, Fatty.
5: Oh. All right, my turn now. Let's spin the wheel. No whammies.
0: We're doing snake draft. You're going twice, Patty.
5: Okay, for sure.
0: I mean, are you spinning the wheel or what?
5: Yeah,
4: I was watching him spin it. Oh. My bad. Oh.
5: You little fuck box. I get Xander Schauffele.
0: All right, there you go. Not bad. Not bad. He's currently sitting at a little over 19-1. All right, go again, Patty.
5: All right, let's see. Spin it. Ludvig Åberg.
0: All right, so Scotty's still available.
2: Yes, he is.
0: Scotty's still available. All right, Raina.
2: There's another guy who I actually really like for this tournament, too.
4: Okay, round two. Here I go.
2: She's going to get Brooks Koepka. I have a feeling.
5: Incorrect. Matt Fitzpatrick.
0: All right.
2: Dang it, that's what I wanted.
0: There you go.
5: Dang it.
2: He sets up well for this.
0: All right,
3: there you
0: Brayden.
3: Go, Lorena.
2: All right, well, I guess I get a Scottish still. Yeah.
0: There you go.
5: All right, Brady, spin it! John Rahm.
0: All right.
2: Oh, love the players. Not in this tournament.
0: Come on, Scotty.
8: Wins.
2: I'd be shocked if he won.
0: Come on, Scotty.
5: All right, Jonas.
0: Come home.
5: For all the marbles here. Let's go.
0: Come on, Scotty. It's you and I.
5: Come on, Scotty. Aye, Captain.
3: Whoa. You do that one really well.
5: Brooks Koepka.
3: Yes.
5: Which
3: you get
5: means
3: the linebacker.
5: Who gets Scottie Scheffler?
0: Brooks Koepka's got Jamie Lannister's hand right now.
8: Dang.
0: And for some reason, he's the guy that I draw with Scottie Scheffler.
3: Coming back Sunday.
0: All right, so here we go. All right, let's just for the pageantry, go ahead. Just let's spin it. Here you go, Var.
5: And the winner of Scottie Scheffler goes to LeVar Arrington.
0: There you go.
9: Sticks picks.
2: So, the fix is in.
3: Always.
2: The fix is in. That's all he's doing. He got the first and second best odds to win the U.S. Open.
5: Wow, all Patty. By chance.
4: Wow, Patty.
2: Yeah, Patty.
8: Wow, Patty.
0: It's Shinnecock, man.
2: Just say it, Patty. Aye, Captain.
5: Aye, Captain.
3: That one, you're really good at that one.
5: I have a higher pitch voice.
3: You kind of sound like
2: Patty,
3: SpongeBob.
2: Can you do a falsetto, Patty?
5: What's a falsetto?
4: Personally. The highest you can put your voice.
5: Okay, cool. I don't know.
3: Let's hear it.
5: No, it's
3: say,
5: not.
3: Say,
5: I don't even know what I'm doing.
3: Aye, Captain, as high a pitched as you can.
5: No, but I'll do that. Aye, Captain.
3: Come on,
5: go
3: as high as you can go.
5: No, I'm not doing that.
3: Come on.
5: I don't know what to do with that. I'm not doing it.
0: What little bitch.
5: I like that one.
0: Come.
2: Jonas. You little bitch.
5: It's my favorite.
0: All right, it is two pros and a cup of Joe here on Fox Sports Radio. LeVar Arrington, Brady Quinn, Jonas Knox with you. 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And speaking of the World Cup, here are the results from yesterday's games that I like. Portugal tied with Congo 1-1. England over Croatia 4-2. Ghana was a winner 1-0. And Colombia beat Uzbekistan 3-1. Up next, though, we will have another edition of In Case You Missed It and It's Yours right here on FSR. But when you think NASCAR, you think about the driver behind the wheel, but race day doesn't happen without the people behind the scenes. The pit crew changing four tires in 9 seconds, the crews working dawn till dark, and many of them, they're veterans and military family members. That's what Unsung Heroes is about. It's a new campaign from Vet the Vote launching this month with NASCAR, honoring the veterans and military family members who keep America's sports running, and those who keep America's elections running as poll workers in their own communities. Because the leadership, the discipline, the work ethic that served America in uniform, that's exactly what our elections need. Vet the Vote has already recruited more than 165,000 veterans and military family members as poll workers, reaching 4 out of 5 zip codes in America. This year, as America turns 250, you can help them reach the rest for just $25, a dollar for every decade of American independence. You help finish the job. 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

0: It is two pros and a cup of Joe, Fox Sports Radio, LeVar Arrington, Brady Quinn, Jonas Knox with you here. Coming up top of next hour, we'll call it a little over 10 minutes from now. 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
1: Sometimes you can't get to everything in the world of sports or entertainment. Good thing the guys are here to bring you, in case you missed it.
0: So we spoke yesterday about the Scots taking over Boston for the World Cup, and they just drank the town dry, apparently. Just did so much boozing that places ran out of beer. They had to make emergency beer orders to try and get everything in stock. And so we have a little more detail as to exactly how this went down. So according to Boston Beer Company, in a news release, from Thursday to Sunday, the Tartan Army, Scotland supporters organization, drank four times what the company normally stocks during a typical four-day holiday stretch like 4th of July, adding that it had to schedule these emergency delivery of beer Saturday morning and are adding extra deliveries all throughout the week to make sure it has enough. Now, according to Billy DeCane of the Sam Adams Tap Room in Boston, he said, quote, "We've never seen anything like it." There's a Scottish fan by the name of Dave Orr, who spoke with NBC, who said, "The White Bull Tavern, there was no beer. Pretty much everything was out. We ran out of everything, Tennent's being number one." Now, Tennent's is a Scottish beer, but there was one beer that was left that was the last one standing.
2: Modelo.
0: Well, you guys know this growing up, that when you would get Halloween candy, there was always like a piece of candy nobody wanted, like Whoppers or something like that. There's always one that nobody wants any part of. So can you guys guess the beer that was the last one standing at the White Bull Tavern in Boston that apparently people wanted last behind every other beer they had on tap there? All right, so go ahead and take a guess.
2: I mean, they generally don't have cervezas all like that other than Corona on that side. I'm going to say Budweiser.
0: Budweiser? All right, Brady, you want to take a shot at this?
3: Man, last beer. Budweiser, Bud Light. Are we differentiating between the two?
0: Yeah, you can differentiate.
3: I feel like it's, I don't know, Heineken? I have no idea.
2: I feel like they would be drinking Heinekens.
0: And I'll give you guys one more guess each.
3: How far off are we?
0: You're in the realm. One of you is. You're close.
3: I think LeVar is close. Bud Light.
0: LeVar?
2: Coors.
4: Can I say my favorite? Michelob Ultra.
3: That's like water.
2: That's not even on. Yeah, that's not even on the list.
0: That's incorrect, Lorena.
4: Darn it.
0: We do have a winner. And the winner would be the pride of Dublin, Ohio, Braden T. Quinn.
3: It's just a hot dog.
0: Congratulations.
3: It's just a hot dog.
0: Quinn's wins. Congratulations.
2: I mean, Bud Light is no different than a Mick Ultra.
0: It's no different than Budweiser.
3: I haven't drank one in a long time.
2: No different than a Mick Ultra.
0: It's just like
2: so there you go, Lorraine.
0: That little detail. Right.
2: That shouldn't even be on the list.
0: That they blew through everything that there possibly was on tap. They'll drink anything, and the only thing they had left was Bud Light.
2: No light beer.
0: But specifically Bud Light. And that goes to show you that when you run a campaign that goes sideways, some people don't forget. They do not forget. Even though people lost their jobs, apparently in Boston, did not go over well. So, but the Scots are taking over, man, and they're getting after it. My people, by the way.
3: Oh, yeah? You're Scottish now?
0: Yeah, damn right.
3: Okay. We are Fox Sports! I want to be honest with you about something. 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
1: You must have been busy, but The Odd Couple with Rob Parker and Kelvin Washington. We're breaking this down.
6: Every day I'm shuffling.
2: Brendan Sorsby, he's been a topic of discussion for what, maybe a week or so now. A judge gave him, I don't even know if I want to call it a slap on the wrist. There was no slap involved. In fact, there was like coddling involved and like almost like you gave him cookies for being bad. Like, here you go. I know you're being bad. And we find out he's going to go to the supplemental draft. One thing we've learned about the NFL, Rob G, you can do anything except stand up or in some cases kneel for social inequality in this country.
7: That's right.
2: Shout out to Colin Kaepernick. Uh-huh. You can do anything. You can literally manslaughter. I mean this sincerely. I mean funny. With Dante Stallworth, you can be domestic violence. You can sell drugs. You can do drugs. You can do anything. If you're talented, they'll find a way to, hey, you come on back. Except that. God forbid you do that. Stand up for social inequality and kneel for a better America. God forbid you do that. But I said that to say, for me as a general manager, in this particular instance, and I want to, it's delicate for me. There's certain things a young person can do. You did, I don't know, but I'm saying you do dumb stuff when you're 18, 19, and we were before the cell phone recording video era. Yes. So you did dumb stuff.
7: Yeah.
2: If this were Rob G, he got into a bar fight, that happens, right? If this were DUI, I would be like, man, left a frat party or a club when he was 19, 21 in college. And, you know, even if it happened once or twice, you'd be like, all right, man, just young, dumb, and in college. Mm-hmm. My fear with this one and why I would not draft him, preferably me, is because...
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5: Here's what you need to know.
7: Action out of the World Cup. Ghana scored in the 95th minute to beat Panama 1-0 out of Group L. Also in Group L, England, with a big second half, defeating Croatia 4-2. Harry Kane crowned the back of the net twice. In Group K, Colombia beat Uzbekistan 3-1, and Portugal and DR Congo played to a 1-1 draw. In the NBA, James Dolan has confirmed the Knicks have accepted an invitation to go to the White House to celebrate their championship, also saying they will not go until the second apron next year. Trae Young plans to decline his $48.7 million player option for next season. He will be a free agent. Washington remains a frontrunner after trading for the guard last year. Marlins topped the Phillies 12-4. Sandy Alcantara had 6 strikeouts, and Kyle Stowers went yard twice. Robbie Ray with 8 strikeouts as the Giants beat the Braves 7-2. And Shohei Ohtani gave up 4 earned runs but still got the win as the Dodgers beat the Rays 5-4.
1: Good morning to all.
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0: That's the way this works.
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5: 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Here's Brady Quinn, LeVar Arrington, and Jonas Knox.

0: I finally was able to figure it out.
1: What do you mean?
0: Rastafari.
1: Oh, did you heard that?
0: Yeah.
1: Oh, okay.
0: See?
1: Yeah. One word, huh?
0: That's all
1: figured
0: I need.
1: Out one word.
0: Hey, man.
1: All right.
0: I think I pulled my wife. I knew C, and that was it.
1: I mean, you threw it out there this morning.
0: Damn right,
1: I did.
0: Showing you,
1: you
0: what's
1: light
0: up, game.
1: Bro. You light up. It's like my time.
0: It's a home
1: when you
0: game.
1: See somebody, you know.
0: It's like walking out of the tunnel, Beaver Stadium. You don't feel more at home.
1: That's very true. We turned the corner coming into the building today. Q. Jonas saw his Tia. immediately went into character.
2: You said it's Tia?
1: Yes,
0: I saw one of the one of the workers from the office building. She was having a nice snack.
1: Yeah, late night,
0: waiting for a ride. And I said, "Hola." And
1: she was very kind too, very nice.
0: LeVar was really uncomfortable with the whole thing.
1: I just waved, "Hello."
3: Viva Mexico.
0: I love. You have to tell me, Jerry.
2: I love witnessing the interaction between you two because LeVar's so like laid back, kind of smooth, and then Jonas is like sandpaper.
0: Yeah.
2: So it's just, it's always great to watch the reaction from LeVar, just how you two interact.
1: Well, I mean, he got so excited. It was so funny when we saw her, when we turned the corner, he looked at me like, watch this.
0: Yeah.
1: Watch how she responds to me.
0: And you saw her.
1: She lit up too.
0: Yeah, old 50 grit, putting it down.
1: Dang.
0: Right before the show, letting you know. 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LeVar Arrington, Brady Quinn, Jonas Knox with you. 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And speaking of the World Cup, here are the results from yesterday's games. Portugal tied with Congo DR 1-1. England beat Croatia 4-2. Ghana over Panama 1-0. And Colombia beat Uzbekistan 3-1. So, Joe Burrow, very, very confident going into this upcoming season for the Cincinnati Bengals. He spoke with the media yesterday, and he was asked whether or not he feels any extra pressure as they get ready for the 2026 year.
4: I hope so. I think that's great. Put pressure on guys. I love it. I thrive in it. We'll find out who else does. I know that we have the kind of people that want to be in that spot. You know, I want everybody talking about the Bengals. I want everybody talking about what I'm saying in my press conferences. And is he, you know, you go back and watch what I said before 2019 season at LSU. You know, I feel very similarly about this team. You know, I'm so excited to get started and get moving. And I wish we would ramp this right into training camp so we can continue to improve, because I feel like, you know, there's so much greatness that we're going to be able to achieve this year. I'm just excited to get going.
0: Zach Taylor, he's talking to you. That feels like the guy who's probably going to be feeling it the most. That if this is, and I was thinking about this, what would constitute a successful year for the Cincinnati Bengals? If they just make the postseason, but they lose in the first round, it just feels like there's going to be changes. And the way Joe Burrow puts it, and sort of where they've been since they went back to the Super Bowl, they missed the playoffs, there's been health concerns, the defense was a mess last year, you know, the whole Trey Hendrickson fiasco that went down. It feels like you're going to need to at least win a game in the postseason for Zach Taylor to be back next year with the Bengals.
2: That's the bar you're saying?
0: Yeah, it's got to win at least one. Okay.
2: Well, let me just go through this. Like, this is the list of additions they've made this offseason that I don't think there's any mistaking about it. Not saying the Bengals are just going on all in for this 1 year, but I think they know they're in a window right now. They know their quarterback is frustrated, and some of that's a little bit out of their hands. You know, Burrow hasn't been healthy two of the last three seasons. When he is healthy, he's phenomenal. He's one of the best in the NFL. But that hasn't been the case last year. It wasn't the case, a couple years before that. So if you look at the additions, they brought in Boye Mafe, who just got off winning a Super Bowl with the Seahawks. Brian Cook at safety. Jonathan Allen, their interior defensive lineman, obviously to go along with Dexter Lawrence, which was a huge trade for them. Kyle Duggar at safety, too. I mean, they know what their weakness was coming into this offseason, and they addressed it. Not only just in free agency signing guys and the trade for Lawrence, but also in the draft. They took Cassius Howe, a player who I love. I thought he could have been maybe a first-round pick as an edge rusher. He's got great explosion off the ball. Takario Davis, cornerback out of Washington. They seem to have a nice track record of producing a lot of those guys who are good lockdown corners. So it was their defense that's been plaguing them. They've gone after talent to help not only provide them like depth, but also I think the ability to actually get some stops. So he's not having to have these game-winning drive fourth quarter comebacks. Although that being said, we haven't seen many of those over the last few years. Like, he's clutch, but he hasn't been as clutch since 2022. You go back to that season where they went on to, I believe that was a Super Bowl year, where they lost to the, who did they lose to in the Super
0: Rams.
2: Bowl that year? Rams.
0: Yeah.
2: That was the year where I think he displayed his greatness, his clutch ability, clutch gene, whatever you want to call it. Hasn't really been that since. So, he needs to stay healthy. These, new additions on defense have to gel together. And then you got to, see where the chips fall. But if the Patriots are the team that ended up representing the AFC last year, and with the Chiefs who feel like they're kind of down, the Ravens have a new head coach, Jesse Minter. We'll see how that goes. The Bills have a new head coach, Joe Brady, who was their OC. He takes over. There's questions around, all right, what's the defense going to look like now? Like, if you really look at the AFC this year, it is wide open for Cincinnati to be able to take it. It really is. I mean, you go as far as saying the Pittsburgh Steelers. Mike McCarthy takes over. Like, all those teams that we might have thrown into the pot saying, like, yeah, they're all competitors. The Patriots have, their deal with Vrabel, which granted, a lot of continuity. However, there's some off-the-field distractions that LeVar is going to keep bringing up until we get to the AFC Championship game.
0: Damn.
1: Wow.
2: But you get my point. Like, if not this year with the moves they've made, and everything else that's going on in the AFC, I don't know what would be a better year for them to make a run and go win this thing.
1: And I think that that's why the pressure is on Zach Taylor to win. You asked the question, if they don't win a game in the playoffs, is that it for Zach Taylor? If they don't have a good regular season, that's it for Zach Taylor. When you hear your franchise guy that they've put so much investment into to make sure that he's happy and isn't as depressed as he appeared to be. Did I say depressed? Depressed, yeah.
0: Yeah.
1: As he appeared to be last season, and you have him speaking so highly about where they are currently right now and the feeling that he's got and comparing it to when they had that historical season in Baton Rouge, that is an indicator that Joe Burrow as a player is putting his chips in the center of the table, which means that everybody else has to fall in line with that declaration. And so, yes, Zach Taylor is on the line. Yes, Zach Taylor's job is on the line, and it is totally based off of the success or failure of what this outfit does this year. You guys outlined the personnel that they have seemingly upgraded their defense, and their offense should have, that the offense just has to be what it has to be because that's a really, really fine offense. So they have all of the elements, and as you guys mentioned, the new coaches, so many new coaches in the division, it sets up well for them to have the success that Joe Burrow is speaking of.
0: Brady made the point in talking about Burrow's health. That's also part of the conversation that it seems like we always talk about, man, well, what are they doing to build around Joe Burrow? What are they doing to try and help him out? And it's like, well, I mean, they'd love for him to just be there the entire season, or to just, you know, not, what do you get, an appendectomy one year? He got, like, last year it was his foot, you know, another. It's just, it seems like there's
2: a wrist or forearm or elbow
0: there was,
2: or something.
0: Yeah, remember that thing where, like, they were looking at how he, like, gripped a water bottle and it wasn't, like, the right, like, it was just, like, the whole, it just seems like there's always something that pops up. And that's, I don't know that that's necessarily anybody's fault, but for whatever reason, every time they come up short, it's like, hey, whatever you guys do, you better start building around Joe Burrow. He's going to up and leave like Carson Palmer did. And I get it, and I know that that's a fair comp, but I think a lot of this is on him and his availability. Because if he's available, none of this is an issue. Even, look, and last year, they took the approach of, we don't play any of our starters in the preseason. And so they didn't play any of their starters in the preseason for years, and they felt like they were getting off to slow starts. And by the time they were able to climb back into things, it was too late and they would miss the postseason. So last year, they're like, all right, we're going to get him some work in the preseason and get him ready to go. And then what was it, game three? Burrow gets hurt again, and he's out. So, yeah, I know that. Yeah, there's a lot of, we can say, you know, do what you need to do to build around this guy. But if he's not on the field, they're just going to come up, you know, with the same results they've had the past number of years.
1: Well, I'll say this. They have the team and the talent to be able to win. You have arguably the best offensive tandem at receiver. And you arguably have

0: Buffalo Bills, and we talked about that coaching change from Joe Brady to Sean McDermott. Like, the one thing we kind of rely on was their defense. We just thought Sean McDermott was that steady hand. And so you went out to go find another head coach. You're like, we don't want to lose Joe Brady, so we'll just elevate him. Okay. Like, kind of, I mean, that's great for the offense, I guess, but it doesn't help with your defense. You know, Kansas City, I don't know where they're at this point. You know, it's Patrick Mahomes, Andy Reid, so I think we continue to keep banking on that to deliver. But it feels like they haven't been the same combination since Tyreek Hill left. Like, their offense just isn't as potent. Maybe they'll change that this year. You know, the Patriots, I don't want to say last year was not luck, but they did play one of the easier schedules. They did get into the playoffs, and you're playing against the backup quarterback in the AFC Championship game. There's a lot of things that where the ball bounced their way. And so if you're a Chargers fan, if you're a Texans fan, if you're a Bengals fan, to me, where the odds are right now, that's where you're going to find the most value. I think those are the teams that can get in and surprise a lot of people this season. And those odds, to me, are only going to decrease over time as the AFC starts to kind of play itself out this season. So you better take the opportunity. Oh, and by the way, Jacksonville. That's the other team that's kind of like lurking in the background. Really curious to see like what step they take this year as well. I assume they're probably even behind the Bengals, Jonas, like plus 1,100 or something.
1: According to DraftKings, the odds to win the AFC, Baltimore's the favorite at plus 480. Then you've got Buffalo. Then you've got New England sitting at plus 760. I'm out on New England. I think, you know, Super Bowl hangovers are real. But New England's got the same odds as the Chiefs. And then the Chargers.
2: What else be hanging over?
1: And that crack cloud. That's what's hanging over that building.
2: That's the donut crack.
1: You got cracked, didn't you? And
2: ahead and jump.
1: You got the Chargers at plus 830, and then followed by the Texans right behind them, and then the Broncos and Bengals are tied at plus 1025, with Jacksonville behind them at plus 1450. So I'll believe it when I see it when it comes to the Chargers. I'm not in on the Chargers. I'm not in on the Patriots. The Texans, who the hell knows, and I'm not in on Denver. So, yeah, Cincinnati makes a lot of sense. I mean, you know, especially with the unknowns and, you know, new coach in Baltimore and new coach in Buffalo. Like, yeah, Cincinnati would make a ton of sense. So maybe finally. I think I had them making a deep run. Did I have Cincinnati winning, going to the Super Bowl last year or the year before? One of the years.
0: I don't know. I don't know. I'm still trying to get over my Cleveland Browns pick from a couple years ago. Hey. I felt so good about that year. And then it just.
2: Try one more time.
0: You think so?
2: No.
0: Something tells me this year's not that year.
2: Yeah.
0: Something tells me. I don't know what it is, Var, but.
2: Yeah.
0: I don't think this is it, you know?
2: Yeah.
0: I'm gonna go ahead and, I'm gonna pause on that.
2: But, yeah. You might want to pause.
0: This might be one where, you know.
2: Sit this one out.
0: Going to sleep early there. But speaking of sleep, recovery starts with sleep, but sleeping hot makes that tough. 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
1: It is two pros and a cup of Joe here on Fox Sports Radio. LeVar Arrington, Brady Quinn, Jonas Knox with you. Coming up next, we are going to have episode 2 of a brand new feature on the show called Ray Ray's Roulette. This is going to be a fun one. We were getting a little bit of a preview during one of the breaks. We're going to have fun with that for you, and it's yours next here on FSR. 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
0: 21.
1: Drop top coupe in the mud in the trunk. You can hear.
0: It's just what I hear in my head. And I know it gets you every time. So. 21.
3: It is two pros and a cup of Joe here on Fox Sports Radio. LeVar Arrington, Brady Quinn, Jonas Knox with you. What's that?
0: Do you know who 21 is?
3: Do I know who 21 is?
0: Yeah.
3: No.
0: Oh.
3: I don't care either.
0: Oh, okay. I figured.
3: By the way, be sure to check out our YouTube channel for the show. Just search Two Pros FSR within YouTube. Again, that's Two Pros FSR. 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Again, just search Two Pros FSR on YouTube and subscribe. All right, so we debuted a new feature last week on the show called Ray Ray's Roulette. And it's basically where Lorena's got a roulette wheel, and she's got different options for game shows that we're going to get to play here on the show to have a little bit of fun this morning as people get ready for their commute or if they're listening, wherever they are. So, Ray Ray, I'll let you do the honors and introduce what you've got for us this week.
2: Let's take it away.
4: Round and round the wheel goes. Where the ball lands, only Ray Ray knows. It's Radio Roulette. And this week, it's Rank 'Em.
2: All right. So, this is kind of like a blind ranking system for you fellas, okay? So, I've come up with a variety of categories. This week's is going to be a FIFA edition.
3: Oh, okay.
2: Okay. I was inspired by, you know, the sellout of the beer. And I was like, oh, I could really work with this. So, first off, we're going to rank some beers. I'm going to give different names. You have to rank them as I say them. I mean, you don't get the whole list,
0: but
2: and then you
0: them,
2: go.
0: Like, how many? Like, how many?
5: Yeah, how many are there?
0: How many numbers? Like,
2: I'm giving you five of
0: okay,
2: each.
0: Five okay, five of each.
5: Five, okay.
2: Yes. And we have one, two, three, four subjects and a bonus in case we need it.
3: Okay.
0: Okay.
3: All right.
2: Oh, and just so you know, my game last week was very complicated. I even had listeners who were like, oh my gosh, I can't
5: this
2: believe
5: this already
2: they got
5: sounds
2: that
5: complicated.
0: Yeah, I'm
2: no,
0: I'm nervous.
2: This is so fun. This is so fun. This one's right, this is like one of the nervous easiest.
5: All right. Okay.
2: All right, so we're going to start with the beer, okay? First one. Modelo.
0: Mmm. I mean, I don't know how to rank it if I don't know who it's competing against.
5: No, but that's the point. That's the point.
0: It's a blind ranking.
3: Yeah.
0: Yeah.
3: I'll go 3.
5: Oh, we have to say it out loud. Okay. Mm-hmm. I'll go 3 as well.
0: You know, I got to say, I like cervezas. I'm going to put Modelo at 2.
5: Mm, I like that.
2: Very that's nice. Cool. All right. Your next beer choice, fellas. Blue Moon.
0: Ooh.
5: Oh, 5.
3: Yeah. Yeah. Top, Brady.
5: 5.
3: Yeah.
0: I'm going to go 3 with that Belgian wheat ale.
3: Not a fan.
5: Yeah. It's you probably put sweet an orange in it, don't you, Bar?
0: I do.
5: Yeah, you do.
2: You should try a shot of
0: my
2: Grand
0: gout
2: Marnier
0: kicks in. Oh, Jesus, yeah, that makes
5: Lorena
0: sense. Yeah, that makes sense.
3: Hey, by the way, I think Shock Top's better than Blue Moon, if you're asking me.
5: I actually I like agree Shock with that
3: Top
5: as well.
3: Up top, like Brady, Shock listen, man.
5: Who knew, dude?
3: Yeah.
5: Wow. We should drink together more often.
3: Hell yeah.
0: I like Shock Top. Right. Okay, go ahead.
2: All right, your third beer option, Guinness.
5: All right. I mean, it's
3: okay. 4.
5: Yeah, 4.
0: I'm going to go 5.
5: I could see that, you know. Not really a stout guy, you know.
3: It's really good.
5: The one time we went over, you actually didn't want to go to Ireland purely because you don't have to consume as much Guinness as Jonas and I consume. So,
3: Guinness.
5: Can you get your damn passport? By the way,
0: I know, man.
3: Guinness is
5: don't say I know. It's a problem.
0: I'm going to get it.
3: The problem I have with Guinness is you can't have more than one or two, and what's weird about it?
5: Bitch, but
3: well, it's damn. It's what's weird about it is it's not a high alcohol proof beer. It's the same as a Bud Light or something like that. And it's also from a, you know, health standpoint, it's not all that bad for you. It just sits heavy for some reason.
0: It's heavy.
3: Yeah, I don't know what it is.
2: Beer number 4, Pabst Blue Ribbon.
3: Oh no.
0: I wish I could have put that 5.
5: 2.
0: Yeah, I wish I could have put that 5, but
3: bitch, 2.
5: Here's what I'll say though: I do have many great memories from drinking a PBR at Wrigley. So
3: Oh, up in the bleachers they got it. They definitely have it up in the bleachers.
5: Yeah. I mean, I know it's not like technically the beer for Wrigley, but it's not old style. But I do have some memories of PBR too.
3: And I'll say this, PBR, Keystone, and others, it's got to be ice cold, and then you don't really know the difference.
5: Actually, all right, little known fact. Hopefully don't sue me for this. So our charity golf outing every year, we give away a blue jacket for the person that looks like they're having the most fun. All right, I'll leave it at that. And we stole the PBR logo and just put, we basically used everything but like Pabst Blue Ribbon on it and then put a stamp of like the blue jacket tournament as like the, I guess the iron on button or whatever for the jacket. Huh. So, yeah. Thanks, PBR. Yeah.
0: Thanks, PBR. I'm going to put them at, I don't even remember my numbers anymore.
2: Patty, what does VAR have open?
6: VAR, you have three and you have one.
0: Ew. Three.
5: Put a three, yeah.
2: That's pretty good. Rather have
0: but, three. But the number one is going to be horrible because I went blind. Yeah, but go ahead, it's fine.
2: Now, I wasn't sure which brand to give it to because I've seen so many. I'm from Oregon, so I know a lot of like Ninkasi IPA.
3: Deschutes? What about Deschutes?
2: Oh, no. Deschutes IPA, IPA. But IPA is our final beer, fellas. Where are we ranking that?
3: I mean, it's
2: got
3: to.
2: What left?
3: Now, you, listen, number one is good with me. That works, no. And I'd like to
0: shout out Modelo number one.
5: We should have went Modelo number one.
3: Since we're giving a shout out here, the best IPA on the planet. Oh, I'm not even saying this.
5: Did someone
3: El Segundo Brewery, Broken Skull IPA, Stone Cold Steve Austin's IPA is the best on the planet. I'm not even making that up. It's fantastic. I'm good with that, Lorena.
2: Ooh.
3: Not thrilled with PBR being two. But
0: I'm not thrilled with an IPA being number one on my list. I don't drink IPAs. I don't drink them.
2: I'm sorry that happened to
0: you. And yet, because I went blind, because that's what we're required to do, you don't get my accuracy of what my like and dislike.
2: Sorry, not sorry. On to the next. We're doing water bottles.
0: All right, water bottles.
2: Because there was that whole ordeal that you have to bring in a plastic water bottle.
0: Okay.
2: So.
3: I mean, you know, I do have a reverse osmosis tank at home.
0: Clearly Canadian is my water.
5: IPA
3: little
0: I like peach.
2: I'm so sorry.
0: I like strawberry.
3: A little reverse osmosis.
5: It's my fault. Yeah. It's my fault, not yours.
0: I like cherry.
5: All right, well, what do we got for the water?
2: All right, we're going to start.
3: Is a reverse osmosis tank number one by any chance?
2: No, that's I don't even know what that is.
5: Just let her do the game.
2: Number one, Arrowhead.
5: Is this a brand?
0: Yes.
5: Of water?
0: Yes.
3: Five.
5: I've never heard
0: five.
5: Of it.
0: Yeah, it's not good.
3: Yeah, it's rough, man.
0: Not good.
2: Liquid Death.
0: Never tried it. Four.
3: Never had it.
2: That's the one that's in the can.
5: It's not.
0: I know. Never tried it. Four.
5: And I hate the label. It's stupid.
3: Yeah. I'll
5: it's
3: go.
5: Like,
3: four.
5: Oh, let's like shock everyone, and we'll put it in a can of water, but I'll say Liquid Death, so it's gonna grab everyone's attention.
0: I thought it was alcohol.
2: I thought it was an energy drink when I first had it.
0: Yeah. Okay. Yeah, go ahead.
2: Sweet. Okay. Next option. Dasani.
0: Three. Which I would have fought for five on that.
3: I'm with you guys. There's a there's a low level of sodium inside Dasani, which I'm not a fan of.
2: It makes you more thirsty.
3: Yeah, I know, but not a fan.
2: This one's one of my favorites. Smart Water.
0: Ooh.
5: One.
2: I like the little top on it.
0: I'm
2: going
0: to go one with Smart Water.
3: Now, is it the black label or is it the standard blue label?
2: I did not specify.
3: The black label is, what is it, pH... there's like
0: well, if you're going to throw it out there, Jonas, don't you think you should know it better than
3: one.
0: That?
3: I'll go number one on Smart Water.
2: Love that. And our final water is Fiji.
0: Oh, I would have went number one.
5: Hell yeah, number God one. I like this order. All right,
0: number two.
5: That.
0: Number two.
3: Son of a bitch.
0: I would have went number one with
3: Damn
0: Fiji.
3: It.
2: Oh goodness. All right, we still got two more good categories here, fellas.
0: All right.
2: Soccer players.
5: Okay.
3: Women.
0: Women soccer players. Yeah, I'm with you there. Yeah.
2: You know.
0: Hey!
5: How are you going to know any soccer players?
2: I actually looked up the most famous ones, you know, the ones that have the most. Yeah, so I think I say this right. Pele? Pele?
0: One.
2: Pele?
0: One.
5: Oh, so yeah, Pele's like the greatest of all
3: time. One.
5: Pele, number one.
3: I'll say three.
5: Such a shock.
7: I'll say three.
3: He's lucky he got three.
5: Dang. You're such a slappy.
3: I'm telling you, man. A bit overrated.
2: Cristiano Ronaldo.
0: Two.
3: Four.
5: Dude, have you seen that? I'm going to put him at five.
0: Dang.
3: By the way, he hasn't scored since.
0: Pele's the only one that I hoped I got right anyway. I could care less about that.
3: Ronaldo hasn't scored a goal in a major tournament since Pele was alive.
5: Well, do you see there's like a cut-up now of Fernandez like not ever wanting to pass to him, which does seem like there's a lack of chemistry there. Something's going on.
2: Kylian Mbappe.
5: Four.
3: Five.
0: Five?
2: He did really good at the game. I was really impressed.
0: Okay.
2: Lionel Messi.
0: I know that
3: one.
0: Name.
5: Two.
3: Greatest of all time.
0: Three.
2: And finally, David Beckham.
0: Four.
3: I guess I got to go two.
2: Two?
3: Yeah, I guess I got to go. Damn it. Well,
2: yeah, I guess that was the last one, huh?
3: Yeah. I mean... Yeah, I mean, probably. I mean, he should be five, but I'll take two. That's fine.
2: Are we feeling okay with those picks, fellas?
3: Yeah.
0: No.
3: I got Messi one. I'm good with it.
0: I got Pele one. I'm great with it.
2: All right. Our final FIFA subject today. This has been a big hit,
0: that wasn't
2: so to
0: enough.
2: Say. Maybe even a double D.
0: That wasn't
2: hit.
0: Enough.
2: Jeez,
0: all right,
2: boob sizes are going viral at the FIFA Cup because they're just doing a whole bunch of women with the big old jugs in the back. So we're going to rank boob size.
3: Okay. All right.
2: I think it's a good one, right?
0: Okay, here we go.
5: Okay. Yep.
2: All right. First off, A.
5: Five.
3: Is six available?
2: Oh gosh. Double D.
0: Oof.
5: Ooh. I don't know how big she's gonna go. I'm gonna say
3: four.
5: I'm gonna say two. Cause I don't know how big she's gonna go.
0: See, but here's the thing.
3: No.
5: We don't need an explanation.
0: Here's the thing.
5: We don't need an explanation.
0: Victoria's Secret's double D is much different than other bra size double D's. Like, it's actually like,
3: I had no idea.
0: It's actually
5: it's like a D, right?
0: Yeah, it's like model sizes. It's smaller.
2: Yeah. Mm-hmm. Right.
0: So I'm gonna go three. I'm gonna go three just based off of the premise that I'm thinking about a bra size at Victoria's Secret. So I'm going to go three.
3: By the way, that's the most in-depth breakdown of film
0: that I've ever
3: done
0: given.
3: On this show by anybody.
2: Right. I am having Brady look up, not Brady, I'm having Patty look up the biggest size that Victoria's Secret sells in bras.
5: Okay, well, go ahead with your
0: list. It's triple D, I believe.
3: I believe it's,
0: but,
3: yeah,
0: no,
5: it's
0: be
5: bigger,
0: like
5: bigger
0: that.
5: Than that. Yeah.
0: Yeah,
2: and then
0: be.
2: You got to go outside.
3: I believe it's car cover.
6: Oh, I have the size. It goes up to O.
0: Oh.
2: Yeah.
0: Victoria's Secret.
5: They go up bigger than that. Yeah.
2: Not in store.
3: That's what they use in rain delays for baseball.
0: Mm-hmm. Dang.
2: Mm-hmm. All right, our next size.
0: Get the carp out. All right.
2: We're gonna go with E's.
0: E's.
5: Oh, one.
3: Jesus.
0: All right, so we've done A, double D. Now we went to E.
3: God. My goodness.
0: Yeah, I'm a goat.
5: I'm guessing she's not going bigger than that.
3: Oh, my God.
0: E. I'm going to go with the idea of what I would hopefully. I mean, but it can only go bigger from here. So I'm going to go one just for the simple fact that I don't want to go any bigger than this. It's like, how are we trying to go? I'm going to go one because I just feel like the next size you're going to say is just going to be outrageous. So I'm going to go one.
3: What do I got left, Patty? About a 3, 2, and 1?
6: Yeah,
3: I got left?
6: Yeah, you got 3, 2, and 1.
3: I'll go three. Wish would have been four. I'll go three.
0: What's she about to do right now? Here we go.
2: Yeah, you never know. You never know. But triple A is our last size.
0: Triple A?
3: Wait, we got two more to go?
5: No, we got two more.
2: Yeah. No.
5: Okay, yes, you do.
2: Fine. Triple A is not our last size.
0: Triple A.
5: All right, that's
0: four.
5: Four.
0: Yeah, that's four for me.
3: I guess I'll go two.
2: All right, we're sitting with a happy B at the end.
0: A
3: I'll
0: what?
3: One.
2: A happy
3: one.
2: B.
0: A happy B?
5: Oh, yeah. That's three.
3: Yeah, I go.
0: What do I have left, Patty?
6: Var, you have... Oh, you're two.
0: Well, go two.
7: By the way, can we just for the record...
0: I would have put double D at committee. Two if I could have.
7: All right, so can we just for the record here, this was Lorena's idea. We had nothing to do with this.
2: I did it all by myself. Thank you very much.
7: We're not going to... No,
0: well, I mean, but they know if we like big boobs or little boobs now. I mean,
2: cannons.
7: Brady, yes.
0: Brady,
5: what? I know what I like.
0: Now we know why you like Shake Shack so much. Dang. Steak and Shake. Anything that got a milkshake, Brady be in on it. Now we know. Golly. You breastfed, didn't you, Q? That's what it is. You got.
5: I actually think I was a formula baby.
0: Were you really?
5: Yeah. Yeah, I think I was. I think I was during that span when they went from like breastfeeding isn't good to like formula is better for you, and then it's like swung back the other way now.
7: You knew what he missed out on. Play catch up now.
0: All right.
5: I love how I'm being judged, all right?
7: You were fast LeVar. On the draw,
5: hey, LeVar,
7: man.
5: What was your number one pick, LeVar?
0: What was it? E?
6: It was E.
5: Same damn thing.
0: I like big boobs. I have no problem with admitting that.
5: Okay, so what? Like, all of a sudden it's a revelation that I do? 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
0: Take.
7: I told you this is a great idea. It is two pros and a cup of Joe here on Fox Sports Radio. LeVar Arrington, Brady Quinn, Jonas Knox with you. Up next, we're going to head out of the ward on this show. It's yours right here on FSR.
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2: Yeah.
1: 21.
2: Yeah.
3: It is two pros and a cup of Joe, Fox Sports Radio. LeVar Arrington, Brady Quinn, Jonas Knox with you here. Coming up top of next hour, a little over 10 minutes from now, we are going to catch up with our guy, Albert Breer. 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And it's not an award for best game show ever played in the history of Fox Sports Radio, which I think Lorena just orchestrated with the blind rankings of breast sizes, or bra sizes, rather. But she did do that. We've got another one we're going to get to. It's our Express Pros Pro of the Week, and the Pro of the Week goes to
4: Art. Couldn't drive past Fox, so he steps back for a right wing three, grazing the front rim. Batted by Bridges out to Brunson. His three-pointer is good from the far side wing. Brunson's heating up from three. He's made all three of his triples. It is crunch time again for the fifth time in five games in the finals. Brunson down the lane. Lefty layup ties the game. It's the first 40-point night in the finals in Knicks franchise history.
3: 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Lots of Knicks fans are making their way or already there for the parade, which is coming up later on. So if you're a big fan of BO and awful views and a waste of time, if those are your what you're looking for on a Thursday, I would recommend go to the Knicks parade because that's where you can have all of that stuff. I went to one championship parade. I don't get it. I just don't understand the appeal. It was in Pittsburgh after the 2016
5: Then why'd you go to the one parade?
3: We just happened to be there for the U.S. Open, ironically. The U.S. Open was at Oakmont, and the show wasn't until later on, and I was like, well, it's right around the corner. I'll just go to the parade. And it looked like the players weren't even into it. They were just like, okay, here we are.
5: We're just
3: on the top of cars, and then we get to the end, and then what do you do? And it's like, all right, that's it.
6: I was a part of a parade my freshman year of high school. It was amazing.
3: In June?
6: No, it was cold out. We had just won. So it was like,
3: like
6: December, January.
3: Did you get rings for that?
6: Yes.
3: You did? You still got it?
6: Oh, yeah.
3: You saw your teammates, right, this past week?
6: I saw the greatest high school football player that I've ever played with, yeah. And our center, our anchor, Seamus and E. Casper, Eric Kasparovich.
3: That's right.
6: Bad dude.
3: He was Brady Quinn before Brady Quinn.
6: He's a bad dude, bro.
5: I'm not sure what that has to do with
6: body anything. Slam you, but he'll go up top.
3: Wait, what?
6: He'll go up top on you. He'll go up top, but he will body slam you from
5: Lorena's
6: that safety
5: position.
6: Lorena's
5: so offended by my ranking in the last segment.
0: No. I would never be offended.
6: Lorena, what would you have ranked number one?
0: I'm a double D girl myself.
6: Okay. That's what you would have ranked number one. Were you telling us what you are,
0: yeah,
6: or
0: no,
6: were
0: I'm
6: you
0: telling
6: us
0: what my number one would be?
6: That would have been your number one. Okay.
3: Yeah. Right. Okay. Oh, you mean was there that describing?
6: I didn't know if she was. I was just making sure
3: it's
6: we
3: radio.
6: Were clean.
3: I mean,
6: just
0: I got those triple A's, you know?
6: The way, okay. All right. It was just the way you said it. I didn't know where you were going with it.
3: Hey, all right. Okay. Triple A, you know what they say.
6: You went triple A as your number one, didn't you?
3: No.
6: Number two.
3: I think I went B. I was a B student.
6: So you went B, number one, and triple A is number two.
3: Maybe. But listen, you know what they say about triple A? You're a step closer to the major leagues. So.
0: I thought you could just get towed more easily.
3: In more ways than one.
6: You like speed bumps.
3: Damn. It's better than a pothole.
6: You like
0: what does that mean?
3: I don't know. We are Fox Sports. Hey, it's Jonas Knox. 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
8: Jason Smith and Mike Harmon are dropping knowledge like this.
9: These guys are sick, man.
10: We got the numbers in for the Stanley Cup Final and the NBA Finals. And for the Stanley Cup, incredibly happy. They say their 26 playoffs are the most watched playoffs on record in the United States, with an average of just under 2 million viewers, right? That surpasses the previous record set back in 96, which I believe 96 was probably Legion of Boom and the Red Wings, right? It was probably 96, right? It was back-to-back for Detroit. It was probably back then.
11: Yep.
10: So that was the last time this many people watched the Stanley Cup Final. I guess you could say you knew the Knicks were going to bring people to the NBA Finals, but maybe you didn't know the Knicks were going to bring this many people. According to the results that are just in, this is a story just a couple hours old, the Knicks-Spurs was the most watched NBA Finals since 1998. It averaged nearly 21 million viewers. It peaked in Game 5 at 33 million viewers. You know, as Jalen Brunson was showing everybody, oh my goodness, I'm so great, and everybody's going to really understand how great I am. Highest since 98, and this was Michael Jordan's swan song with Chicago and Utah. This was the Brian Russell hitting the jumper, walking off the court as he won his sixth and last NBA title. I mean, that series, I mean, you're going all the way back going, oh, was that like 50 million? That series averaged about 29 million people for six games. Now you're talking about a series that is 30-some-odd years later, and it averaged 24.5 million viewers, right? You're talking about...
8: To get the rest of what Jason Smith and Mike Harmon said, podcast it by searching The Jason Smith Show with Mike Harmon. 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
3: Oh, boy.
0: Uh-oh.
8: Rich Davis. 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
3: Yeah, I think I might be on the bandwagon, but I blame Brunson. I'm going to name my future first son, if I ever have one, like I said, Brunson Gaston Covino. It's a strong name. And I got swept in by the fun.
11: But as long as you're honest with
3: 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And if you come to me, though, and I'm wearing a Knicks shirt that I got at Costco, and you come to me and you say you got the authentic one because you've been a lifelong fan, I'm going to say, what do you think, you're better than me?
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3: she's like, why didn't you just say bandwagon? I never heard front-running fan. 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
15: In World Cup action, Colombia beat Uzbekistan 3-1 in Group K. Also in Group K, Portugal and DR Congo played to a 1-1 draw. England took the lead in the second half, beat Croatia 4-2 out of Group L. Harry Kane found the back of the net twice. Ghana scored in the 95th minute to beat Panama 1-0 out of Group L at the World Cup. In the NBA, Trae Young signed his $48.9 million player option for next season. He'll be a free agent. Washington remains a frontrunner after trading for the guard. James Dolan confirmed the Knicks have accepted an invitation for the White House to celebrate their championship. Also said they will not go into the second apron next year. In Major League Baseball, Brewers beat the Cardinals 9-4. Royals over the Nationals 6-2. Marlins over Phillies 12-4. Sandy Alcantara with 6 strikeouts. And Shohei Ohtani gave up 4 earned runs but got the win as the Dodgers beat the Rays 5-4, completing the sweep.
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0: It's Two Pros and a Cup of Joe, Fox Sports Radio. LeVar Arrington, Brady Quinn, Jonas Knox with you here. 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And speaking of the World Cup, here are the results from yesterday's game. Portugal tied with Congo DR 1-1. England beat Croatia 4-2. Ghana over Panama 1-0. And Colombia beat Uzbekistan 3-1. And with that, we turn it over to this. He is the great Albert Breer, senior NFL reporter, lead content strategist at the MMQB. You can get him on X at Albert Breer. AB, good morning.
1: Morning, guys. From Uzbekistan to me, right?
0: Hey, rolls right off the tongue.
1: Right. Yeah. There you go. I think I got the pronunciation.
2: Albert, do you live near Boston? Is that where you're, are you near Boston?
1: Yeah, I am.
2: So do you have any beer anywhere near where you live based on Scotland coming in and just like drying out the entire city and the surroundings?
1: I have Scottish heritage. I also have Irish heritage, and it feels like the Scots have come here to show the Irish how it's done. I don't know. I mean, like, this has always been known as a big drinking city, and obviously a lot of that's tied to the Irish heritage of this place, and it feels like the Scots have come here with a pretty competitive streak, Brady. I don't know.
3: Mm, wow.
0: I mean, they're. Are you seeing any of them around town? Or are you?
3: Any of them?
0: Yeah. Like, are any of them? Kind
3: have
0: of
3: you seen
0: around?
3: Them? Maybe.
1: They've made their presence felt. That's for sure. I mean, I don't know. Have you guys seen the shots from Fenway? And now look, like the Red Sox are terrible right now, so that's part of the reason, I'm sure, why so many tickets are available, but they've literally taken over Fenway, and they're having like these sing-alongs there, and you see bagpipes like going through the streets. It's unbelievable. It really is. I mean, I think like, and I'm not like this big soccer fan or anything, but I like, even I've gotten caught up in it a little bit. Like, and I think like through what has it been, like a week and a half now or whatever, I think Scotland's the big winner of the World Cup so far. Yeah. Wouldn't you guys agree with that?
0: Hell yeah, that's right.
3: The Scots. Yeah. I wouldn't know.
0: The Tartan Army.
3: I would not know.
1: Huh? Yeah. I did not know what the Tartan Army was two weeks ago. And now I do.
0: Yeah. Well, listen, and I know you're obviously getting, I know you're on the road. We're catching you. You're on your way to New York for the Knicks parade. So hopefully, you know, things are fine there. That disgusting display of a fandom that'll be going on there in downtown New York.
1: Tiffany Sweeney, big Knicks fan. Taylor Swift, big Knicks fan, right?
0: Yeah, they'll be there.
1: They'll
0: be there. AB, so on the Brendan Sorsby front, so obviously, you know, his agent comes out yesterday. He's talking to the fan in Dallas and basically said, you know, if anybody should get any criticism, you know, Cincinnati, they knew for 2 years. Cincinnati denied that allegation. Then he pointed out, you know, what a good kid he is. And maybe he was, you know, trying to help his friends out too much. And it just seemed like there was a lot of lack of accountability. And not a lot of, hey, I've got an issue, I need to fix this, and I'm going to be better because of it. And I just wonder, how do you think that lands with people in the NFL? The more that they talk, the less we hear about what his role was in the entire thing.
1: Sure. Well, I think, first of all, like, this is agent's job to do that, right? To go out and minimize the damage and try and build him up as a prospect and get teams believing that, like, this is past him and everything else. So I don't blame his agent for that. Like, I think that's normal. What really matters is what he's saying behind closed doors to these teams, or what he will say behind closed doors to these teams. And you're right, Jonas. I mean, the teams are going to be looking for accountability. Like, first and foremost, like, what did you do wrong? Have you been completely honest with everybody about it? What are you doing to get yourself better? How can we trust that it'll never happen again? And so, and those are important questions too, guys, because like, even if the NFL doesn't come down with some sort of harsh punishment for him coming into the league, you know, I certainly think, like, if he gets caught doing something like this again, he'll be treated like a repeat offender, you know? And that means, like, you're probably, if you're taking him in the supplemental draft, drafting a guy who's on his last strike when it comes to this sort of, this specific sort of of offense. So, you know, it's all part of the picture. He's got talent. I don't think, you know, and I haven't come across people who think he's a bad kid. You know, but obviously he messed up in a very big way and committed what's considered a cardinal sin in sports at all levels. And so, you know, he's got to show teams behind closed doors that he's passed it. And I really think that that, you know, how honest and earnest he comes off with the teams is going to be way more important than what anyone says on his behalf on the radio.
2: Where do you peg him going in the supplemental draft? It feels like there's enough teams that would be interested that would probably take him. But what round does that start? Pete Prisco was talking with us earlier. He thinks like the third round, it probably makes some sense.
1: Yeah, I'd say second. But I'm there with Pete. Like, I mean, these things, they're finicky, you know? Like, so it's way different than the conventional draft because, you know, in these cases, teams can get a little cute and be like, well, you know, I don't think anybody's going to spend a two, so we'll throw three at it. I would say this, like, I think most teams would probably look at him as somebody that you would want to, like, get a look at developmentally, you know? Like, so even if I'm a team that has a quarterback, right? Like, I mean, we've talked about Cleveland and the Jets and, you know, in Arizona and teams like that. Like, well, what about, like, you know, Seattle or Tampa, you know, like, where, like, they have their quarterbacks, but they have their quarterbacks at a, you know, at sort of a cut rate when it comes to what a lot of teams are paying for their starters. And, like, they have negotiations either ongoing or coming up. You know, do you want to stash a Brendan Sorsby with a fourth-round pick? So, you know, I think, like, my guess, Brady, would be I think someone and maybe multiple teams will throw a second-round pick out there on him just based on, again, like, the ceiling. I think more teams are probably looking at it like, you know, all right, like, if we could get him for a fourth, man, there are some things, like, you know, just physically that we would like to work with there.
3: AB, I'm going to switch up on you, and I'm going to ask you about we have been talking about the Athletic and how they were continuing on with their investigation, and I guess that the findings were supposed to come out, what, yesterday, I believe? It's been quiet, haven't heard anything, but it was interesting. The reason why we brought it up because Mark Schlereth said that if I were NFL, what? How was it he stated it, Jonas?
4: I think everybody's nervous.
3: Everybody's nervous. Meaning, like, you know, there could be some interesting findings and the investigation. Is there any updates on that? It's been quiet.
1: I honestly don't know.
3: Okay.
1: I don't know, you know, where their investigation is. You know, obviously, it's sort of like out of my purview, you know, but I think, like, there was that idea out there that, like, something like this could lead to whistleblowing elsewhere, if that makes sense.
3: Yes.
1: And I think that's what you can't do,
3: yes,
1: right?
3: Like, yes.
1: So I think that there would be some people that might be nervous about that sort of thing. And look, it's like anything else. I mean, these sorts of things, like, exist in a lot of different lines of work, you know? And so the same way it might work, like, with something in someone's office, you know what I mean? Like, I certainly could see where, you know, Schlereth is onto something there and that there could be some people that are nervous about what could be found once people start digging into that sort of thing.
4: He is Albert Breer, senior NFL reporter, lead content strategist at the MMQB. You can get him on X at Albert Breer. AB, is there anything to – I've seen some – people kind of throw this out there, and I thought we were done with it, but is there any potential that there still could be a Max Crosby trade? I've seen the Eagles thrown out there. I've seen the Niners as teams that would make, you know, maybe be interested in something like that. Or is that ship sailed and he's just going to be with the Raiders next year?
1: I think he'll start the season with the Raiders. Could I see a scenario where things change? Yeah, and I think it's, like, pretty simple, Jonas, to explain, like, how that would happen, which is, I mean, look, like, there's a concern over the knee now, right? Like, and I think, like, for any team trading for him, and this is where the Ravens, like, the way the Ravens handle it, I think, did damage the Raiders' ability to move him ever, is, like, because the Ravens, who are not a dumb franchise, failed him on the physical and, like, went to, you know, went to the lengths of avoiding the trade, or not going through the trade, rather. Like any other GM that's thinking about acquiring him has that hanging over his head. In other words, it's how do, if I trade for him and his knee gives out, how in the hell do I explain that to my owner? After, you know, he's coming in here and he's making, you know, $36 million a year or whatever it is, and we gave up premium draft capital to get him. So I think that's the issue now. Now, like, I think where you get to the point where maybe he becomes tradable again is if, A, he gets off to a really good start to the season, looks healthy, looks like himself, and, B, the Raiders don't play very well. And so now you're in a scenario where they're 1-6, 1-7, and some contender needs pass rush help, and things line up, and, you know, that contender says, the hell with it. We don't care what this looks like 3 or 4 years from now. The owner's on board, and they go for it then. Like, that seems more likely than anything happening, you know, in the immediate future. Mm.
2: Albert, I know this time of year is kind of slow in regards to some football news because, what, mandatory minicamps are kind of hitting about right now. But it seems like there's a lot of business stuff. Like, the John Gruden case, I don't know if people realize, like, that's still going on behind the scenes. Brian Flores, his case still going on behind the scenes. And then there's, like, the Sunday ticket, the Sunday NFL ticket, and that potential ruling is still going on. Is there one in particular, like, you're keeping an eye on just to see, like, how it plays out? Only because I know the TV media rights deals, they're not up yet, but it's getting closer to a point where, like, some of these judgments may change things, right?
1: Yeah, that would be the one. I mean, that last one, Brady, like where the media deals go, obviously it's going to have a material effect on a lot of things. It affects the salary cap. You know, when we're talking about like them negotiating a new CBA and going to 18 games and all of that different stuff, they all tie together, you know? So, you know, like I think there's a reason why the NFL had left the Super Bowl date open-ended for Atlanta in February of 2028. Like, they were hoping to get to 18.

0: Lamar Jackson going to get? What's Baker Mayfield going to get? The 24 draft quarterbacks, Caleb, Jaden Daniels, Drake May, like what are they going to get next year? All of this stuff ties together, and so the media rights stuff will be the stuff that I think is probably going to be most impactful.
1: AB, I wanted to ask you about Dabo. I know it's taking us back into college, but Dabo came out and said that there needs to be a CBA at the college level. Did you have a take on it?
0: Yeah, I'd say, it's interesting you asked that now, LeVar. I would say this Brendan Sorsby case is probably the first time that the NCAA wishes that the players had a union. And I say that because I think one of the main, and look, like maybe that judge in Texas was going to find an avenue to give Brendan Sorsby the injunction regardless. But, to me, what that really highlighted was the judge saying you can't enforce rules that your workforce didn't agree to. And he basically was treating Brendan Sorsby from a legal standpoint like he was an employee, and saying, like, Brendan Sorsby did not agree to these rules, and so we need to take a harder look at this. If they had had a union in that case, I think it's open and shut, and there's really nothing, I don't know the judge has any recourse, but to allow the NCAA to do what they did, And I think the best example is, like, going all the way back to 2004 with Maurice Claret and Mike Williams, when those guys tried to challenge a three-year rule. And if you guys remember, and I'm sure you guys do, like back then, everyone thought that the first time someone challenged that rule was going to be gone, right? And like everyone thought, like once some freshman or some sophomore comes along and takes the NFL to court, it's over. And if you guys remember, the courts ruled like, no, like the players' union agreed to that. Those are work rules. Like we're not going to interfere in a labor agreement. If there was a labor agreement in this case, my guess is the court would have had a hard time intervening. And the reason they could intervene is because there was no labor agreement. So, I think because of some of these things that have come up where it's become harder and harder for the NCAA to enforce its rules. And I think the Sorsby thing is a real flashpoint in that. I think that the people on the other side of the table have to consider the merits of helping the players unionize so they can have a set agreed to, code of conduct.
2: AB, I got just a couple of last things I wanted to run by you. First of which, when do you take the fam to Nantucket? I know that's a yearly tradition as we followed along your journey.
1: When do you get all silver spoon fed with the fam there?
0: Yeah. That'll be the first couple of weeks of July.
2: All right. Okay.
1: Hey, do you still drink your beers with your pinky up when you go to Nantucket?
0: Well, no. I mean, like the pinky up, I think would be more like for wine or champagne, right? Isn't that right?
1: Okay. I wouldn't know. I'm just asking. I figured when you're in Nantucket,
0: yeah,
1: you have to kind of fit in. Right?
0: Yeah, because you had a real rough and tumble upbringing there in Dublin, Ohio.
2: Oh, dang.
1: Hey, easy now. Dodging golf balls. Jeez. You know what I'm saying?
2: All right. Yeah. So that's number one. Number two, we did a blind rankings earlier in the show. We're not going to give you one of the categories because we don't want to make you
1: uncomfortable. I feel like that's the one we should do.
2: It's like, I don't know that that's necessarily the
1: why.
2: Direction. Well, I don't know that. I don't
1: talk radio.
2: All right,
1: come on,
2: so
1: no, can't take ourselves too seriously.
2: I don't know if Albert wants
1: this
2: to
1: is
2: blind
1: getaway. Come on,
2: wants to blind rank bra sizes.
1: You did it very like sleight of hand. I mean,
2: that was
1: just put it on out there.
2: Well, I was gonna say
0: blind ranking. Wait, so this is what you guys are doing today?
2: Well,
0: is this like
2: all right.
0: Because of some of the stuff that's gone viral on social media.
2: So Lorena, our technical producer, she hosts.
0: Which, like, half those girls aren't even real, right? Am I right?
1: That's
0: about that?
1: Correct. They're AI. They're acting like they're AI. Yes.
0: Yeah.
2: Hey, you know what though?
1: But it's worth it. It's worth it. I mean, it's worth the debate.
0: Real if you want them to.
1: There
0: be.
1: You go.
2: So Lorena did a category, our technical producer, in Ray Ray's Roulette called Blind Ranking for Beers, and we figure with the Scots taking over your neck of the woods and drinking everybody dry, Lorena's got a blind ranking of beers, and you've got to rank it 1 through 5. All right, Lorena, take it away.
3: All right, Breer, we're going to start with number one, Modelo.
0: Okay, so I got to rank that 1 through 5.
3: Yeah, yep. Put it somewhere on the list.
0: Two.

0: choice.
1: Nice.
0: Blue Moon.
2: 5.
3: Damn. Dang. There he is.
1: Up top.
3: Yeah.
0: Guinness.
2: Yeah. Oof. 3.
1: Oh. Okay.
4: He was contemplating 1, though. You could tell.
0: Pabst Blue Ribbon.
2: 1.
1: Oh, God. Oh, wow. Oh, God. He's a Buckeye.
4: Oh, okay, now give him Natty Light. See where he goes with Natty Light.
0: Yeah, we're going IPA for the last one.
2: IPAs, 4. I like IPAs, but like the thing about PBR is you can have a million of them. So.
1: Oh, God.
3: Oh, God.
1: All right.
3: So that
4: I gotta
3: was...
4: be honest with you. My list is not far off from Breer's. So.
1: They're pretty close. Y'all hate Blue Moon. All of y'all.
2: Blue Moon is like an orange juice disguised as a beer. It's a weird, I don't know. I don't need pulp in my beer.
3: PBR was the drink of choice when you were going to Ohio State?
2: I mean, it was on, I think Brady just nailed it. It's Natty Light.
4: It's Natty Light, dude. Come on.
2: It
4: was the cheapest beer you could find
2: you can get it for $8.99 at Kroger.
1: What about ice? Did y'all drink ice?
2: A case of them.
3: But ice?
1: Ice.
3: Yeah.
4: When
2: we went to Ice Beer, it was more Ice House, I would say, than Natty Ice. Yeah.
1: Okay.
2: But Natty Light, I bought a case of Natty Light last year to break the Michigan curse, and it worked.
1: Huh.
2: And there are still a bunch of them sitting in the fridge that are going to be aging for next year.
1: Dang.
3: Yeah. See, he's not the mush.
4: They're probably skunked by now, man.
3: He's not the mush.
4: No, he's not.
2: I'm going to bring out a Natural Light 2025 for the Michigan game in November, yeah.
3: That's great.
4: They actually have a beer called Natter Days. I forget like the exact flavoring. But my wife bought them like a year ago, and she likes them as like a summertime beer. I'm like, I'm good. I'll shotgun a Natty Light with some young folks just to take me back for a minute, but that's about it.
2: Yeah.
4: I can't drink that anymore.
3: Well, all right, very revealing.
2: You ever play Natty-ators? Gladiator came out when I was in college, and it's like when you have two guys, like they put on the natty case over their head, and the eye holes are the two handles, and you have them running at each other.
1: Oh no! Oh no, AB, don't tell that story. Don't ever tell that story ever again.
3: Natty haters. That's tremendous.
4: LeVar, you would have done it.
2: That was a pledges back in the day. It was Natty haters was a good game.
3: Oh man, that's great. Well, listen, Albert, a very revealing end of the interview here. We've learned a lot about you. Tell all the Scots we said hello.
2: But not necessarily anything you wouldn't have already known.
3: All right, so there he is, the great Albert Breer, senior NFL reporter, lead content strategist at the MMQB. Get him on X at Albert Breer. AB, enjoy the weekend. We'll talk next week.
2: All right, thanks, guys.
3: Right, yes, there he sir. Is, Albert Breer with us here on Fox Sports Radio. Natty-ators. 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

0: Yeah. Two pros and a cup of Joe, Fox Sports Radio. LeVar Arrington, Brady Quinn, Jonas Knox with you here. 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We got a little bit of an issue here. By the way, in 15 minutes from now, we'll close up shop with another edition of The Leftovers, but we got a little bit of a problem here. So when Ciel Perez of the Detroit Tigers, he found himself in a similar spot that Anthony Richardson found himself in. He was injured while working with a therapy band. While going through his normal arm care routine, the band snapped off the hook where it was connected and hit him just below his left eye. AJ Hinchcliffe, his manager, said, quote, "We have a battery of tests to check out his face, his eye. We're pretty concerned about it." I'm just trying to figure out, especially in these locker rooms, and you guys would know this better than me, and these gyms, like, I would assume that there are other options than the exercise band, which, you know, if you're not careful, this can happen. So why all of a sudden has this now become a problem? Because I've used those, I use bands all the time, and I remember one snapped and almost came back and hit me in the face, and I realized, you know, when you see it starting to get toward the end, where you can see it a little bit frayed,
1: changes color.
0: That's probably when you need to go in a different direction, because that's a pretty dangerous spot to be in.
2: Yeah, but it's kind of like, you know, running on empty. You know, you don't exactly know when it's going to run out or when it's going to snap. You just kind of use it until then. I mean, it's not your equipment either, so you're probably not going to replace it. But no, I'm not sure why these things. I mean, maybe it's just the quality of them. I mean, I don't know if there's someone to blame for that, but. I here's the thing about using bands. In some cases, that's kind of what the protocol is. Like, there used to be the old Jobs routine, and it would go through a series of, you know, some of it would be weighted, like, you know, weight exercises, some of it would be like your bands. And it was to always warm up your shoulder rotator cuff. So whether it's a baseball player or a quarterback, it's very common to go through these sorts of routines to warm up, you know, these decelerator muscles that help slow down your arm after the throw and help warm up your arm to get ready to go throw. That's not uncommon. It's just, it does seem weird that there's always bands breaking down and like fracturing dudes' orbital bones. It's a weird thing. You know, you'd think there'd be someone to sue given how litigious everything is nowadays.
1: Well, I think it's just like the sneaker deal.
2: Oh, blowing up.
1: Yeah, just not making them like they used to. They're not making them strength bands like they used to. You know,
2: whatever came from that? Did Zion ever like, he didn't sue them, did he?
1: I don't know. I would assume that you would have a case.
2: What do you think their defense would be? Like,
1: they probably have it. They probably have it in the fine print. Like, we're not liable for you jacking yourself up.
0: By the way, I think Lonzo Ball actually came out and said that the Big Baller brand shoes did.
1: Hurt his knee or something.
0: Yeah, did lead to injuries.
2: Yeah, I thought someone said they felt like they had ruined his career.
1: Yeah, I think Ball said that.
0: Yeah, he did. Which, by the way, I don't know if you guys have had a chance to go onto the Big Baller Brand website, but I went on a little while back, and they're still pretty pricey, man. I mean, you can't get out of there without spending at least a couple $100 on some shoes. Slides are like $150 or something like that. So,
2: oh, my gosh. If anybody, can you imagine how much that even probably cost to make? Slides probably cost them like $3 to make, maybe less. So,
1: is it lucrative? Big Baller Brand
2: selling shoes? I
1: mean, yeah,
2: of course it is. Look at Nike. I mean,
1: I'm saying Big Baller really Brand. It, I mean, I know Nike.
2: Oh, but they're probably still sourcing from the same place. You know, that's the secret. It's like everyone gets all their stuff made at the same spots. It's just then you throw your brand or your labeling on it or whatever little specific thing you put on it. But yeah, I mean, I don't know how far I'm going to go down this road, but like, look, there's a reason why Notre Dame's never been with Nike and they've never been able to entertain it is because of Notre Dame not supporting how those shoes are made. So, and there's been some discussions of like workarounds, like, all right, what if you manufactured your shoes in a different country where there weren't the potential of breaking child labor laws? Like, would that work better? So,
1: dang.
0: Well, that's always what, you know, when people on the PGA Tour criticized the LIV Tour, and it was like, oh, you know where that money comes from? And it's like, I don't know that we all need to go down that road. I feel like there's probably, if you did a background check on some of the sponsors.
2: There's truth to it. But it's like the same time when people fight for different causes, it's like, oh, but you're walking around in Nikes that are made by who? Like, go dig into that.
1: Yikes.
0: And hey, Penn State going to Adidas.
2: That's right. That's right.
0: Starting next year, first time in a long time.
1: I think there should be a fine on the fines list of when you guys throw Penn State at me.
0: Why?
1: Because it should. I just think that y'all bring up Penn State a lot.
0: No, it's because you had Nike for a long time. No,
1: y'all bring up Penn State a lot, man.
2: Was that a serious comment?
1: Yeah.
2: You bring up Penn State a lot?
1: Yeah, y'all throw Penn State at me a lot.
2: Oh,
1: I
2: buddy.
1: Think that should be a fine every time you guys bring
0: I
1: up.
0: I like Penn State.
1: Like, when you're talking about something in the middle of speaking on something, you bring it to Penn State. Like, I think
2: it's
1: that
2: mostly
1: be a fine.
2: Jonas. I really don't bring up Penn State that
1: I often. Really think that should be a fine, honestly.
2: It should be a fine for Jonas.
0: Bring it up
2: because he's
0: State's
2: trying to
0: fine?
2: Get at you.
1: Yes.
2: He's getting at you.
1: Yeah, you're trying to get a reaction out of me.
0: I wasn't. I thought it was pertinent to the conversation.
1: It was.
2: Can I be honest? Here's what we're missing out on. We should be at Shinnecock right now. Because of our time slot of our show, golf is one of the only things that kind of starts up around the time that we're on.
0: No, I'm with you,
2: so
0: man.
2: It would make sense. And maybe we could get a few folks to come by, say hello, jump on, crack the mic, if you will.
0: Yeah.
2: Maybe we could have Live Bet Jesus show up. I mean, that's a character that hasn't been on this show in God knows how long.
1: Where's Shinnecock located?
0: Southampton, New York.
1: Okay.
2: Yeah, it's super nice.
0: It's in Shinnecock Hills.
1: Is it like near like Secaucus and Franklin Lakes and all that stuff?
2: I don't know.
1: You don't know?
2: I don't know Southampton's or the Hamptons at all. So
1: oh, the Hamptons. No idea, but, all right. I thought it was New York. Yeah. Oh, okay.
2: Well, it's on Long Island. I mean, it's...
1: Yeah, then that's the other side. Okay.
0: I mean, it's already underway for those wondering right now.
1: I'm thinking of Jersey, not New York.
0: Yeah.
1: Okay.
0: Yeah.
2: I could see you being in the dirty Jersey, though. Probably get after it.
1: I lived in Franklin Lakes for quite a quick minute.
2: Yeah.
1: Quite a while back. Anyway. Yeah, okay.
2: Got that dog in him.
1: But I remember Shinnecock. I really do. I remember hearing about the place.
2: Okay.
1: All right.
2: I see what you're doing there. Yep.
0: Yeah, what is he doing?
1: Huh?
2: He just got that dog in him.
0: I'm doing
2: it. All we had to do was play one game, one of Ray Ray's games, and Ned triggered him. You know?
0: By the way, for what it's worth.
2: The fact that we had the exact same lineup, though.
1: No way.
2: We had the exact same five.
1: Your number one was really, really, really big.
2: We were the same number one.
1: No.
2: We had the same number two.
1: Did we have the same number one and two?
2: We had the same exact list, LeVar.
1: Dang.
2: There was no differences between your list and my list.
1: Dang.
2: Just remember that, all right?
1: Okay.
0: Hey, by the way, I was doing a little research here on Shinnecock Hills Golf Club.
1: Yeah.
0: It is 5 hours and 27 minutes away from State College. Just wanted to point that out.
1: Is that a fine? Is that a fine?
2: I mean, that actually is a fine because Jonas is begging for it.
1: Like, it's a fine.
2: That time you went out of... No, that's a fine. You went out of your way.
1: I mean, come on.
2: You went out of your way to bring it up.
1: Thank
2: that's
1: you.
2: A $10 fine.
0: Yes, thank man. You. Your Honor, I mean...
2: That's just you being the youngest in your household.
1: Hey, so stupid,
2: that's what that
1: you.
2: Is.
0: Your Honor, like, can't the court have a sense of humor?
3: Book
0: for
3: him.
0: God's sakes.
1: Yes, that doesn't mean that you can't get in trouble for it, though.
3: Put his ass in jail.
1: Now.
0: You little bitch.
4: You little bitch.
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0: Hey, it's Jonas Knox, and you think NASCAR, you think about the driver behind the wheel, but race day doesn't happen without the people behind the scenes. 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

0: 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So if you've missed any of today's show, you definitely want to catch the podcast. We would encourage you to do so. A lot of fun stuff. And Lorena really stole the show with Ray Ray's Roulette. All you need to do,
1: Jonas,
0: 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Right after the show, today's pod will be posted. 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
0: All right, Ray, what do we got?
1: Oh, I got some feel-good news. Now, Scotland fans may not be as tidy as Japan, but man, do they have some big hearts. They donated almost $30,000 in total to charities in Providence, Rhode Island as a thank you for hosting them, mostly thanks to a local group named Providence Tartan Army, who helped approximately like 10,000 Scotland fans find cheaper lodging during their stay. And because of that, the fans paid it forward. So they donated $10,000 to the cancer unit at Hasbro Children's Hospital. They donated $10,000 to grassroots soccer program that gives all kids the opportunity to play and learn the sport. And they also donated $6,500 to the Rhode Island Highlanders Pipe Band to find a fund a program that teaches children to play bagpipes for the next 2 years.
4: Isn't their money weighted higher than ours? Like, isn't that like kind of cheap?
1: So it goes on a long the cheap way. Side?
4: I'm just saying, like, it sounds like it's a lot, but you know what I mean? Like,
0: it's like getting somebody a gift card to the Dollar Tree. Come on, what are you really doing here?
4: Like, oh, you gave us $30,000, but if you think about how that measures up against their dollars, really, like, what, like 20?
0: Drink up, you little bitch!
1: No, it's not that far off.
4: No?
1: Yeah, so it says a pound is one there, which is $1.32 in the United States.
4: A pound there is what?
1: $1.32. Here.
4: And so it's $1.40 there?
1: Just... One pound. Is $1.32 here.
4: Oh, okay.
1: $1.32
4: here. So 32 above, 32 cents more. Mm-hmm.
0: But their money's too good to buy the remaining Bud Light that's in that bar.
1: Oh. Like, number one beer. I don't believe it.
0: Yeah. What else you got, Ray Ray?
1: Well, TSA has issued a travel warning.
4: Uh-oh.
1: After fans visiting the U.S. for the World Cup.
4: Uh-oh.
1: They said on their Twitter account, if you're visiting a very large sporting event and you happen to discover ranch while you're here, please pack it in your checked bag.
4: Ranch dressing?
1: On the way home.
4: What?
1: Thank you.
5: Oh, that's
6: did they
5: not
6: have ranch overseas?
1: I don't know.
6: Are people hoarding ranch?
4: That's crazy.
1: Apparently, they're discovering it and then putting it in their wrong bags, so they're having to throw it out at TSA instead of being able to
4: because it's a liquid. Personally, I'm a blue cheese guy.
0: Man, I'm with you. Blue cheese, baby.
1: That's so all day. Uncommon.
6: Really?
0: You know, yeah.
6: Ranch all day.
1: I love.
6: Could you imagine if you just had a bunch of ranch packets like stuffed in a bag and it like blew up?
0: Oh.
4: Or you had it with those like plastic caps. And they got smashed off.
0: Oh.
1: Yeah, people are definitely suggesting that if you do travel with big things of ranch, that you wrap them in a Ziploc. But I just want to say...
4: big things
6: so
4: of
6: no
4: ranch.
6: One's quartered the ranch market in Europe. This is like, good to know.
0: You imagine like somebody comes back from Scotland. It's like, hey, what'd you bring back for the family?
4: It's a
0: jar of Hidden Valley.
4: Holding it up like a baby.
0: By the way,
4: behold.
0: That's what we're known for.
4: It is ranch. Like,
0: that's all we've accomplished.
4: Like, what?
0: We're known for ranch.
1: Y'all ever take anything crazy on airplanes like that in the wrong bag?
4: No.
6: What would be crazy?
1: I don't know. I had like a bottle of suntan lotion once. It was one of those good ones that smells like bananas.
4: It's not crazy though.
1: But I went to one of those sandwich shops and I got 4 little ramekins so that I didn't have to throw away my lotion bottle.
4: What?
1: And I split it up into those 4 ramekins, and then I put it into
6: This is your version of crazy?
4: Well, that is
1: crazy.
4: That's
1: pretty crazy. Yeah.
4: Yeah. Yeah. It's a little off.
3: You put.
1: I didn't bring pickles or anything.
3: You put your lotion in some ramekin containers.
1: Yeah, and then they're like sectioned out, so I can use them later.
4: It's a little off.
3: Touched, bro.
4: Yeah, that's touched.
1: I think
4: with
1: it was
4: a little
1: innovative.
4: Bit of Can't Get Right sprinkled in there, like that's with a little bit of bum bum bottom.
1: was that
4: music playing in your head when you was transferring your suntan lotion to that? Okay, what else?
1: What else do you do with a big bottle of lotion?
4: I mean, you know, check it in.
1: Never mind.
4: You know, all right.
1: Anyways, I do love social media. Remember the goalkeeper from Cape Verde?
3: Yeah.
4: Yeah.
1: Josimar Jose Evore Diaz.
4: Okay.
1: I think I said that right. I don't know. Well, he has gained over 7 million Instagram followers following his match with Spain. He was
6: 7
1: named-
6: million?
1: Yes. Yes.
6: Whoa.
4: Why?
1: Isn't that crazy?
4: How?
1: Think of the reach that FIFA Cup is getting.
4: Why?
6: He stuffed the favor.
4: Oh, wow. Bye.
6: When you're sleeping hot, it can mess with you. 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
22: Okay, here we go on a Thursday. Former United States Men's National League manager Bob Bradley stopping by today. Harry Kane in England. Oh, they look good. The Knicks having a parade. And scouts are starting to weigh in on the NBA draft, the best draft in years. And they are the commentary, and I'll get to it in a couple of minutes. Very interesting on one of the stars who could go number one. Let's start with this. 53-year drought. Knicks throwing a parade as we speak. Everybody's invited. It's a lot of fun. But to dampen it a little yesterday, the owner, James Dolan, is not for bringing the band back together next year. I agree with Dolan. He doesn't want to get caught up in what they call the second apron. Here's Dolan yesterday.
26: If we could bring back the whole team, right, exactly as it is, I think we, you know, why wouldn't you, right? Mm-hmm. But I don't know if we're going to be able to. We're willing to stretch, right? I'll write as big of a check as possible, but I can't write a check that goes into the second apron.
22: Got it. Okay, what does that mean? Mitchell Robinson, center, the worst playoff free throw shooter ever. We looked it up. We couldn't find anybody worse, including Shaq. Probably not coming back. And Landry Shamet, G-leaguer 2 years ago, who got insanely hot in these playoffs, he's not coming back either. Folks, the Celtics and the Thunder over the last couple years won a title, brought everybody back, and didn't reach the finals again. The reality is you want to constantly tweak. Landry Shamet shot 67% on threes at one stretch during the playoffs. I'm going to go with that's not going to happen again. And my guess is Oklahoma City's going to be better. San Antonio's going to be older and better. And the Celtics are going to make a big swing and have a package to get Giannis. They'll be noticeably better. And the Knicks have got to be honest. There are no great teams now. They were situationally excellent, but they got some breaks. First of all, they played San Antonio, youngest finals team since the 70s. They had beaten them twice in the regular season. They were 0-2 against Oklahoma City. If Oklahoma City wins Game 7, they face the Thunder, We talked about that before the finals. The Spurs were a much better matchup. Other thing is, they stayed healthy. Even their older players. Nick stayed healthy. Not everybody did. Here's another thing. Jason Tatum couldn't play late in the series against the Sixers, so Philly wins, and the Knicks got kind of a beat-up, tired, older bigs series against Philadelphia and walked through them. So New York got crazy hot, just like Denver did a couple of years ago, just like that Warrior team that was a three seed where Andrew Wiggins finally you could depend on him, and it's situationally excellent. You get about a 6-7 week stretch where everything works out. You go back to look at the one time Luka got to the finals in Dallas, all sorts of players were falling apart. Got a little break. So there were some breaks for the Knicks, and they have two of the top 31 draft picks in the strongest draft in a decade. So they can move up. They can move those picks. They've got options. But Vegas is telling you they're not going to repeat. Vegas is telling you they think Giannis is going to the Celtics and OKC in San Antonio. Remember, OKC was beat up in the playoffs. J-Dub got hurt. They had injuries. A.J. Mitchell was banged up. Everything kind of worked. You trailed multiple times, double figures against San Antonio, and it all kind of worked in your favor. So have a parade. It is awesome. But this is not going to happen again. Vegas has your fourth best odds to win the title. They're telling you that a lot of this was circumstantial, which it was for Denver, and that three-seeded Warrior team that won, and the Celtics team that won. And that's okay. All right, this is interesting. NBA draft less than a week. It is a very good draft. And the most discussed player is Darren Peterson. So he played at Kansas, and Peterson missed a lot of games. The Jayhawks were actually better when he didn't play. And there's been multiple interviews where you're not quite sure. So, two scouts in the NBA and a college coach have now, to The Athletic, given you anonymous quotes. So I just want to read these to you and give you my interpretation of what they're saying about Darren Peterson. First guy, Eastern Conference scout, says he's got a higher floor over DeBonsa. He's going to be really good. Can he be a core player, a Steph, or just a Klay Thompson? I think he has the ability to be Klay level. Okay. Klay was the third best player on the best Warriors team that had KD, Steph, Draymond, and Klay. Okay, here's another scout. This one's worrisome. What bothers me, it's some diviness here. I think you're getting kind of a glimpse of who he's going to be, more like Paul George or Kawhi, where if he's not healed, he's just not playing. Well, we saw that at Kansas. That's troubling. Here's a coach. And I heard this same thing about Markelle Fultz. This one really worries me. Yeah, I love his demeanor. He seems locked in. But when we jumped on them, I felt like he had a little bit of, yeah, I don't want any of this. There wasn't a lot of fight in him. By the way, the opposite of, you know, Jalen Brunson. So what did we just watch? And what are two of those people saying? They're saying the same thing. He's not relentless. Drive, obsessiveness, fight. Well, did you guys watch the playoffs? Have you seen how the NBA playoffs are officiated? It's a rock fight. It is all about physicality. So I'm getting a real Andrew Wiggins vibe here. I think he's better than Andrew Wiggins, but he's long, he's athletic, he's vertical, he's dynamic, he's twitchy. But the mentality with Wiggins always bothered me. And now I think he's a better prospect than Andrew Wiggins from Kansas, who went number one. But my question is, if you look at dynasties, if you look at great players, their star is a fighter. Kobe was a fighter. MJ was a fighter. Bird was a fighter. Magic was a fighter. Duncan. Those are really, really foundational core players that you can build around. Not just a guy that drops 24 points. Folks, 47 guys in the NBA last year scored over 20 points. I've been told for years, Zach LaVine. Oh, poof, hops. So what? There's 47 guys in the NBA can give you 23 a night. I don't care. A lot of guys' points disappear. Andrew Wiggins, I watched him four times live when he broke into the league, and I'm like, he can score 28. I remember two baskets. They just vanish into the ether. So, and the other thing I've always worried about Peterson, he plays in a silo. There's no assists. His last game at Kansas in the tournament, in college, zero assists. His last four games in college, three assists, seven turnovers. Folks, that's who he is. Like, he doesn't elevate others. Put the pom-poms down. Watch the numbers. Look at the data. Listen to people who do this for a living. He doesn't elevate others. Look at the numbers with the team, with him and without him. This is in college. The team was much better offensively when he didn't play. I mean, you know, I mean, look at the point per game differential. Look at the field goal percentage. When he's not on the floor, it's better. Not concerning at all? I mean, at all? So, I mean, with Peterson, Kansas, with Bill Self, arguably the best coach in college basketball. They're 15-9. Missed a lot of games. Plays in the silo. Doesn't have a lot of fight in him, according to a scout. So, this stuff, we saw a story yesterday, you know, any time before a draft, I start hearing stuff about, you know, fight and mentality. Does he love the game? That was the Ben Simmons stuff. I'm not doubting he's talented. I am not doubting that. But when I'm watching and listening to scouts and coaches and they're kind of saying the same thing, well, these are people that are in the industry. I've got to trust them. So just stuff to think about as the draft is, you know, less than a week away. Now, you could say to yourself, well, they're nitpicking. No, nitpicking was you didn't like the fingernail polish on Caleb Williams. That's nitpicking. Or Andrew Luck. People said, well, you know, I don't know if he has a great arm. He's got a good enough arm. This isn't nitpicking. This is, I don't see this with without him. Plays in a silo. I don't get assists. Doesn't have a ton of fight. Like, this is all stuff that legitimate stuff. The faucet drip, drip, drip. You got more than a few things. What you don't want is leaks all over the house. I don't mind. All faucets leak. All players have holes. That part I'm okay with. But I think this stuff now we're starting to get a pattern. And those anonymous quotes, I know you don't like them. Fans want a name on it. But you're not going to get that a lot of the times. Your best quotes in my career doing this 35 plus years are when people don't have to put a name on it. Not everybody wants to call somebody out. Not everybody, you know. You could get fired by your team. You don't want to be known as a guy leaking stuff, but sources matter, and sources are often very accurate. Okay, so yesterday, Harry Kane in England. I will say now, everybody has played at least one game in the World Cup. What do you think now about the United States men's national team? You've seen Argentina. You've seen England. You've seen Spain. You've seen Germany. That's next. Live in Chicago, it's The Herd.
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22: 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You'd think he never missed a shot with Michael Jordan. The beginning was choppy. He was a ball hog and not a great teammate. At the end, the Wizards was pathetic. Wemby is 22. He just faced a smart, veteran, well-coached, physical Knicks team. Shocking. It didn't go particularly well. Even prodigies like Peyton Manning consider this finals for Wemby like the first playoff game for an NFL quarterback against a really veteran team that's on a heater.
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4: Made it to a Thursday. It's hour one. Come on in. We're fully assembled. Fritzy's here. Dylan in the back row up front. You got Marvin, Paulie, yours truly. And, of course, the backroom guys. We're down a pair of backroom guys, Anthony and Rob, diehard Knicks fans. I gave them the day off to go into the parade. The parade scheduled to start in an hour from now. And from what we've been told, it's a mess. It's chaos. But it might be organized chaos right now. Weather, a little overcast, but expected to get a little bit warmer. But we'll check in with those two goofballs. I jokingly said yesterday, because somebody said, hey, do you think that the Knicks fans can go to the parade? I said, yeah, if they take off their shirts and one puts N on his chest and one paints Y on his chest and they hold hands walking through the parade. And they go, okay. And I went, all right. So I sent them on their way. They went really early this morning. But police are—they're calling it holding pens. I don't like that. That sounds soccer-like. Holding pens during the parade route. They're expecting over 4 million. I think it'll be more than that. The Cubs, I think, are on record as having 5 million when they won the World Series. But this one feels to be bigger. Yes, Paul.
5: We've been tracking this a little bit here on our side, and both the New York City and the Police Department of New York City. The parade route is in southern Manhattan. It's the old traditional parade route. And a lot of alerts that the pens are full, the areas are full for viewing, and the trains aren't stopping in the area anymore.
4: It's going to be a mess. Hopefully, everybody's good, though. And they stay safe, and we have a fun day for this parade. All right, 877-3DP-SHOW, email address, dp@danpatrick.com. 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Good morning if you're watching on Peacock. That's our streaming partner. Download the app if you haven't done so. And we say good morning to our radio affiliates around the country. Play of the day, poll question, stat of the day, all of that forthcoming. We have a weather delay at the U.S. Open on Long Island, Shinnecock Hills. There's fog. Dan Hicks from NBC Sports, who will be the lead play-by-play guy for this coverage on NBC. He will join us coming up in about 20 minutes from now. And I'm not sure if it's more about the course or the conditions. This will be a very, very, very tough test. If you are under par, I think you're holding the trophy at the end of the week. So we'll have that for you coming up here. Let's pull question for the first hour of the program, Dylan.
6: Well, Dan, Todd sent a couple.
4: Okay.
6: For starters, do you wish you were at the Knicks parade today? Yes or no?
4: No.
6: I thought you might say that.
4: No. No. Not at all. Now, I'm not a diehard Knicks fan. Even going for the event, I still wouldn't want to go to that.
6: It does have a Times Square at New Year's Eve feel, which has never really appealed to me.
4: Nope. And, you know, and I have an apartment in New York. I'm in there a lot. I love the city. But there are certain times when you leave the city, when you know better to leave the city. And this is one of those times where you're like, nah, I'll watch it on TV. I'll watch the highlights. But I think claustrophobia might be the word that would come into play for me. What else do you have?
6: Does this Knicks team win another title? Yes or no? It seems like they're going to run it back with the same starting five.
4: You know me. I love the Knicks and Jalen Brunson. So, yes, of course, they're going to win another title there.
6: A repeat?
4: No. It's really difficult. That's why we've had 8 different champions. I felt bad for our guy, Vincent Goodwill, the mothership, where he talked about and he used the word hyperbole. He said, oh, it's kind of a participation trophy that the Knicks won because everybody's winning it. That's not a good comment. Maybe you have parity. But that doesn't diminish what the Knicks did or OKC did or Denver did. You can't do that. Now, we've tried to diminish what the Lakers did in the bubble, which I think was even harder to do because they had home court advantage. Everybody had the same advantage or disadvantage in the bubble. But, you know, what the Knicks did, that's a championship, not a participation trophy. All right, what else do you have?
6: We got some soccer, some football, if you want, Dan.
4: Yeah, I watched a little bit of it yesterday. I wanted to see if Ronaldo would step up into the category with the other, you know, big-name players. He did not. Would they end up with a tie?
6: Yeah, they tied Congo 1-1.
4: Yeah. Big day for Congo. You know what's happening? If you look at the World Cup, it's now 48 countries. It was 32. So it's sort of taken on the model of March Madness or maybe college football where, hey, more storylines, more money, more countries involved. And what you're getting is Cape Verde. Like nobody had heard of Cape Verde or Cape Verde. But what a great story. That's when you have a 16 beating a 1 where you go, where is that place? You know, Ghana, surprising. Like, that's what's fun about the Congo. That's what's fun about this is you're getting these teams, these storylines that you wouldn't normally have if you had 32 countries. Now with 48, now you got a chance to at least go toe-to-toe with somebody. And that's what these small countries, that's what these small college teams want. Give us a chance. So when Boise State or Arizona State, they get in, SMU gets into the college football playoffs, that's all they want. Just give us a chance. And then you get these teams, these countries that go, we're Spain. Who are you? We're Portugal. Who are you? They're already thinking about their next match. Meanwhile, for these countries, it's the most important day of their lives. And that's the fun part of it. You are getting upsets. Even if you get a draw, for these countries, it's the biggest win that they'll have in their country, in their history. Yeah, Paulie.
5: Did you just comp Ghana and Arizona State? That's nice. It's early. I'm going to give you a bloop.
4: I think I'd have to do Boise State there, maybe.
5: Fantastic.
4: Arizona State should be better.
5: They made the playoffs.
4: Yeah, they did. All right. my guy, Harry Kane, had another. He had a brace. Is that what they call it, Paulie?
5: Nice.
4: When you have two goals?
5: Nice.
4: He had a brace. Austria, Colombia, England, Ghana, all pick up victories there. Good stuff. Fun. You know, you can always find a game. Yes, Todd?
0: When I heard that term, it's like he played with a brace on and he got two goals? What is he doing out there?
4: Stat of the day brought to you by Panini America, the official trading cards of the program. 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Yes, Paul.
5: Dan, the origin of brace is Old England and France. It's with hunting trips. If you killed two of an animal, for some reason, they called that a brace when you came home. And it morphed into sports. Back to you.
4: But scoring three goals is still a hat trick.
5: Right. And I don't know if killing three pheasants back in the 1900s was a hat trick or not. Checking.
4: Here's a stat for you to keep in mind with the U.S. Open. There have been more people to walk on the moon than to finish under par in all of the U.S. Opens that have been held at Shinnecock Hills. There have been 654 players who participated in the U.S. Open. Only three of them have finished under par.
5: That brings up today's...
4: Stat of the day, brought to you by Panini America. Yes, Paul?
5: That brings up today's poll question. Would you rather walk on the moon or go under at the U.S. Open?
4: I think I'd rather go under par at the U.S. Open at Shinnecock, yes. When you think about it, 12 people have walked on the moon. Only three players have shot under par. I think you had two of those guys in one tournament. I think Phil Mickelson finished under par. So wait a minute. So this is Retief Goosen. Did Brooks Koepka finish under par, Dylan?
6: He was one over.
4: One over par. Okay.
6: Goosen was, I think, has the best.
4: He was four under?
6: Four under.
4: Okay.
6: Which is crazy.
4: Tommy Fleetwood, did he finish under par to Brooks Koepka? Or no, because Koepka was over par. Who were the three guys? So it's Retief Goosen.
6: It was Goosen. I was looking at this yesterday, actually.
4: Okay.
6: Checking.
4: Okay.
6: Checking.
4: Check with Ray in the back. Yeah, Paulie.
5: I had the list of people who've walked on the moon to Phil. If you did it.
6: Buzz Aldrin.
5: Yeah. James Irwin.
4: By the way, remember when Phil Mickelson lost his mind? When he had a putt, and then it kept rolling, and then he just putted it, and it hadn't stopped yet? One was Raymond Floyd. I was there in 1986. What am I talking about? I actually was some, you know, little pimply-faced kid for a cub reporter there for CNN out there on the island. You know, I when I was at CNN, I covered two U.S. Opens. One was at Shinnecock, and the other one was Fuzzy Zeller and Greg Norman at Wingfoot. Famously, Fuzzy waving the white flag, he thought he had lost, and then they had to have an 18-hole playoff on Monday. Yes, Todd?
0: If you weren't married and you were in the prime of your dating days, what would be more impressive to the to the lady, saying that you, assuming you can prove it somehow, that you walked on the moon and you were under par at the U.S. Open? How would that change if it was in your earlier days?
4: I was just joking. I'd rather be walking on the moon.
0: You would?
4: Yeah, I don't think there's a woman.
0: I thought you
4: were
0: serious.
4: No. That's the actor in me.
0: That was impressive.
4: Yeah, well, that's what I do. I'm an actor. Yeah, walking on the moon. Because you'd have to have somebody understand, man, you were under par? At Shinnecock? Like, I don't know who's going to be that excited. You know, Nelly Korda might go, wow, I'm impressed. Well, I also walked on the moon. So what? So have 12 other guys. Yes, Dylan.
6: If you ask Bryson DeChambeau if there's been more people to shoot under par at Shinnecock, it's an obvious yes, because no one's walked on the moon.
4: Okay. All right. Let's see what you did
0: going
4: with
0: political.
4: That. All right, yeah. Okay. Going early. Yeah, Paul.
5: Those Apollo astronauts, they slayed.
4: Oh, they did.
5: Slayed.
4: Astronauts were heartthrobs, man.
5: They're one seeds.
4: They came back. They were boy band hot. You know? Everybody wanted to date an astronaut or marry an astronaut. Yes, Dylan.
6: Didn't Buzz Aldrin punch some guy in the face a couple years ago?
4: Yes, he did.
6: What was that for? Or
4: the
6: why?
4: Guy didn't believe that he had walked on the moon.
6: It was Bryson.
4: No, it was not. But, yeah, Buzz punched him right in the face. Yeah. And that was only a couple of years ago. Yes, Todd?
0: Imagine looking up at the moonlight with your friend, and you can actually say I was up there, that I was actually on that thing up there. Wouldn't that be pretty romantic and amazing?
4: I have no idea.
0: What do you mean you have no idea? If you're laying in the grass with some young lady, and you point up to the moon and say, I was on the moon, as opposed to just saying, you know, I was on the moon once.
4: How did we get here? Now I've got you trying to make out with somebody in the grass. And why are you in the grass?
0: Well, you're in some flatbed, whatever you think is a romantic place or a moonlight.
2: It's in a flatbed.
4: Oh, yeah, nothing as romantic as a flatbed.
0: Dinner by moonlight, anything where you can just look up at the stars and moon and point that out. That's amazing.
4: I don't know if... I'm going to guess that that might help you.
0: As opposed to taking her to Shinnecock Hills and say, see this? This is what I scored here.
4: No, that's... You thought I was being serious.
0: I totally did. I thought Paul did, too. Maybe he was playing along with you.
4: No. Yes, Paul.
5: Show her the paycheck you got for finishing under at the U.S. Open.
4: Mm-hmm.
5: There you go.
4: Yeah, okay. All right. We'll settle on a poll question here.
5: Send the Emmy over.
4: Yeah, we're off to a rough start here, you know. It feels like I'm playing Shinnecock right now. This is tough. I'm over par right now. But I'm going to rally. Dan Hicks is going to make me look and sound better. 877-3DP-SHOW, email address, dp@danpatrick.com, Twitter handle at dp-show. By the way, when Cristiano Ronaldo was walking off the pitch, the fans were chanting, Messi, Messi, Messi, taking a shot. Ronaldo is kind of, he disappeared, took the money, went to Saudi Arabia, now coming back, and this is where he's going to remind us at 41, hey, I'm just as good as any of these other players. Just didn't go as scripted. And I think one analyst called him out for being selfish, because this is where you want to score a goal. I think Thierry Henry called him out because there was a moment where he could have sacrificed and deferred to his teammate, and he did not. Yes, Dylan?
6: While we're rolling, Dan, I have a poll question idea.
4: Why don't you wait?
6: Okay, we'll save it.
4: Yeah, we'll save it. We'll save it. All right, back after this, Dan Patrick Show. Cup is taking over the U.S. Only DraftKings has you fully covered. 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What about draws? 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I can't help you.
6: I could have used it because I did bet on all the draws yesterday.
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0: We'll talk to Dan Hicks, NBC lead golf play-by-play announcer. He'll join us coming up. And play is underway. I think they had about an hour and a half delay due to fog there. You know, it's conditions and the course. And you combine those two, and that's why they've had, what, three players and all of the golfers who have played this course during the U.S. Open that have broken par. Yes, Paul?
1: I got a question for a casual golf person like myself and those listening. What makes a course impossible like this? What is the general setup that makes it so tough?
0: The wind, that you could get it up to 25 to 30 miles an hour. And then is that going to dry out the greens? And if it dries out the greens, can, you know, these shots hold the green? But, you know, where you put the, you'll have to be a little more generous with some of the hole placements here. Because there are places on the green. And if you watch Golf Channel at night, like, they're out there hitting shots and saying, look, if you put it here, it's going to roll off the green. And you're thinking, boy, you'd think that you'd be in great shape there. Let's bring in Dan Hicks. He's at Shinnecock here, NBC's lead golf play-by-play announcer. Let me ask the important question here, Dan. Would you rather, now 12 people have walked on the moon, and what, we have three or four people broken par at the U.S. Open at Shinnecock in history. Would you rather break par?
2: Right, yeah.
0: Would you rather break par or be like the ninth man on the moon?
2: Break par, not even a doubt. Because I would join the select few. I'd be four guys out of like 690 guys in the history of Shinnecock's U.S. Open to break par. And I think that's fewer than the guys, obviously, that have walked on the moon. So I'm good with breaking par at Shinnecock in the U.S. Open.
0: How much of this is the conditions? How much of this is the course, if you were going to try to put a percentage on this?
2: You mean the history of the toughness of Shinnecock,
0: yeah,
2: you're saying?
0: Yeah.
2: I'd say it's a combination of everything, and that's what makes Shinnecock Shinnecock. It's probably the hardest championship course in the game to set up, in this case, the USGA's perspective of dealing with the elements. It's the weather's crazy. It sits on a sandy soil, so it dries out a lot quicker than, say, Pebble Beach, which obviously is a true links course. But I just think it's a combination of everything. It's the undulation of the greens, the fescue, the weather, and then the pressure of a U.S. Open. It all kind of conspires to make it just the toughest. I think it's the greatest championship test in golf, certainly here in the United States, and there's a guy named Rory McIlroy that agrees with me on that. So he has the ultimate respect of the players. Obviously, it's gotten out of control in previous U.S. Opens, and we all know about that.
0: But that's that fine line of you want this to be the toughest championship. Like, you come out of this like you're the fife and drum bugle corps. Like, you just survived this. But then I don't know how many golf fans want birdies. You know, when I watch the Masters, we want birdies on the back nine. At a U.S. Open, aside from Tiger at Pebble in 2000, like, for the most part, it's a slog around the course. Where do you weigh in on, hey, one under par, two over par to win it, good, or you want 15 under?
2: Yeah, I love the variety in the game, and all the majors are different, right? I think the Masters has just an incredible back nine where birdies and eagles are possible, and it's, and guys are making big moves. But I do think, and I probably get the most response of just buddies of mine who watch the game and love the game, and I think it goes pretty much around the horn for just fans in general. They love to see the guys struggle because that's who they can relate to, right? I mean, they can relate to, you know, a bogey's a good score on this particular position on this hole. So I think it's the variety in golf and the U.S. Open. And again, the USGA has this new kind of mantra, you know, we're not worried about a score. And that's been kind of what they've been preaching this week. But inevitably, the golf courses that they choose and the way they set it up make par a very good score.
0: Talking to Dan Hicks. Coverage begins today on Peacock, NBC Sports Network, from 5 until 8 p.m. With the weather delay, how many golfers you think are going to have to finish their first rounds tomorrow?
2: Well, we're working on a two-hour. It's a two-hour delay right now, so no way, obviously, is the first round going to be finished. So there's going to be quite a few players. As I'm looking at the tee sheet right now, you've got 242 is listed as the final tee time off both 10 and 1. So that means if there's no further weather delays, which I don't think there will be, 4:42, it's going to take 5 hours plus. I don't know how much light's going to happen with the overcast skies that we have right now. So it's going to be catch-up time, but I think the good news is, Dan, is that I think the weather forecast is good for the rest of the day, as long as the wind doesn't go crazy this afternoon. I mean, that's the next weather thing that they have to dodge out there. You know, we're hearing the Armageddon forecast of 35 to 40, and the USGA has been pretty, you know, pretty adamant that that's going to happen. So I don't care how much you've slowed the golf course down. If you've got 35-mile-an-hour gusts on the slopes of these greens, which are exposed, ball's going to move. So hopefully we don't run into that problem later in the afternoon.
0: Has Scottie Scheffler cooled off?
2: No doubt about it. He's cooled off. When he's only won once, and even with a number of high finishes, he just hasn't been able to – he hasn't been as sharp as he has. Now, that's a high bar that he's set. But, you know, he won once earlier in the year. He's got a number of high finishes. And he's been fighting this, and I think if you – I know you've had Brandel Chamblee on your show, and Brandel's done a great job of kind of documenting the misses to the right. I was out on the practice rounds, and I saw him still struggling with the misses to the right, which drives him crazy. He's a perfectionist. So he's not quite on, but he's just so good at every other shot in the game. If he can just figure that out, which I believe he can – you still go into these majors with Scottie Scheffler being the favorite. I don't care if he's fighting that or a mini Scottie Scheffler slump of having not won in 11 events. That's a lot for him with the caliber of golf that he plays.
0: This is your 27th U.S. Open?
2: I believe so.
0: I covered two U.S. Opens. I covered Shinnecock when Ray Floyd won. I was at CNN.
2: Wow, 86.
0: Yes. And Fuzzy Zeller, Greg Norman, Wingfoot.
2: Oh wow, those are great ones.
0: Yeah, yeah.
2: And so you probably you had a first row seat to the heartbreak of the shark in both of them.
0: Yes,
2: both of them.
0: And,
2: yeah.
0: And I was at the Masters. I covered that
2: in '96.
0: Yes.
2: Oh, you know what?
0: He doesn't want to see me.
2: The shark wants no views of DP anywhere, any place. You're a curse.
0: It's easy, I think, to get excited when we see something great. But how do you temper? Like, how do you get that empathetic voice when there is heartbreak during a round?
2: Yeah, it's a fine line that I think all announcers I don't want to say struggle with, but just want to be careful with. You want to be, you know, journalistically sound, tell everybody the story. Why?
0: How about you try it here? I just four putted on 18, and I've lost the Masters.
2: You know, you just have to feel at this point for Dan Patrick with all of the work that he's put in. No one has worked harder the last 10 years, a decade of hard work, and to see it just frittered away in such a short amount of time, you have to feel for him. I don't know. It's my best.
1: Yeah, nice.
2: I got a nice
0: golf applause. Why is it there's always one guy who's worked harder than everybody else?
2: Yeah, you're right.
0: Like,
2: you're
0: come
2: right.
0: on.
2: You're right.
0: Come on.
2: You're right. They all work. You know, we just did Nellie Korda's U.S. Women's Open win a couple of weeks ago. And I, you know, you're trying to come up with something right new as they're coming down the 18th. And so I talked to her caddy, Jason McDeed, earlier in the day on the final round. I said, you know, she's got this statuesque swing. It all looks effortless. How hard does she work? I guess I kind of wanted to night, blah, blah, blah. So I went with it as she was coming down 18. I said, you might think that this effortless swing just happens, but no one works harder than the game than Nellie Korda. And it's all paid off today at Riviera. So, yeah, I mean, but it takes hard work. And inevitably, the women and the men that win these championships, I mean, no one worked harder than Tiger Woods. I tried to tell that story for 25 years that he had the best mind, he had the best, you know, most innate talent. But I swear no one worked harder, and you put it all together with one of the great careers ever.
0: Yeah, but would you ever say, you know what, this guy doesn't put any time at all, and he's going to win the PGA Championship?
2: Probably wouldn't go for that. Probably wouldn't do that. But there are guys that work harder than others, and that's a fact.
0: The LIV golf topic in the rearview mirror?
2: I think so, and I hope so.
0: Yeah,
2: it's just been a saga, right, that has just drained the narrative of the game for too long. I don't know how it can survive, Dan. I really don't. Looking for an investor. I mean, I don't know if there's any astute business people out there that want to get that thing revved up again. I don't know. You got Bryson DeChambeau still over there, and obviously John Rahm is here. But it's just not a lot to really invest in if you wanted to keep LIV alive. So I think it is. I really do.
0: You got a sneaky pick to win this?
2: I don't know if it's sneaky, but it's a guy that I still don't think a lot of people, you know, everybody's talking about Rory and Scottie. Can he win the Grand Slam? And there's a bit. It's an obvious name, and it's Xander Schauffele. I just think it's not a sneaky pick, but I don't really hear a lot of people talking about it because it's been a while since he won those two majors. But we were out there on the practice grounds this week, and he's just a dog. You know, you got to be a grinder to win at Shinnecock, and you have to have a short game. And we were watching him hit these little chip shots, these little pitch shots after the close on the closely mown areas, which is going to be a huge factor this week. You watch. Whoever wins this thing is going to have a scrambling around the greens percentage that's going to be near the top. And I just think he's got the attitude in the game to get it done and win another major.
0: I was thinking about when Mickelson had the putt.
2: Oh, yeah.
0: And it didn't stop rolling.
2: On 13.
0: And then he just putted it again. Like, this is one of the greatest players of all time, and he lost his mind.
2: Yeah, that's what this course does to you. That's what the U.S. Open does to you. And, you know, he tried to, like, I'll never forget, you know, he had all the media around him afterwards, and he was trying to, like, make sense of it all. And he said, well, you know, it was really the best way to handle it. I'm thinking, is making a 10, is that the best score you were looking for at 13? But only Mickelson, right? I do miss the guy from a golf perspective, but I don't know if we've seen a more precipitous fall from grace than since Tiger Woods. So at the same time, I'm saddened by his absence from these events.
0: I thought Phil was going to be the second coming of Arnold Palmer.
2: Had the golf world in the palm of his hand, and he was picking up the mantle for the King Arnold Palmer. There's no doubt about it. I mean, after that win at Kiowa, so to see that whole fall is. It's sad. It really is, because he was a lot of fun to watch, unbelievable talent, and just great for the game in so many ways. So sad to see it all transpire as it has.
0: Who looms larger over their sport, Tiger or Michael Jordan?
2: Wow. Man. I would probably say Tiger, because you know, there's a lot of great players, and I'm a Michael Jordan guy. I think you could talk about LeBron James. You could talk about Wemby. Who knows where he's going to be on the whole, in the whole spectrum of things down the road. But I think individually, Tiger made a sport cool that really wasn't so cool. Turned on an unbelievable amount of people to the game. Just played it in a much different way. Now Michael did as well, but I think Tiger's impact on his sport, and I've said this before, is the greatest single impact by any individual on any sport ever. I mean there's that saying a lot, because there's Wayne Gretzky, there's Michael Jordan, there's all these guys, but I really think that that he had that kind of magic. It was the way he won, Dan. It wasn't just how many he won. It was the highlight reel, which blows away anybody else's reel, including Jack Nicklaus and anybody else.
0: Yeah, I brought up, what was it, a 6-iron from the bunker at the Canadian Open?
2: Yep.
0: And hit it within like four feet or something crazy, where you wouldn't even attempt the shot.
2: No.
0: And there's that, to me, was the first time I think I went, oh, my God.
2: Like, yeah.
0: This is something we've never seen before.
2: He tried shots, you know, that you'd only try and practice for playing with your buddies. He put it into play with a tournament on the line. So That's how unbelievable he was. And it goes on and on and on. Putts that he had to make, shots that he had to make, hole outs, you know, getting into trouble, getting out of trouble. I mean, it was the most complete, spectacular highlight reel in golf in history. And I don't think we're going to see another one anytime soon just like it.
0: More likely to play again, Phil or Tiger?
2: Wow. I mean, I think Phil will play again. I'm not sure exactly in what capacity or where that's going to be if Liv is still around. I think I could see him playing. So we were hoping that Tiger, I'm going to be a part of the U.S. Senior Open coming up next month in Scioto. And that was one that Tiger, I know, was going to play in. He was had it on good authority that he was pointing to that.
0: That was his Champions Tour debut?
2: That was going to be it?
0: Yeah.
2: I mean, he there's a chance he might have played before that, but there's no doubt because no one in the history of the game, Dan, has won the U.S. Junior Am, the U.S. Open, and the U.S. Amateur. I forgot that one. So the U.S. Junior, U.S. Am, U.S. Open, and U.S. Senior Open. No one has won those four. And he really wanted to put that on his resume, and he was going to show up at Jack's golf course that he grew up playing. It had a great kind of movie script Tiger-esque theme to it, but obviously it looks very doubtful, and I can't see him showing up. But that was we were hoping that was going to happen. So I do think if Tiger is able to get everything back together, he's coming back from an unbelievable difficult time. I think that he wants to play in certain events, and that would be one of them.
0: Great to talk to you. Have fun this weekend. Thank you, Dan.
2: DP, thanks for having me, man. Good to see you.
0: Dan Hicks, who would rather shoot under par at Shinnecock than walk on the moon. He'll be on the call. NBC, Peacock, NBC Sports Network, their coverage 5 to 8 p.m. Eastern. 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
1: Left side, got it! 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
0: This is the play of the day.
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3: Bellingham, as that was indelible by the Croatian defense, and Jude Bellingham running in from a tight angle. Got it down off the post! From one end of the field to the other, Jude Bellingham puts England back in front 90 seconds into the second half.
4: I think he's only 23. By the way, Harry Kane scored a brace in the first half. 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Dan Hicks said he likes Xander Schauffele. He's got the fourth best odds. It is Scotty Scheffler by an overwhelming margin, then Rory, John Rahm, Xander Schauffele. I like Matt Fitzpatrick and Tommy Fleetwood if I was going to pick somebody not the favorite, like Rory and Scotty Scheffler. All righty. Parade's about to begin. We have been in contact with our two backroom guys, Anthony and Rob. They couldn't find body paint. Now, I gave them a mission when they left here yesterday. I said, you got to have body paint. And you got to have an N on one of your chest and a Y on the other one, and you guys can go to the parade with your shirts off. Well, they sent me pictures of their shirts off, but they have no body paint. They couldn't find body paint. Yes, Paulie.
5: You have to complete the process, like a catch in the NFL, right, Dan? Will this count?
4: It's not going to matter. This will be the last parade that they go to for a long, long time. Yes, yes, Dylan.
6: They can't find body paint, but can they find a tattoo parlor?
4: Well, no, we're not doing tattoos.
6: Why?
4: No, no.
6: Come on.
4: No, not these two. If they really care about the Knicks, then, yeah, maybe they would get, like, an OG Anunoby face, you know, on their back or something.
6: I said I would pay for their Knicks championship tattoo, and they both said no.
4: I know. Yesterday, Dylan's go, why don't you get a tattoo? And they're like, no, I'll pay for it. They didn't. They didn't flinch. Yeah, Paulie.
5: When they're walking around down there, there's going to be about 3,000 dudes with body paint that look like Turtle from Entourage. They could just ask them.
4: Rub up against them?
5: Yes.
4: Just like, hug? Yeah. Hey, come here. Give me a hug, man. But, yeah, if you're watching, that's Anthony in the front, Rob in the back, with their shirts on. But I said they had to take their shirts off when they took the train into New York City. There's Anthony. He doesn't look excited.
6: He looks thrilled.
4: He looks in shape, though. That's the key. Stat of the day is brought to you, as always, by Panini America, the official trading cards of the Dan Patrick Show. I saw where Nike's putting out the Caitlin Clark shoe, her signature shoe. And I go, where have you been? Like, you signed her up, I think, when she was a junior in college. Shouldn't you have had that shoe ready to go? Like, roll it out with her rookie year? We'll have more on this story coming up. Hey, Nike doesn't need, you know, my advice, that's for sure. But they might get my criticism because I'm not quite sure. Like, the Sabrina, it's called the Sabrina INSQ. Like, that's the one, you know, there are guys who are wearing that in the NBA. But with Caitlin Clark and Nike and rolling out an ad campaign, lifestyle clothes, make it like Michael Jordan. Okay. Yeah, Steely.
6: Would you like a quick Nike stock market update for the year? They've actually had it's been rough sledding for Nike this year. They're down 15%.
4: Okay.
6: Maybe they're just, you know, you'd think they'd want to get that shoe out sooner than later.
4: Maybe. I'm sure that there is logic behind this. That you're going to roll it out when basketball is ready to start for junior high and high schoolers in time for the holidays. They're talking October 1st. I think the basketball season usually starts October 15th for grade school, high school. Yeah, Paulie.
5: There's lots of different articles out there that said this is part of a Nike timeline where they go step by step with an athlete and make sure that the brand is there before they release something. But Clark seems like an anomaly when she came into the NBA.
4: Yeah.
5: And I don't think that's overrating it.
4: No. She came in with more fanfare and more hype than, you know, who's the last player? LeBron? I mean, maybe Zion? But, yeah, I don't – I mean, you would think that you would just be like, oh, my God, we can't keep these in stock. Let's see. Michael in Fort Wayne. Hi, Mike.
0: Hey, Dan. Thanks for taking my call. Yeah. I think it's been a great week on this show. I really loved your Marv Albert interview earlier this week, but it just didn't feel right without Todd's laughter interrupting in the background. Also this week, backroom guy Rob was in the confessional, and it did make me ask an important question. Does Dan have a competitor for best hair in the building?
4: Ooh, wow. Rob's got good moss, and he had longer hair. It was flowing. But he's kind of a mystery to us. We don't really know him. Like, he's just one of those guys, hard worker, comes in, keeps to himself. See, that's when the police come and they say, what did you know about Rob? I don't know. He just kind of kept to himself. Yes, Marvin.
7: Sports-wise, we know he's a psycho.
4: Oh, when it comes to the Knicks, like, nobody wants to watch a game with him because it's his life. It crushes him when things go bad. Yeah, Paulie.
5: For those listening, his hair is kind of 70s cop hair, like Al Pacino and Serpico. And that's a compliment.
4: Okay, all right. Yeah. Yeah, I don't know much about him. He doesn't say much. He's really a good worker. Yes, Dylan.
6: Yeah, we watched, oddly, the only game the Knicks lost in the finals was the game Rob watched with us.
4: Yeah.
6: And I could, you know, you can feel someone trying their absolute best to be on their best behavior.
4: Yeah.
6: It was like he wanted to just unleash at the TV, but he's like, I can't.
4: Mike in Venice. Hey, Mike, what's on your mind today?
8: Hey, Dan, when you guys were talking a little bit earlier, I heard you talking about a pickup truck sitting out there in the back, pointing up at the moon. All you need is a couple of beers, and I think we got a country song here, and I could write that for you, Dan.
4: That sounds good, Mike. Why don't you do that, and then Fritzy will sing it.
8: That would be perfect. I'll get there. Hey, Dan, I got a question, if you have a second.
4: Okay.
8: My question is, why do you guys ever have, like, for instance, a situation where you can have a contest of some sort and say, have a beer with Dan? Because, you know, I go back, and your show rubs all over this country. I get calls all the time if I come on. And, you know, I talk about you being in Dayton. I was in Dayton the same times you were. I was in the Oregon District, the same giant at the Night Owl and all these different things. I would love to say they're the contest.
4: Mike, I've been on the road for 40 years. You should have been able to track me down. I mean, I can't have a contest having a beer now. But, you know, I'm sorry if you missed out. There are a lot of other people who had a beer with me over the last 40 years. Most people probably have had a beer with me somewhere around the country. But thank you, Mike. But when I retire, you know, I'm going to be available. I'll come to your town. Have a beer. Yeah, Paulie.
5: It's like the men on the moon. There's 12 people who haven't had beers with you.
4: I'm in the confessional. I have to talk about letting two of the backroom guys go to the parade. So that'll be coming up. We'll talk a little bit more about this Caitlin Clark shoe release. Why did it take so long? Get to your phone calls coming up. 877-3DP-SHOW. Also, Dan Wetzel from the Mothership. More on the Sorsby situation. Brendan Sorsby's agent is talking. I don't think that's a good thing. 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
3: You know, the United States, it feels like collectively we fall in love with the World Cup every 4 years. 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Lance Armstrong with the Tour de France. 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
3: Hour two on this Thursday, after a two-hour delay due to fog, the U.S. Open is underway at Shinnecock Hills on Long Island. We'll update when we need to, if we feel the need to tell you, alert you to anything. This is normally kind of a quiet time in our world because the NBA Finals is over. You do have baseball, but it's baseball in June. It doesn't really matter. Hockey is over. But it feels busy, obviously, with the World Cup. You got the U.S. Open. You got the NBA Draft coming up next week. And I'm kind of curious what the Wizards are going to do. They're on the clock. And I saw where the odds, the updated odds, A.J. DeBanza is the odds on favorite, overwhelming odds on favorite to go number one. But Darren Peterson from Kansas, I think, reportedly said he's only working out for the Wizards and nobody else. That could be a problem. And then it's Cameron Boozer, Caleb Wilson, and Darius A. Cuff Jr. This is odds to be the number one pick in the draft. Good morning if you're watching on Peacock. Thank you for downloading the app to watch this program. We also say good morning to our radio affiliates around the country, iHeartRadio, Fox Sports Radio as well. We've talked a lot about Brendan Sorsby, the former Texas Tech quarterback. He'll have his pro day coming up in a couple of weeks. And I thought, okay, we've moved on. Let's have everything settled down. You have your pro day. Maybe you go into the supplemental draft. And I was told that the reason why the Brendan Sorsby and his agent, they didn't have a definitive date until yesterday, was because they had to get clearance from the NFL that he was going to be able to be in the supplemental draft. So they're saying, wait, if we decide we're going to have you in the supplemental draft, now you can have your pro day. Now teams, you know, can try to scramble to see if somebody is going to draft you. Well, Brendan Sorsby's agent, Ron Slavin, he was on a radio station, 105.3 The Fan in Dallas, and had this to say on who's to blame for this situation.
4: You have to be careful of some things just because of all the people involved. And the people I feel worst for besides Brendan is Texas Tech. And I know they might have, you know, I think where they messed up was they talked too much. And but they never, nobody knew any of this about Brendan. Nobody knew when he was in the portal this was happening. I mean, Brendan probably should have gone in the draft in January, right? If we would have known, but nobody knew. So the people at Tech have been great, very supportive. Jerry Maguire, I think, is one of the best human beings on the planet. He's a lot of head coaches are transactional. He is not. And they didn't do anything wrong here. If anybody should be questioned or be catching heat, it should be Cincinnati, because they knew for 2 years and never said anything and didn't do anything about it.
3: Okay. There's your headline right there. Because Cincinnati has a federal lawsuit pending against Sorsby in Ohio, accusing him of breaching his NIL contract following his transfer to Texas Tech. And I think there's $1 million at stake. But if you're the agent for Brendan Sorsby, why are you bringing this up? You're not going to, he's not a sympathetic figure. Okay? Just go quiet. Let this kid go to his pro day. Hopefully he is on the road to recovery, understanding that this is day to day, every day the rest of his life, and maybe he can play in the NFL. But if you start doing the blame game, is Cincinnati going to be saying something that maybe is going to hamper your client's ability to latch onto a team? you did leave, and Cincinnati, I think, reportedly wants its $1 million back. But now you're in the headlines again. And it's not a good thing that you're in the headlines for. Now, look, it's content for me. You want to talk? Great. We've invited Brendan Sorsby on. My advice to the agent and Brendan Sorsby is don't do any interviews. Certainly don't do any interviews until after your pro day. And maybe you're going to showcase your talent, and you do have talent. My source said to me yesterday, if I just go on the Cincinnati tape, he's a first-round draft pick. And if you said, you know, is he Fernando Mendoza? He's not. But he might have been the second quarterback drafted, in my source's opinion. He's got that talent. He can run. You know, he's got confidence that borders on maybe arrogance. But now at Texas Tech, you were there for a pit stop. Now I would just let it go quiet. The best you can, the best thing you can do for all involved is, shh, don't say anything. Yes, Dylan.
0: Do you think they're going to battle with Cincinnati in particular because his future is so uncertain from a financial standpoint? Like, nothing, him playing in the NFL is still not guaranteed.
3: Okay, but why don't you do it privately?
0: I agree, but I'm just wondering if that's why. Like, why even do this in the first? I mean, I know he's his NIL agent, right? They get like 10% or something.
3: I don't know what they get, but he's reportedly getting his $5 million NIL from Texas Tech, and he's not even going to play there. And if you want your keep your $1 million from Cincinnati, and are you blaming Cincinnati that Cincinnati knew about this? Is Cincinnati the ones who leaked this when they lost you to Texas Tech? Just worry about your client. Don't worry about Cincinnati. Do that privately. But now it's back in the headlines. Yes, Marvin.
5: The thing about the pro day is most scouts were like, we're not even worried about what you can do on the field. It's really what you do off the field. Scott Satterfield, the Cincinnati coach, talked yesterday, and he said coaches have been reaching out. They're not asking me about him on the field. Yeah. They're asking me just strictly about him off the field.
3: Stat of the day brought to you by Panini America, the official trading cards of the program. Good morning if you're watching on Peacock. We say good morning to our radio affiliates as well. Dylan, poll results from the first hour, and what are we going to go with second hour?
0: Yeah, Dan, do you wish you were at the Knicks championship parade today? 88% say no. Does this Knicks team win another title? 86% say no. And then would you rather be the ninth person on the moon or win the U.S. Open? 67% say win the U.S. Open.
3: Wow.
0: And I agree.
3: No, we're talking about this U.S. Open on this course.
0: Then even more so. I'd rather win any U.S. Open.
3: Well, no. It's just this one because the point is there are only three players in the all the times that Shinnecock Hills has hosted. Over 650 golfers have played this course during a U.S. Open. Only three ended up under par for the tournament. And I thought 12 men have walked on the moon. Three have broken par at Shinnecock. Yes, Paul.
6: I think our audience would rather win the Houston Open than walk on the moon. I mean, rando.
3: Yes, Dylan.
0: It is funny when you see these courses just absolutely like eat up these golfers, and then you realize just like regular old dudes are members at Shinnecock. Like, they go play this course regularly. I mean, obviously it's not going to be in championship conditions and layouts, but that doesn't seem like a fun course to belong to just go play golf on a Wednesday.
3: It's prepared differently.
0: Yeah.
3: For, you know, a major.
0: But is it ever an easy test, even when it's just playing country club?
3: They don't want it to be an easy test. They want it to be a fair test of golf. That's the tricky part with this. This is going to be a real, real challenge. The parade is underway, and it rained earlier this morning. And, of course, we have two backroom guys who were there. I don't know where they are. They said they were having a hard time finding a spot along the parade route. I don't know if we have, like, a tracker. I have one of those on my phone for my wife.
6: Yes.
3: Like, I know where my wife is, and I don't know what it's called. She calls it creepy and stalking, but I said, no, I just want to make sure I know where you are, hon. Yes, Dylan.
0: What about, like, the New York Marathon bibs that, you know, you can track those? We should have put a couple of those on them.
3: Well, they have their shirts off.
0: Yeah, you could tape it onto
3: them. And by the way, they said they couldn't find body paint because I said they had to have N and a Y and they had to paint each other in front of people. And I'm going to make them, since they couldn't find it, They have to paint each other tomorrow when they come back here into the studio. Yes, yes, Pauline.
6: The players are streaming in right now. Carl Anthony Towns and others with the trophies.
3: Hmm?
6: The coaches. I don't see beverages early. Maybe it's a little early. It's 10 a.m., but I don't see players with beverages.
3: It's probably a good thing.
6: Yeah.
3: It's probably a good thing. Okay. World Cup yesterday. Ronaldo held scoreless. You had Congo tying Portugal. Ghana wins. Colombia, Austria, England with Harry Kane. He had a brace. Do we have the call with Congo tying Portugal, Marvin? Here we go.
7: And they've got a point. The full-time whistle has gone. They'd lost every game they played in the World Cup finals until today. They'd never scored a goal. Johan Wiss has scored. They get a point. One of the favourites drops points in the opening match. Martinez with things to think about. It's finished here. Great game. Portugal 1, DR Congo 1.
3: That's awesome. And I liken it to March Madness. We've expanded March Madness. We're making it even bigger. World Cup did that, went to 30 from 32 to 48. Now you get countries who wouldn't have qualified before. They get their opportunity. You get to go against the big boys. That's all you want. Cape Verde, all they wanted was an opportunity. And we saw what happened. Congo, that's all you want. Hey, we'll take on Portugal. We'll take on Spain. Just give us that opportunity. And that's the fun part of this, is you get that March Madness kind of feel. Chris in Syracuse leads us off second hour. Hi, Chris.
8: Hey, thanks, Dan. Yeah, I want to comment on one of the poll questions. And as far as Anthony and Rob, I know they couldn't find the body paint, but maybe along the route they could find a roll of duct tape. That should do the trick. And on one of the poll questions, I don't see the Knicks winning another title with this group. It's hard to win championships, hence 53 years, and everything aligned this year for the Knicks. Indiana's star was out, didn't have to go through Boston or OKC, caught the Spurs group in their infancy, young and untested. That will not be the case in years to come. And most importantly, the Knicks were 100% healthy and rested when it counted. Everything lined up just right.
3: Well, thank you, Chris. Yeah, they're all good points. And it's not hating against the Knicks. It's the odds are not in their favor of repeating. I mean, it's been 53 years for them. We've had 8 consecutive years where we've had a different champion in the NBA. James in New Mexico. But, you know, by the way, everybody thought, oh, OKC is going to go on a roll. And they still might. You know, they got banged up. Had they been healthy, they might have won that series. And they might have won the title. Hey, James.
9: Hey, DP, thanks for taking the call. I was just kind of curious about, since NFL is becoming a bigger landmark internationally, could you foresee like the NFL teams doing kind of what the European soccer leagues do and kind of having like programs over there in their sister city or what have you to like bring that talent back over to their team? And then one more other quick thing of when you talk to Rebecca Lowe, do you think that if she can like chime in, do you think like Messi and Ronaldo or like those soccer players care about the GOAT debate as much as it is so big for here the player stateside?
3: I don't know if it's a Jordan and LeBron and, you know, who carries the title, who is perceived as the GOAT. I would think they would. I mean, just the ego, and you, Messi has to feel he's better than Ronaldo, and Ronaldo has to feel he's better than Messi. But I do think that's a fair question. Do I think there are going to be academies for like the Kansas City Chiefs or Pittsburgh Steelers? I don't see it, because that's why they're doing flag football. Because it's difficult to be able to form a league, the equipment, like everything that goes along with this. With flag football, it's you got flags and you got a football. And then you just mark off a field. That's all you need. And I would say no. I haven't heard anything about that, because the global expansion is playing international games, but also it's flag football. Yeah, Paul.
6: On the NFL.com website, there are partnerships with NFL teams in certain countries, like the Steelers in Ireland or the Arizona Cardinals in Mexico. So there are formal partnerships.
3: Yeah. Well, I don't know how much of a feeding system you'll have, because you actually have to have, unless they're playing rugby. And we've seen that in other countries where some rugby players come over here. Andrew in Bakersfield. Hi, Andrew. What's on your mind?
10: Hey, Dan and Danettes. This is the first time I've called, but I've listened quite a bit. number one, I agree with the first caller this hour. Maybe they can get some duct tape because you can get some clean lines with some duct tape. But number two, as far as the speech you're giving at your daughter's wedding, I'm blind, but I could see in 2018, and I saw Father of the Bride, but I don't remember if Steve Martin gave a speech, but if he did, it was probably funny. And my advice is, you got this. Just don't try and sound like a voiceover or an ad read. And, you know, if you need to, close your eyes, take a deep breath, take a sip of water. You got this. Thanks, guys.
3: Andrew, I haven't brought this up in a couple of weeks. Now you're in my head. I'm in the kitchen 2 days ago. Had a dream the night before about the wedding song with my daughter. Well, we don't have a wedding song picked out. And I said I had a dream that Unchained Melody by the Righteous Brothers was going to be our song. So I put it on Spotify. We started dancing. And then she goes, wait, this sounds a little weird, Dad. I go, yeah, I don't think it's father-daughter dance, but I had a dream about this. She starts crying. I start crying. And my wife goes, you got to stop. And I do. I have to stop. I have a rehearsal before the rehearsal. And I'm a mess. But I don't

0: More phone calls coming up, 877-3DP show. Keeping an eye on the leaderboard. You got a couple of players under par so far. That probably won't last, but we'll keep an eye. A two-hour delay, fog delay at Shinnecock. I just got this sent to me by a source because we've been thinking about Cincinnati's role with Brendan Sorsby. What role did Cincinnati play in maybe exposing the gambling problems when he went to Texas Tech? They still want their $1 million back, NIL. My source said, Brendan Sorsby's gambling was discovered through a sportsbook law enforcement tip to the NCAA, not because his school independently uncovered it first. This according to court filings. March 11th, NCAA received a tip from an ongoing gambling book. That sportsbook reportedly had been informed by law enforcement about Sorsby's gambling activity. The NCAA then opened and advanced its investigation. April 14th, the NCAA notified Texas Tech it was investigating Sorsby. And then Sorsby's agent comes out and starts pointing a finger at Cincinnati. What did Cincinnati know? Did they have a known gambler on their roster for 2 years before he went to Texas Tech? Well, this sounds like something John Wertheim from 60 Minutes would be diving into. Are you guys looking into this, John?
1: Yeah, I mean, it's a fast-moving story, as you know, but we've done a few pieces on sports gambling, and this is obviously a new wrinkle. At some level, this is a wild story. I mean, right? We think there's some red lines, even as we talk about the Wild West of college sports and transfers and NIL. Seems pretty indisputable. You don't bet on your own team. You don't. And yet here we are. But I don't know. I mean, I don't know where you want to take this, but you know, at some level, we're talking about competitive people and kids and sports and money. And did nobody anticipate this? But I was laughing at that. I mean, I'm sure you talked about this. The judge's ruling, the now moot, of course, but any sort of suspension would deprive him of the collegial atmosphere of the locker room and training facilities. And you sort of say, yes, that's what consequences tend to look like. At some level, this is a new. We've entered new territory here, and at the same time, like, wasn't this the most predictable thing ever?
0: Yeah, I've been saying all along, all these commissioners, everybody was against this. You're gambling all you can't. I mean, now we have teams in Vegas. Now they've opened, you know, the doors, you know, to the bank vault, and everybody's okay with gambling. I keep saying the 18 to 24, that is the age group you really got to keep an eye on because you're away from home. Oh. You got maybe a little bit of cash, or maybe you're exposing yourself that you now need a little extra cash. Here's a kid who had NIL money. I just think it's, you know, this is a really, really slippery slope.
1: Yeah. Look at these sports books and look who their target is. And we talk about the frontal cortex of the male, and we talk about not understanding personal finance. Now, A, you have this subset that actually has money in their pocket now. B, these are inherently competitive people anyway, and they have inside information. They have the opportunity to affect outcome. We're talking about, maybe you talk to people who are casual observers and they talk about point shaving, and you sort of have to explain, we're not talking point shaving. We're talking about whether Jonte Porter gets off the bench with a bogus eye injury for 11 minutes or whether the third pitch of the second inning is in the dirt. It's a really bad sort of set of circumstances, and you put it all together and you've got sort of, you know, you've got young men and everything we know about them with money in their pocket, the ability to impact games, this inherently competitive strain anyway, and sort of what do you think was going to happen?
0: I saw that you profiled Lamine Yamal on 60 Minutes this past Sunday, and he's 18, I think 19 next month. And I was curious, how do you go about picking him? Obviously, a bright future, but you focused on an 18-year-old who, by all intents and purposes, is the future of the sport.
1: Yeah. I think the last time the World Cup came around, we did, like, Panini trading cards. That was our big World Cup. And we said, you know what? Let's pick an actual athlete this time. So this was, you know, several months in planning. My dear producer, Dragan Mihailovic. I mean, I'm full disclosure, I'm not the world's greatest soccer fan. My buddy Grant Wall would always take me to bars and games. It was like opera. Like, I know I was supposed to like it, and just it's on me. It's my shortcoming. It just didn't. But No, we went over to Barcelona and we found this kid. He was 18 years old. He was the star of the Euros 2 years ago. We figured he was going to have a big impact on the World Cup. And it was wild. I mean, it was a great window to me on sort of the difference between developing talent in sports in Europe versus the U.S. I mean, he had been cited by Barcelona. It's like if the Mavericks found Cooper Flagg at like age 9 and said, hey, come move to Dallas and we're going to, you know, we'll feed you, we'll train you, you'll learn our offense, we'll monitor your all your biometrics, and we own you. And so it was funny because I got the feeling he was so sheltered, he actually liked being interviewed. I mean, usually, you know this better than I do. I mean, usually a lot of these athletes, they've done their media training, they've done a million interviews, they've been asked the same questions, this was like, wait a second, this is kind of fun. I'm having a conversation and getting to explain myself. He was that sheltered that at 18, I got the feeling this was one of the few real sit-down interviews he'd ever given.
0: I don't know if you can compare Messi at 18 or Ronaldo at 18 with the fame, but I don't remember Messi being famous, and no social media, no internet back then. Right. So I'm guessing Ronaldo and Messi... I don't know when they became worldwide famous, but now an 18, 17, 16-year-old on big stage like this, man, that's a lot of pressure.
1: Yeah. I mean, I think you're right. I think the social media is the great accelerant. I mean, ironically enough, Messi, at roughly the same age, played for Barcelona. Actually, I mean, I think we got it in the story where the mom – Lamine Yamal's mom won a raffle when he was a few months old, and you got to pose with a Barcelona player, and they actually got Messi. So there was this photo. The photographer's like, I didn't think anything of it at the time, of course, but now it's like, hey, it's Michael Jordan in whatever, 1984, 1985, posing with baby LeBron. I mean, it's just a phenomenal coincidence. But no, Messi at that age played for Barcelona, and people sort of knew who he was, but you weren't on your phone watching clips of these insane goals he was scoring. It's funny because I was thinking about that in terms of, you know, the Knicks and the parade that goes on as we speak and Jalen Brunson. I mean, Jalen Brunson's level of fame is like 1/10 of this kid. And he's 18 years old and all that comes with it. And I don't think I've ever seen a level of athlete fame quite like this, combining age 18, he's very much sort of a flashy, you know, guy. Is, I mean, he's a bit of a look at me kind of in a great way, but I mean, he doesn't shy from, and soccer in Europe is just a completely different level as even the NBA finals, and you sort of add it up together. I'm not sure. I think you could probably make the case this might be the most prominent athlete in the world right now, certainly top five, top 10.
0: You were in Europe during the NBA finals?
1: Yeah, I just came back. I was in Europe for like 3 months. Man, I didn't think of Paris as a I'd been living there for a few months and then did the French Open for TNT. And man, Paris is like a lot of adjective to describe Paris. You don't think of it as a sports town. This is like suddenly it's like Charlotte, North Carolina. They're like screens everywhere. they love their Wemby. They've got this PSG won the Champions League for the second year. I mean, they're coming. Even when the Olympics were happening, you got the feeling it was a little bit like, you know, Paris, you know, Paris did need the Olympics. They were doing a solid to the IOC. We're kind of getting the train back on the tracks. This is not like the great sports town. Paris has now turned into like one big sports bar. Wemby, obviously a big part of that. But yeah, they suddenly, I don't know if there's a Paris basketball team. Thiago Splitter actually was a coach last season. And you go to this basketball gym and there's, you know, on a Tuesday night, there are 10,000 Parisians going crazy for European basketball. They love their Wemby. There's an NBA store in the middle of Saint-Germain now. It's really funny to watch sort of sober, serious. Paris thinks very highly of itself, but they like watching NBA basketball as much as anyone.
0: He's John Wertheim, Sports Illustrated senior writer, and of course, correspondent for 60 Minutes. I brought this up last hour. I was surprised, bordered on shock, that Nike's just putting out the Caitlin Clark shoe. John, she's been signed up since she was a junior in college.
1: I was going to say, have you heard about Caitlin Clark? You know, she's this ascending player. You might want to keep an eye on her. Yeah, I don't know. Dan Wetzel wrote a great piece I would point everyone to about that. It's always been a bit of a mystery, especially as Nike's fortunes have gone in the direction they have been, why they wouldn't jump all over this. And it's kind of mystifying, isn't it? I mean, again, Nike was giving Caitlin Clark an NIL, I believe I have this right, when she was like a sophomore or junior. Nike very quick to act. I mean, there was the French Open played out last weekend, and literally the segment after match point of the women's final, Nike had already teed up its tailor-made 30-second spot about the winner. This is not a company that tends to act slowly and cautiously when it comes to its own athletes. Yeah, I would love. I mean, I've heard the spec you have as well. There's a lot of speculating inside in Beaverton and inside Nike about why it took so long. There's a culture war component to this, but yeah, you've got Caitlin Clark on your roster. Would you not be like building the shoe as she was running down court?
0: When you profiled her, I think 2 years ago, did you get the sense she was ready for all of this? You can be a star in Iowa now on a global basis.
1: 100%. She got it. She understood the, I mean, now that the statute of limitations has lapsed, she said she would agree. I mean, I think I'm okay to, she said she would agree to the story, but she wanted it to be about more than herself. Let's make it about the WNBA. And you sort of said, kind of an interesting take. She understands the political dynamics to all this, the race dynamics, the women's sports ascendancy. She doesn't want to be better than the, she was completely ready for this. And I thought she was a lot of fun to talk to. She's good company. She's very cool. You're Mason, Ohio. I mean, you and I grew up fairly close to each. She was a very familiar figure to me as someone who grew up in the Midwest. And she understands the landscape. She understands all the landmines. But again, why Nike, especially at a time when, go look at Nike stock over the last 5 years. Why it took till June of 2026 when you've got Caitlin Clark on your roster and you are paying her is just, we're going to study this as one of sort of the great sports marketing missteps.
0: But, you bring up that she was 100% all in, ready for this. The WNBA was not ready for this. That's the disconnect. That's like Tiger going to the PGA Tour. And I remember talking to a veteran player and he's like, when Tiger said, I didn't have my A game, and this pro, he was like, oh my God, did you hear what this kid said? And I saw him years later and he goes, don't do it. Don't bring it up. Don't give me the A game stuff. And he goes, I know, I made a mistake there. But the WNBA really miscalculated this on a variety of fronts, unfortunately.
1: I noticed you were using the past tense. My experience with the WNBA, and I know a lot of people have had similar, when you actually get to the players themselves, they are awesome. This was before, but I did a piece on Sue Bird. These are athletes you want to cheer for. They get it. They're cool. They're self-aware. I mean, these are everything you want in athletes, but the infrastructure is so lagging. The infrastructure of the league is not worthy of the players, put it that way. And I'm hoping, you hope that changes. You understand this is a fast-growing league, but you're totally right. You have the feeling like Caitlin Clark was there, and the structure around her was not, and you just hope it catches up.
0: Great to catch up with you again, John. Thank you.
1: Anytime. Good seeing you.
0: That's John Wertheim, Sports Illustrated senior writer and correspondent for 60 Minutes. Now, we'll have more. Dan Wetzel, I think, is going to join us top of the hour. He had a deep dive into the Caitlin Clark, they're getting her shirt or getting her shoe out now in October. I'm like, boy, did we miss a big window of opportunity? It feels like. He'll join us coming up. And once again, the Sorsby stuff. I didn't know if Cincinnati is the one who leaked this, but according to my source, I'll read it to you again. Brendan Sorsby discovered through a sports book law enforcement tip to the NCAA. Now, that doesn't mean somebody didn't tip off the NCAA and then tip off the sports book. I don't know that. And I can ask, my source is listening, so I'm asking now. The school independently did not uncover it at first. But it was March 11th, the NCAA received a tip from an online gambling book. So the sports book reportedly had been informed by law enforcement about Sorsby's gambling activity. Then the NCAA acted. All right, more on this coming up, top of the hour. We'll take a break. We're back after this. Sounds too good to be true, but it is true. 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
1: From what I'm seeing on TV with the parade, it looks relatively calm. Knock on wood. Although 10,000 New York City police officers can help that. But it looks like everybody is playing nice. We haven't had our two backroom guys check in a while, Rob and Anthony. But they are somewhere there in the parade. Stat of the day brought to you by Panini America, the official trading cards of the Dan Patrick Show. By the way, the Scottish have taken over Boston. The Scottish may take Boston. Scotland and Boston and these fans. Wow. Wow. Even Dylan's impressed.
9: Yeah, Boston is not known as being a slouch in the drinking department as a city either, and they're being run dry by the Tartan Army.
1: They're drinking out a bar. They're running out of supplies in certain bars in Boston with the Scottish. Yeah, Paulie.
16: This one pub reported that the Scottish fans drank three times what they usually sell on St. Patrick's Day, which is their busiest day of the year.
1: That's a shot at the Irish here.
16: Wow.
1: Okay.
16: We should go up there and settle it.
1: Yeah, that's
16: you first.
1: Yeah, I'm Irish and Scottish, so I'll be two-fisted, double-fisted. Yes, Dylan.
9: I saw. I think it was like the main Sam Adams tap room ran out of beer. I'm like, shouldn't that be effectively a limitless supply?
1: Hottest rookies, biggest superstars, the all-time greats—the only place to collect them all. Panini trading cards, the official trading cards of the Dan Patrick Show. 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PaniniAmerica.net. Interesting story. John Wertheim of 60 Minutes, he profiled Caitlin Clark a couple of years ago. And with the caveat, now he was having a hard time getting in touch with somebody. He had actually talked to Paulie. I don't even know who to talk to here. And it's basically parents and an agent. And they didn't want to do a profile. And I think they agreed to a profile in 60 Minutes. They were trying to tamp down all the spotlight on her. They wanted it. She said, according to John, hey, I'll do it, but this should be on the WNBA. And if you look at the profile, they were certainly kind of guiding the profile that way. But she had had all the attention. That was part of the problem. She had too much attention. But the shoe thing, I'm baffled. And Dan Wetzel wrote a column for the Mothership. He'll join us coming up. I'm really curious about why it took this long for one of the biggest stars, certainly in the United States, to get her signature shoe. Asia Wilson got her shoe. Sabrina Ionescu got her shoe. Unless they said, you know what, let's kind of stagger this. Sabrina's got her shoe. Let's let Asia Wilson, four-time MVP. Now we can have Caitlin Clark roll out her shoe. I would look at Caitlin Clark the way Nike looks at Michael Jordan. This is completely different. This is more than just a shoe. This is a lifestyle unveiling. Yes, Marvin.
17: Yeah, the confusing part for me is you signed her junior year in Iowa. I thought you'd be, like, ready by the time she got to the WNBA.
1: Yeah. Dylan in San Diego. Hi, Dill. What do you have for me?
18: What's up, BP? Talking about the U.S. Open, my golf group is actually celebrating its 10 years next year, and we're headed to Pebble Beach. It's going to be 2 weeks prior to the U.S. Open, and there's a couple of guys that are part of this group that are really crying about the fees. So I tell them it's the bucket list. So in your opinion, is there any other course on earth where the history and the views actually justify the price tag more than Pebble? My second question to you is, if we have a spot to fill, are you ready to join the Cooch Cup, BP?
1: Man, I'd love to, but I got to plan a wedding. I got to plan a speech, or I'd love to. I love Pebble. I know it's expensive. It's a one-timer. Do it. And I've said this many, many times. You can have a bad round, but not a bad day at Pebble Beach. It's you'll get done. You'll sit out there on the patio overlooking 18. You'll have a beer, and you'll go, you know what? There's no other place like this. People are great, and I hope to get out there again and play. But, yeah, that is a real, real steep. I don't know what it is now. It might be 700. But, you know, do it. Do it. Bite the bullet. It's worth it. Yeah, Dill.
9: Yeah, I feel like it's almost like restaurants where when it's worth it, even if it's expensive, you're like, you're happy paying it. But if you know, it's an expensive meal and you're like, eh, like, I know, I think Shadow Creek in Vegas is like $1,300 greens fees or something. And like, it's a nice course and all, but $700 at Pebble looks like a pretty good deal.
1: I don't know if Pebble's $700.
9: I think it's in that, it was in the $600-$700 range. Okay. At least like last year.
1: Okay. After my daughter's wedding, I'd like to go to Pebble. And it was my wife's suggestion. She said, you know, you're going to need to relax after this wedding. And I go, oh, I know. I'm also going to have to get another job to pay for this. But she goes, well, why don't we go to Pebble? And I go, all right, that's my girl. That's my girl.
9: Not bad.
1: Yeah. Shadow Creek is a tremendous golf course. It's that's worth it, too, if you get that opportunity. I got a chance to play there a few times. It is gorgeous. And it's designed, I think it's a Fazio design, where you're on a hole, you don't see anybody on the other holes. There can be people out there playing, but the way it's designed, you're just playing on, you know, that hole, unless there's somebody in front of you. But when I played there, you don't see anybody. There are people out there. And I know Michael Jordan played there a lot, and I know that they had some you know, big-time gambling matches out there. Yes, Paulie?
16: For most golf fans, St. Andrews, the old course, is that in Europe. Is that available to the public to go up? It is.
1: Yes. But I think it's a handicap requirement. I think you have to be a 15 handicap or better, I believe. I don't know the cost of it. I don't know if you walk up and say, hey, I got one good eye, that they would give you a, you know, a dispensation.
16: Right.
1: Yes, Dylan.
9: Have you played Sawgrass? Because I know price-wise that's in the ballpark of Pebble Beach.
1: Yes. And I would say that's worth it. It's not Pebble Beach. But people are going to want to go there because they want to play the Island Green.
9: And if the Players wasn't hosted there, would it still be worth it? Because I feel like that's really what makes it. I mean, obviously it's a great course, but...
1: Well, there's a place in Coeur d'Alene, Idaho. I mean, that's a beautiful course as well. There's so many of them. And I haven't gotten to Bandon Dunes yet, but I want to. But... Dylan, good luck with your trip there. Bill in Utah. Hi, Bill.
19: Hey, this is Bill. Actually, it's Houston, but that's okay. Quick comment and a question for all of you guys. My thought was I'm going to channel my inner Paulie today because I haven't watched much World Cup coverage, but after yesterday's results, I think I'm Ghana. And then my question to all you guys is if in your sports lifetime, what championship parade would you like to have attended if you could have?
1: There's no parade I would want to go to. Because you only get to, like the parade comes by, it's not like you get to up and move and then go, I'm going to watch the whole parade. You get to see the parade for, I don't know, 7 minutes, and then that's it. I mean, if I want to say, hey, I was there at the parade, great. I don't know. I might have been a Cincinnati Reds parade in downtown Cincinnati when they won the World Series. I might have. But then I might not have been in good shape to have remembered that I was at the Reds parade back then. But no, I don't want to go to a parade. I'd rather watch it on TV. It's like when somebody says, hey, you want to go watch this golf tournament? No. No. Now, going to Augusta is more than watching a golf tournament. That is an event, social event. But that's where I usually, if I go to Augusta, my friend puts two chairs on the 16th green, and I'm able to watch everybody come through. But you don't want to be following somebody. That's a lot of work. All righty. 2 hours in the books on this Thursday. Keeping an eye on the U.S. Open in Shinnecock. Looks like Shinnecock's playing nice right now. More phone calls coming up. Who's in the confessional? Paulie is. 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
4: You know, the United States, it feels like collectively we fall in love with the World Cup every 4 years. 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We fell in love, or a lot of people fell in love collectively with the WNBA, with Caitlin Clark. Lance Armstrong with the Tour de France. Larry Bird, Magic Johnson with the NBA. 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
4: Final hour on this Thursday. Dan and the Danettes, Dan Patrick Show. The weather is cooperating now at the U.S. Open. They had a two-hour delay. Still windy. Got a parade going on in New York City. Started about an hour ago. And everybody looks like they're playing nice. Weather is cooperating there as well. 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And the U.S. Open on NBC and Peacock at Shinnecock Hills. And it'll be starting this afternoon, NBC Peacock, NBC Sports Network, where you can see this show. 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Dylan, the poll results from the first 2 hours and then the final hour.
5: Would you rather be the ninth person on the moon or win the U.S. Open at Shinnecock?
4: So there's three golfers in the history of the U.S. Open at Shinnecock, over 650 players who ended up under par at the U.S. Open. 12 men have walked on the moon.
5: Yeah, and the results are showing that, Dan, 68% say they want to win the Open.
4: Okay. Yeah, Paulie.
6: Just to give him his due, the ninth man on the moon was John Young, Apollo 16, April 72.
4: If John Young walked in,
6: he's huge on the moon, not so much here.
4: If Retief Goosen walked in, well, it'd be the same thing. You'd probably be like, who's that? Or Raymond Floyd. What else do you have?
5: Well, we got a new poll question. We were talking about the Scots in Boston. What's the best drinking nation out there? Obviously, you're going to have to include Scotland, Ireland, South Korea, other.
4: There's got to be some country where... we're going to offend people.
5: Why?
4: We just are. You haven't brought up Chechnya.
5: Well, I know. So the number one selling spirit by volume in the world is soju, the South Korean spirit. Over like vodka.
4: What is it?
5: It's kind of like a rice wine thing. It's usually flavored. It's big if you go to like Korean barbecue.
4: Oh.
5: Forget what it's distilled from exactly, but it's okay. Like the same alcohol as like a wine.
4: Yeah, Paulie.
6: I have last year Romania.
4: Oh, see, yeah,
6: they led the league in drinks per capita.
5: They can be in the other category, but I guess I should put Romania on there.
4: It's not. It's like when they have the best partying schools in college. You know, there's not enough room for all the great schools. They should have a list of worst partying schools in college.
5: University of Chicago is probably on there. Its nickname is Where Fun Goes to Die.
6: They study a lot.
5: Yeah.
4: Dan Wetzel, the mothership, ESPN senior writer. I got a couple things to ask him about. Because one is, I brought up the Caitlin Clark. I didn't know Dan wrote an article until we started talking about, you know, Nike just rolling out Caitlin Clark's signature shoe in October. I go, wait, where's this been? Dan did a deep dive. But also, I can't have him on without talking about Brendan Sorsby as well. How surprised were you that his agent goes on a sports talk show and starts pointing fingers at the University of Cincinnati?
7: First off, I give a little respect to South Korea. They get after it there, covering Olympics there. I could go an hour. We could go an hour on this subject. I covered 10 Olympics. I know these people, not just at the countries, but in the media lounges. South Koreans... very, very strong.
4: I like that.
7: Very big, good. They're like the Gonzaga. You're not thinking of them.
4: That's why
7: they got a lottery picker too in the lineup. Yeah, they're.
4: That's why you're the journalist you are, Dan.
7: That's right. I can compare mid-major basketball to world drinking rankings. Am I surprised that I think Sorsby's camp is trying to throw the distract in any way possible. Look, as of what we know from any investigations so far, there's been nothing to the idea that Cincinnati knew. There was an alert once that came up that he had gambled. They questioned him, and that was the only alert. You know, we'll see. Anything is possible in this world, but generally speaking, most people in college athletics or anywhere are terrified of sports wagering and are well aware that, you know, anything lacking compliance will cost them their career, if not their freedom. So it's the idea that there's a bunch of administrators and coaches at the University of Cincinnati that were sitting around saying, oh, we don't care, doesn't really hit common sense to me. So we'll see what happens.
4: And the NFL has to let him into the supplemental draft, don't they? Like, we haven't heard anything about, you know, Green. I was told a couple of days ago the reason why he wasn't able to announce his pro day is the NFL first had to acknowledge that he would be in the supplemental draft, therefore he could have a pro day.
7: I think they have to, but this is the NFL. Okay, they once suspended their most famous player, Tom Brady, for a month because they thought some footballs were deflated. You don't know what they're going to make up the rules kind of as they go along. So I don't know where that stands officially, but I do expect Brendan Sorsby to be in the supplemental draft. Whether if you draft him, he is going to face further suspension or discipline at the NFL level is still unresolved. Also.
4: I did a deep dive on Caitlin Clark and Nike in this rollout with the shoe, and she's been under contract since, I think, her junior year at Iowa.
7: Yes.
4: What happened? Why are we... I was shocked when I go, she doesn't have a signature shoe? Asia Wilson does. Ionescu does. What's the backstory here?
7: Well, there's a lot, and it's not just the signature shoe, which can take a while to develop, and you want to design it right and construct it and all that, and it's a big investment. There's only been one brief Caitlin Clark television commercial. There's very little promotion in stores. There's very little pop-up events. There's almost nothing that links Caitlin Clark, arguably, at least for a while, if not still, the most popular athlete in the country, male or female, to Nike, who built their entire business on seizing people like Caitlin Clark and, you know, one name stars, LeBron, Michael, Tiger, Serena, Ronaldo, whatever it is, and marketing the heck out of them. So the shoe is one part of it, but even on their social media, they barely play her. So she has been on the back burner for Nike for most of these 4 years. Now, the first two are NIL deals at Iowa, and they certainly did some things to celebrate her, but not what like State Farm did. They were putting her right in national television campaigns with Jake from State Farm right away while she was still in college. And then certainly since she got to the WNBA, it's been very, very little with Caitlin Clark, even though she is, you know, she currently has three high rotation national advertising campaigns with State Farm, where she stars in her own ones now, Xfinity, and with Gatorade. And you've seen them all. And she has others with Eli Lilly and other companies. She's selling everything from Wilson Basketballs, has a whole line. They say it's the most successful basketball line they had since Michael Jordan, Stanley, drink cups, Gatorade's got towels, Panini America, official card of the Dan Patrick Show. They've got a whole thing with her. Oh, just trying to help you out, Dan. I know, you know, you got to knock out the mortgage.
4: Yeah.
7: Give you a little extra bump there. She's selling everything. She's everywhere. Except with Nike, and that's been the weirdest thing. It's the signature shoe is part of it. It's going to come out in October. That's five seasons they've had her, and they're finally getting the shoe out. And 4 years and five seasons since they first signed her. But it goes into all the other stuff of like, why? What were we waiting for? Because if anything, I don't know if anybody can reach the popularity she had a couple years ago when she was finishing up at Iowa.
4: Anybody willing to go on the record at Nike?
7: No. I mean, so there's a couple things here. One, Nike's been a extremely poorly run company the last 5 years. Their stock is down over 70%, almost 75%. They've lost $200 billion in market valuation. Last year, their revenue was down over $5 billion, 10%. And that's at a time when Adidas was up 13%. So they have blown direct-to-consumer sales. They're dealing with all sorts of challenges in the Chinese market. They've lacked innovation. There's a lot of problems at Nike, and Caitlin Clark would not solve that. She's not selling $5 billion in shoes, okay? But it's indicative that there is sort of a couple things. One, that you just have pure dysfunction, a lot of paralysis by analysis. Why didn't we get this going sooner? Why didn't we jump on it earlier? And then you have the sort of the political realm where they, you know, in the women's basketball space, they had to get an Asia Wilson shoe out. Asia Wilson is a far more accomplished and better player than Caitlin Clark. She's a, I think, 4-time MVP, mm-hmm. 3- or 4-time champion, best player in the world. And they had to get that shoe out. And Asia Wilson's an African-American player. They hadn't had a single deal with an African-American WNBA player since the last edition of the Cheryl Swoops shoe back in, I think, 2002. So was there some politics involved in that? All of these things are theories. I talked to lots of people who work at Nike, lots of people that used to work at Nike, all off the record. And, you know, any one of them could be it. Any of them kind of put in together, there's a perfect storm. But Nike invested a ton of money in Caitlin Clark. They're paying her $28 million over 8 years, but they just haven't activated it until apparently October. Maybe this summer they'll do some commercials.
4: I think Nike introduced the first Jordan shoe 3 months into his rookie season.
7: They did. They also got the LeBron out within 7 months. Now, shoes are a little different now, so maybe it takes a little longer. But again, to me, after the first season they had, her junior year at Iowa, when she took them to the championship game, and the TV ratings were as high as NBA Finals games, and everybody was into Caitlin Clark, and she was going to come back. To me, that's when Nike and a lot of people at Nike said, we should have immediately tried to sign her to a long-term deal and set up a shoe so that when she got through her senior year, right as she's entering the WNBA, we have a shoe out there. Yeah. But even if you don't do the shoe, there's other stuff. They've released a couple hoodies and t-shirts here, but an apparel line. Again, commercials do not take huge investments or lead time. Social media posts, they virtually ignore her. All the different things that are really easy to do. And when, you know, if you read the story, the different people in the story, you know, Will Sebastian was like, we couldn't put her, they just were buying anything with her name on. Like, it didn't matter. And all the companies would say, when we put stuff on social media that we had a Caitlin Clark, here's Caitlin Clark film in our commercial or whatever we had, the numbers were just incredible. There was just an insatiable appetite for Caitlin Clark, particularly in 2024. I still think there is in 2026. It's just one of the great marketing failures, sports marketing failures, and it's from Nike, of all places, who almost invented sports marketing.
4: Good to talk to you as always, Dan. Thanks for joining us.
7: Thanks, Dan.
4: That's Dan Wetzel. He knows going to the Olympics and you go into those, media bars, you know, where you go in there and you have the hotels. That's good reporting. He doesn't want to go in there and drink. He goes in there just so he's a good reporter there. Who else do I have up there? Steve Sands, bar hang, going to the Olympics. Hotel bar, Steve Sands, first teamer. Yes, Dylan.
5: Yeah, the South Koreans, in my experience, they can party.
4: What is your experience with the South Koreans?
5: Exclusively here in America, Dan, but, you know, go to Korean barbecue, you see just that they'll order bottles of soju, and they won't clear the empties out, which I think is popular in other countries. Like, you know, if you go to Spain, you'll see a guy with like 30 empty beers on the table, and it'll be like all of the food is like concentrated on one side of the table, and then it's just empty bottles.
4: Oh, so they don't clear them, so you have room to actually eat?
5: I mean, you can, but I think that sometimes it's just customary to just leave them. I don't know. I could be totally wrong, but I've seen it.
4: Yes, Paul.
6: Going back to that list of countries with the highest alcohol consumption, Ireland, 11th, debunking the brand. But if you've been to Ireland, and you've been to Ireland, it's not a drunken mess like St. Patrick's Day here. They're professional drinkers. they actually are quite controlled.
4: I don't think they do. They celebrate St. Patty's Day the way we do.
6: No, but like I think when you've been to Temple Bar in Ireland, in Dublin, it gets pretty lively, but it's more tourists than locals.
4: Yeah. Well, it's 11th right now. I guess I'll have to spend some time there to kind of get those numbers up. Yes, Mark.
0: Yeah, I think Ireland kind of hurt the stereotype because when I went out there, we went out there as a collective. People walking around in Notre Dame gear, the locals were like, I mean, I guess Notre Dame. They were like fighting Irish. They were like, I guess.
4: Yes, Dylan.
5: Yeah, on that poll question, I'm getting a bunch of comments. Wisconsin as one of the great drinking nations. The state of Wisconsin.
4: Yeah, all right, I'll give that. Even Madison, if you want to zero in, Madison, Wisconsin.
5: By city, yeah.
4: They don't get cheated. Yeah. Yeah, I'm kind of disappointed in my homeland. You know, what are you guys doing? Let's go. Yeah, Paul.
6: I have Germany in the fifth spot, right on cue. The Seychelles, number 7. Isn't that like an island?
5: Yeah. Really?
6: Yeah.
4: Is it the Seychelles or the Seychelles?
5: Seychelles.
4: Seychelles.
6: Seychelles, Seychelles on
4: by the
6: seashore.
4: Seashore. Don't let Fritzy do that.
6: He's out.
2: That'll be a mess.
4: Who else is in there?
6: Lithuania in the 10th spot. Ireland, 11. Poland, 12. Luxembourg. Saucy at 13.
4: Wait, who's won? Romania?
6: Romania, and then Georgia, the country, not the state.
4: Russia.
6: Yes.
4: Okay.
6: The Czech Republic, Latvia 4, Germany 5.
4: Okay.
6: That's all spirits and alcohol
4: okay.
6: and beer.
4: All right. All right.
5: Where is South Korea on that list, Paul? Are they on there?
6: Didn't make the cut.
4: Wow. Really?
6: Maybe they're emeritus and they took themselves out of the running.
5: Oh, okay. Well, my South Korean experience out the window, I guess.
4: Yeah. All right. Have we exhausted this? We good? Take a break? Sure. Yeah, let's take a break. Get some more phone calls coming up. Update our poll results as well. Once again, this looks like a nice parade. Part of me surprised. Not disappointed, but maybe the time of day. 10 in the morning, maybe less drinking. All the idiots late at night in New York, that's when the damage happened. But, yeah, they seem very well-behaved here. We'll take a break. We're back after this. Cup is taking over the United States. Just ask the Scottish. 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
4: Oh, big day today. Got more World Cup action. You got the parade. You got the U.S. Open. And two guys who work in the back, Rob and Anthony, they said yesterday, can we go to the parade? And I said, you can go, but I need you to body paint and take your shirts off. And they said, yes. They called my bluff. And they join us. There they... So that's Anthony in the front and Rob in the back. They have their shirts off. And how's the parade going, guys? How's the parade
5: going? We were unable to get in, but we sorry if the connection's not great. We're here in front of MSG. Okay. And we were unable to get into the parade. So we were just in a bar for a couple hours. And, yeah.
4: Rob, this is the greatest day of your life, but you didn't get into the parade. How do you feel?
6: I'm still on cloud nine. It doesn't matter. There's Nick. Let's go Nick's chance outside MSG. Like, it's great. Okay. It's great. I've never been happier.
4: But you guys got there too late to get into the parade round?
5: I was there at 5:45 in line, and I still did not get into the parade. So I tried my best. And again, I thank you for letting us come. But yeah, at 5:45 I was here, and the line was wrapped around maybe three blocks. So I tried my best, but this is the best we got.
4: And are you going to see...
6: I got there about six, and...
4: Are you going to see the Knicks?
6: Well, I mean, we
5: unlikely at this point. No, I mean, we're about, I don't know, 30 blocks away maybe from where they are right now. So we're watching it live. That was the best we got at this point. But yeah,
4: wait a minute. You took the day off, went all the way to New York, and then you went into a bar in New York to watch the parade in New York.
6: I mean, like, you could say it that way.
5: We had the intention of going to the parade, but yeah.
6: We did try.
4: Okay.
6: Well, we did wait online for, like, 2 hours.
4: Well,
6: we're unsuccessful.
4: I'll give you an A for effort. I'm glad that you guys got an opportunity there, and I'll let you get back to, I guess, the bar that you're watching the parade from.
5: Yeah, somewhere around Madison Square Garden. We're here. So I don't know when the Knicks play, but we're here just in case.
4: All right. That's Rob and that's Anthony. They're backroom guys with their shirts off somewhere close to Madison Square Garden. Imagine you're up that early. You take the train down. It's going to take you 2 hours. And you start walking. And then you realize you're staying in line for 2 hours. And then you're not getting in to see the parade. And then you have to go to a sports bar in New York to watch a New York parade. Okay. That pretty much sums up the backroom guys. Yes, Todd?
7: And you end up 30 blocks away. That is quite the distance for someone to get there that early and not get anywhere near it.
4: They sounded like they're a little tuned up there, too. Yes, Dylan?
8: Sitting at a bar and watching the parade sounds infinitely better than standing there and watching the parade in person.
4: Yeah, but these guys wanted to, they're Knicks fans. They wanted to be in the middle of it.
8: You're still in New York. You're in the zip code. Mm-hmm. They might not be. They might be in a different zip code.
4: Yes, Paul.
9: It looks like they're there for a totally different parade. you can
4: this month.
9: Yeah. Oh, whatever you want.
4: Yeah.
10: They got a lot of pride in their Knicks.
4: Yes, they do.
8: They'll be down in the village later.
4: Oh. Right there. That pretty much sums up our show if you're watching on Peacock. It's Anthony with his shirt off.
8: He's looking nonplussed.
4: He's looked very white is what he's looking.
9: An emotionless, shirtless young man.
4: Let me see. Trip in Vegas. Hi, Trip. What do you have for me?
0: Hey, DP. Always good to speak with y'all. I got a couple of guys out here working on some My Father Blues. Evidently, you've cornered the market. People are all over it now that you mentioned it on the show. And I had a question for you. On Monday, when you were talking about, they were talking about bringing back hand checking, I have a question for you about Marvin. So with longer than average arms, but smaller than average hands, he would never be called for hand checking, but could he get called for tickling?
4: Tickling. Be a flagrant one on Trip right there for that, Marvin. That's mean-spirited. You have longer arms, but you have smaller hands.
3: And small feet, too.
4: I know.
3: Yeah.
4: What happened?
3: I wear a size 10 and a half, and I'm 6 feet.
4: Yeah.
3: Most times you're wearing 12, 13.
4: Yeah. Like Dylan, yours are like 13s, aren't they?
8: Yeah, I've been a 13 since I was in like 7th grade, so I just looked like an L for a while.
4: Mike in Chicago. Hi, Mike. What do you have for me today?
10: Hi, Dan. First time, long time, 6 feet, 170. I got a little bit of a bone to pick with you.
4: Oh.
10: My daughter is getting married in April, and from the minute she got engaged, my biggest concern was losing it, sobbing uncontrollably at her wedding during my speech.
4: Okay.
10: Now my biggest concern is that I'm going to be laughing hysterically thinking about you during my speech.
4: Well, why would you have a bone to pick with me? Because you're going to be laughing and not crying?
10: Yes.
4: Okay. Well, yeah, sure. Go ahead. Whatever helps you get through the speech, Mike, if I could laugh at you and it helped me with my speech, I would do that as well.
10: Thank you.
4: Good luck. Good luck. Everybody's got advice.
3: I've got a plan until you punch
4: him
3: in the mouth.
4: Punch him in the mouth. Yeah. That's it. Everybody giving me advice. I'm sorry. I can't do what you do or you did. Jay in Tucson. Hey, Jay.
11: Dan, thanks for taking my call. Appreciate it. 5'9", a cool 215. Before I say anything, I want to tell you that my wife was stalking you last week. She was in Connecticut with my daughter and went out of her way to drive by your building and took a picture and sent it to me, which was pretty cool. But what I wanted to talk about is I don't hear the conversation about why any NFL team would think about taking Brandon Sorsby when he's proven that he'll gamble on his own team. I mean, if you're an NFL team and you take him and he relapses, aren't we all going to say to them, you should have known? I mean, I don't understand why anybody would even take the guy. And look, I'm not begrudging the guy to get a job and have a career.
4: Yeah, but you know, Jay, and I'm not using this as a pun, but there's always going to be one team to gamble on, you know, somebody who's a little suspect. It's baggage. How much baggage? How good is he? This is a lot of baggage. And if I'm Arizona or Cleveland or some of these teams that might need a quarterback or the Jets, I'd be like, nope, don't do it. Don't do it. And look, maybe he turns out to be a good pro and maybe he doesn't have any issues moving forward. But I can't take that risk. Certainly at that position. Can't do it. Thank you, Jay. Jeremy in Ohio. Hi, Jeremy.
12: Hey, Dan. How are you today?
4: Great.
12: I got two things for you. So I live in Springboro, just north of Mason. I know you used to light this place up, so it's in the middle of nowhere, like, you know. But we have a company that you may want to look into here if your boys can't find body paint. It's called Amazon Prime. They can normally get stuff to you in about 6, 7, 8 hours.
4: Yeah.
12: I know the big city, sometimes stuff doesn't get there very quick, but they could look into that. You know, I check into that company.
4: Thank you. Okay.
12: With the Brandon Sorsby thing. I've heard you and other talk, just people talk about, oh, we have all these guardrails and all this stuff with the sports gambling. are we supposed to believe there's not hundreds of other players doing this with him having 2,000 bets over 3 years and two schools? And
4: yes. Yes. Yeah. Absolutely. Yeah, this is what I'm worried about. That's what they're worried about. I mean, we're going to make an example of Brendan Sorsby's, Sorsby. There's other players out there. There's other athletes in other sports. Yes. It's happening. There are guardrails, but guardrails, you know, depending how fast you're going, it won't keep you on the road. Yes. This is to me, it's a big issue. I know I'm a buzzkill, but I know where we're headed. And he broke a simple rule. You can't bet on your team. He shouldn't be able to play college football. You can't have a judge who has a myopic view of, well, he's got to sit out the Oregon State and Abilene Christian game. Wow, you sent a message to him. And for everybody who believes he can come out after 30 days, 35 days, and everything's going to be great, you don't know anything about addiction. Because he will relapse. That is part of recovery. He will relapse. Sean in Daytona Beach. Hi, Sean.
13: Dan, thanks for calling me back. Long time, long time. You were talking about the Tartan Army earlier, and as an owner of 3 kilts myself, 2 family and 1 work kilt, I was wondering, you said you're Scotch-Irish. Have you ever worn the kilt yourself? And follow up on that, you had mentioned your number one drink team. I want to know who rounds out your snug. If Will Ferrell has to be on there, who else is sitting around the table with you? Thanks a lot.
4: Oh, Dylan would be on my drink team.
8: Thank you, Dan.
4: Yeah.
8: That's nice.
4: That's one of the nicest things I've ever said.
8: Might be the.
4: I don't know if there's anybody else in here. I mean, Marvin, Paulie, Fritzy, they're not any help. Tyler, not any help. Weeks, our cameraman. Big German, not a big drinker. Mario, yeah. I don't know if I got a starting five here. Yeah, Dylan.
8: Yeah, the Big German might be the most misleading nickname in the drinking department.
4: Yeah. How about the World Cup food game? All right. Can we do this? This has been a big hit the last 2 days. Not really.
8: Yeah, has it been?
4: Not really. Yeah. I think around the world it's been really big. Maybe not here. But the World Cup food game, Dylan has countries, and we'll try to guess the dish that goes with that country.
8: Yeah, so it's all the teams playing today. All right. I'll give you the national dish or popular dish from that place. You have to see which one it is.
4: Canada.
8: That is on there, Dan.
4: Okay.
8: All right. We'll start off with an easy one. Fondue.
4: Paul?
9: Switzerland.
8: That is correct. That was a toughie. All right. Makbous. It's a slow-cooked chicken or lamb over spiced rice.
4: Mmm.
8: Makbous, which I think is correct.
4: Makbous Abdul Raouf. He played for the Denver Nuggets.
7: Changed his name.
9: Shoot.
4: Yes, Marvin.
3: Qatar?
8: That is correct, Marvin.
4: Oh, wow. Okay. Bloop, bloop. Yeah, Paul.
9: I thought it'd be a Qatar Pounder.
8: With cheese?
4: All right. Thank you, Tom.
9: Thanks, man.
8: I'll give you. Well,
9: that was nice of you.
8: I'll bloop you.
9: Yeah.
8: We got another easy one. Mole.
4: Bole?
9: Mexico.
8: Yep. That one's kind of a gimme.
4: We've had bole.
8: Mole, it's delicious.
4: I mean, mole.
8: Mole.
4: When bole, was that Hulk Hogan's last name?
9: Yeah, Terry Bole.
4: Terry Bole.
9: Nice pull.
4: Thank you. After I missed on mole. Mole, mole, mole, mole,
8: mole.
4: All right, what else?
8: Borek, a meat-filled flaky pastry.
4: I love that.
9: I saw the movie.
4: Love that character. Borek. What's it called?
8: Borek.
4: And what's it made up of?
8: It's a meat-filled flaky pastry. The meat is up to whatever you want.
7: Bosnia?
8: That is correct, Todd.
4: Whoa!
8: Todznia.
4: We are killing it.
8: You guys are on a roll.
4: Okay. We must be butter.
8: All right, this is going to be a tough one. Svitchkova na Smetanya.
4: I would say that's Czech Republic.
8: Yeah. Tough meaning pronouncing it.
4: Okay.
8: That's a beef sirloin prepared with root vegetables.
4: Okay.
8: Sounds nice.
4: All right.
8: Bobo tea. Curried mincemeat casserole.
4: Marvin?
3: South Africa?
8: That is correct. Whoa! You guys are on a roll, a heater. And, all right, this one's going to blow your guys' mind. Poutine.
4: We've had poutine.
8: It's delicious.
4: It is.
8: Anyone? There's only two options, Canada or South Korea.
4: I'm going to say Canada.
8: You are correct.
4: Yeah, the Putiners.
8: And then our South Koreans, on top of the drinking all the soju, they love bibimbap, which is also delicious.
4: Not to be confused with K-pop.
8: No. Bibimbap, K-pop, but you can listen to K-pop while eating bibimbap.
4: Okay, and that's it. That's the World Cup food game. Yeah, we crushed that. Yay. Greg in Idaho. Hi, Greg. What do we have today?
14: And how you doing?
4: Great.
14: Just wanted to call and let you know. I'm cutting the 17th fairway out here at Coeur d'Alene Resort Golf Course. Thanks for the shout out. Anytime you guys want to come, just let us know. We'd love to have you out here.
4: Well, thank you, Greg. Hit them straight, as they like to say. Yeah, Coeur d'Alene is a beautiful place. Got some great golf courses out there. Yes, Dylan?
8: Yeah, Coeur d'Alene has an island
4: green
8: where you have to take a boat to it.
4: Yeah.
8: It's not like there's no walking bridge or anything.
4: Yeah. All right. How about we take a break? We good? Take a break. Last call for phone calls. 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
12: 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Wemby could clothesline. 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
16: Best drinking nation, Ireland, Scotland, South Korea, or other?
10: Contrary to the data, 55% are rocking with Ireland still.
15: Okay. Fair enough. Any other poll questions that you wanted to update?
10: Yep. Would you rather be the ninth person on the moon or win the U.S. Open at Shinnecock? That classic one. 68% still saying they want to win the U.S. Open. And why not? Does this Knicks team win another title? Sorry, Robin Anthony. 85% saying that.
15: Mike in Connecticut. Hi, Mike. What do you have for me today?
16: Hi, Dan. First-time caller. 5'11", 145. I just wanted to make a comment because I read for the White House weekend, UFC professional fighters are allowed to bet on other fighters. But as you were talking about, when it transitions to other sports like NFL, suddenly it becomes a problem.
15: Well, I think boxers can bet on themselves, or at least they used to be, to win. I don't like that. I mean, you could have somebody throw a fight, which has happened before. But, you know, with 100 football players, you know, on each roster, you can just factor in, like, I don't know, what percent of these teams would have people who are placing bets. I'd say the odds are probably in your favor of, you know, at least 5 to 10% of those players placing bets. I mean, it's prevalent. It's prevalent on college campuses. And the way it's kind of portrayed is, like, what's wrong with you? You don't have something on this game? Or a prop bet? Or a parlay? It's like somebody who is going to pressure you into drinking. Like, what's wrong with you? You're not going to have a drink? That's what gambling has become. Yeah, Dylan.
10: First of all, I never do either of those things. But
15: Well.
10: we know that like pros, particularly NFL players, they love the casino. So like, obviously it's not the same, but like you can run into plenty of problems addiction-wise playing table games and stuff like that. Obviously you have, resources to manage it, but...
15: Yeah, I know, and I keep repeating myself, but I feel like I need to. It's just because you can go down this back road, this alley, and all of a sudden you're kind of going, how did I get here? And thank God I lost the last bet I ever placed. And the number of temptations I've had, number of times where I go, man, I could bet on that, or I think this is going to happen. There is no amount of money where I'm going to go, man, I'm glad I'm back. I'm glad I'm doing this because I just know where it leads. I don't even like being in the stock market because I don't like checking on the stock a couple of times a day. I hate it. I hate it. I don't need any action to watch a sporting event. In fact, I'm the opposite. I won't watch if I'm betting. Yeah, Paulie.
17: I think with players betting, both NFL and college, they're so hardcore on this is because the NFL and college football can do nothing to alienate the fan. Really, their ratings just keep going up and up and up. But if someday you can't believe in that sport, that's the one that would kill the sport.
15: Yeah, you're right. This day in sports history, Paul.
17: I got just two for you, Dan. Don Sutton, curly-haired pitcher in 1986, won his 300th game. That won't be happening too much anymore, if ever. And Fred Lynn, very good player for the Boston Red Sox, hit 3 home runs, a triple, and a single in a game against the Tigers. 10 RBI.
15: On this day, 2000, Tiger Woods wins the U.S. Open by 15 shots at Pebble Beach. Man. That's where you go, he is completely different than anybody else. Because I remember Ernie Els and Mickelson, like we were trying to shoehorn guys in there. Like, come on, you go in. I don't want to go in there. No, you go in. You challenge him. He was so good that... It's like everybody knew. It wasn't like, I think with Arnold Palmer and Lee Trevino and Tom Watson, when Jack Nicklaus was Jack Nicklaus, they're like, we'll go after him. We're Hall of Famers. I think Tiger just scared anybody from wanting to be in second place. Yeah, Marv.
18: Remember, David Duval was a thing for about 18 months or so.
15: But then he realized what it took to be the number one player in the world. And I still go back when Tiger won at St. Andrews. I think Duval shared a flight on Tiger's jet, and Tiger's there holding the Claire jug.
17: For 7 hours?
15: Yes. You're just staring at that thing. Oh, that pesky thing rattling around in the overhead bin. 1973, the NCAA makes urine testing mandatory for everybody. Yeah. I don't know if I ever got my urine tested when I was in college. Maybe they didn't care.
17: They weren't concerned?
15: They were hoping that maybe I was taking something. Ah, clean again. Come on, man. You weigh 170 pounds. You're 6'3". I know. I know. Trina in Georgia. Hi, Trina. What do you have for me?
19: Hi, Dan and Danette. My husband and I love your show. Just wanted to say thanks for the recommendation on the RegTech. We just got my husband a nice new fancy
15: comfort. Oh, awesome.
19: Can't wait to throw some meat on it. And then also, for Polly specifically, or anybody who wants to weigh in, we're looking at taking a trip to Vermont in October and would love recommendations on where to eat, where to hike, where to stay, where to drink.
15: Do you want to give her some information?
17: Yeah, if she stays on hold of it. Yeah, Vermont's great. Dan, you know Vermont very well. We know Vermont very well. Drive up and down the state. Go to small places.
15: All right. Trina, stay on hold. Then Paul will give you some suggestions here. Because nobody knows foliage like Paul does. It's Paul Foliage.
17: Yes.
15: Not fall.
17: Thank you.
15: Foliage. It's Paul Foliage.
17: You're throwing out compliments. Dylan first.
15: I know. Now I know. And I have Dylan, you know, when they're making fun of him, he wouldn't be able to hand check somebody, but you'd be able to tickle somebody.
18: Thanks.
15: That's still one of the top five moments in show history when we revealed the results of who had the biggest hands. Oh, my God.
18: Or smallest hands.
15: Well, I know. I was trying to skew positive.
10: We don't even remember who had the biggest, do we? That's I how did. Impactful.
15: I do. You? Yeah.
18: Oh, Dan's going to remember. You remember.
15: Yeah.
10: No big deal.
15: No big deal. Yeah, if I was at the combine, like, I'd be fine as a quarterback, my hand size. I'd be all right. Let's see. Todd, you learn anything today?
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15: Dylan.
10: Don't sleep on the Romanians at the bar.
15: Apparently not. Marvin.
18: Greg Norman does not want to see you.
15: No. Usually bad things happen. Paul.
17: Romania compound.
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